0: Coast, a Hall of Famer, a World Series champion, and Joe Dominic on his side, and Robbie Lopez, and Advancem Jr. Spent time today talking with Anthony Renz about the moves from player personnel department that the Red Hawks have made, and yes, we're going to see some of that action tonight here at Newman Outdoor Field, but Tucapito, Mercana, Michael Snyder. We'll get more of that. Let's go to Bob Roars as he brings the team out of the field tonight.
1: Yo, Marco Moorhead!
0: Red Hawks go on black tops tonight. Black tops, red numerals and lettering trimmed in white with the white pants. Got quite the clash with Sioux City's got the blood red, the red tops of the gray pants, a little black and red tonight. Kyle Krieger, the right-hander all-star, pitching for Fargo Moorhead tonight. We'll see if Krieger can pick up his fifth win of the season. 12 games under his belt, 12 starts, 4.61 earned run average, 64 strikeouts among the leaders in the American Association, Kyle Krieger. There, Kyle's got the folks tuning in tonight. Maybe Grandma tuning in tonight down south. Let's go. Krieger on the hill tonight for Fargo Moorhead. Defensively behind him, Michael Snyder, newest addition. In left field, Dylan Thomas in center. Jesus Lujano is in right. Around that infield, Matt Kroon at third. Aiden Byrne at short. Ryan Fuentes at second. Home run RBI leader Jose Sermo at 1B. Juan Fernandez behind the plate catching. Tucapito Mercado is DHing today in the game for Fargo Moorhead. Steve Montgomery's offensive lineup for Sioux City, and they run it. You're going to see a lot of the base-stealing leaders in this league, including the man at the top, Austin Davis, in center leading off, Zach Vuletich. Bat second, All-Star Henry George hits third. Braulio Vasquez, All-Star, batting fourth. Deshaun Knowles bats fifth. Alberto Osuna, he walked off the Red Hawks in Sioux City this year with a home run, batting sixth. Zane Denton, batting seventh. Jackson Vandebrake at short, batting eighth and batting ninth. The catcher, Dylan Tatum. That is Sioux City's lineup. 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Behind the plate today, calling balls and strikes, David Arrieta. Arrieta behind the plate. Kevin Boltron at first, and Tom Swoboda, the umpire, at third. Those are your umpires for tonight's game. Arrieta, Boltron, and Swoboda. Leadoff man, Austin Davis. 51 stolen bases on the air. If you ever go into the stats for the American Association, and then you go to the batting stats, then go to the tab that just says SB, where it ranks them. You're going to see a lot of explorers on there. So, you know, some would say it's maybe, you know, fool's gold because, you know, they have not exactly putting up a lot of runs. The first pitch of the game is a ground ball up the middle. It is played by Byrne, and he will not have a play on the speedy Austin Davis. One pitch and an infield single. 7:08, the first pitch today. 83 degrees today at the ballpark. Fair conditions. Breezy. Winds coming out of the north today, which means it's going to make left center field here at Newman play cavernous. That's going to be a big, big play. Well, no sooner do we talk about the ability of Sioux City to run, so try not to let him get on base. And they get an infield single to start the game. So let's see. Juan Fernandez and the Red Hawks today working on throws to first, working on various things. And here's a ground ball up the middle. This is going to be double play. Flip to second for one. That erases two runners just like that. Two outs. 4-6-3. Taylor made double play. Fuentes to Byrne. Byrne to Sermo. And just like that, two men are out. That double play presented by Wired Electric, providing expert heating, air conditioning, electrical services to keep your home comfortable and your business running smoothly year-round. Wired Electric, powering comfort on and off the field. Well, Krieger got a piece of that, too. That actually might be a 1-4-6 if you're scoring at home to get that runner at second, and the 6-3 to complete the double play. And just like that, two outs, and here's All-Star Henry George. The pitch from Krieger is just a bit away. George hitting at a 311 pace. 76 hits on the season. He's got 32 stolen bases and 6 home runs. Red Hawks play him to tug to the pull side, the right side here. The pitch, that catches the corner. Count is even, 1-1. 6 o'clock tomorrow, 1 o'clock on Sunday. Monday and off day, then the Red Hawks will hit the road. 1-1 pitch. George lifts a fly ball in the air to right center. Dylan Thomas coming on, a sliding attempt. He won't get it. George, who can run, is on his way to second, and he'll slide in there with a two-out double. Again, the north breeze tonight, so when a ball hit like that, the wind is going to be a deterrent. It's going to knock that ball down, and Dylan took one step to his right, was kind of playing him a little bit the opposite way. And then you had to get on your giddy-up, and those balls are going to die a little bit out there to the outfield. I can see tonight right-handed batters going to right field. Maybe the elements will be in play and help it out a little bit. Lefties pulling it to right, perhaps. But balls like that dying. So Sioux City with their second hit of the top of the first, but there are two outs near Braulio Vasquez. The look to second by Krieger, and the pitch home is inside and low. Again, Michael Snyder has played some outfield, but primarily an infield spot. But Snyder in left field, Dylan Thomas in center, Lujano in right. Check of the runner and the pitch. Vasquez takes ball two. Matt Kuhn at third, Aiden Byrne at short, Ryan Fuentes at second, Big Jose Sermon at first, Fernandez catching. The lineup has changed a little bit. You got a triple-A guy at third base, got a big leaguer in center, got a big leaguer DHing now for Fargo-Moorhead. Red Hawks have put some experience together here. The 2-0, that's a strike. Vasquez tanking all the way. Chris Coast was right, talked about the moves, and he's right. He says, you know what? Jairus Richards is going to be just fine. Yeah, moved him to Kane County, back-to-back champions. 2-1 pitch is hit sharp to short. Played there by Aiden Byrne. Shuffles and tosses to 1B, and there's out number 3. And the X's are out here in the first inning. No runs, couple of hits. They leave one man on base. We played a half inning tonight from Newman. It's Sioux City nothing. The Red Hawks are coming to bat. This is FM Red Hawks Baseball.
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0: Well, about ready to say goodbye to July. That's right, August 1 coming up tomorrow. Sioux City gets some action, but do not score on the top of the first inning. Zach Williman getting the start tonight for the X's. Williman is 3-5 with a 5.70. Setting the X's defense, Henry George, Austin Davis, Deshaun Knowles left to right. In the outfield, Zane Denton, Jackson Vandebrink, Zach Vuletich, and Alberto Osuna, infield third to first, and Dylan Tatum catching. And the Red Hawks facing the right-hander, Zach Willeman. 3-5 with a 5.70. 71 innings pitched this year, but he is a strikeout guy. He will make you swing and miss. He'll make her disappear. So we'll see if the Red Hawks can piece together some at-bats against the right-hander as he delivers a fastball mid-90s out of the gate. Jesus Lujano leading things off. The Red Hawks left-handed batting right fielder. And the 0-1 pitch is on the edge. A strike, and it's 0-2. Juan Fernandez catching, batting second. Dylan Thomas in center, bats third, followed by the home run leader, Jose Sermo. The league at first base. Matt Kroon, bats fifth. Third base. The 0-2 pitch is away. Tucapito Mercado, DH, batting sixth. Brian Fuentes at second. Michael Snyder for the Red Hawks, batting eighth, and Aiden Byrne bats ninth. That's the Red Hawks lineup tonight against Zach Willeman. Swing and a miss, and strikeout number 85 of the season for Willeman. As I mentioned, he is a strikeout man. He'll bring up Jimmy Juan Fernandez. Willeman leads the league in strikeouts with that 84, now 85, and there's a strike to Fernandez. Connor Ash of Kane County has 77. Then Rio Kohagashi of Winnipeg is third with 70. There's your strikeout leaders. Fernandez swinging a foul. Red Hawks starter Kyle Krieger, by the way, is number 7 in the league in strikeouts this season. But this is a typical Zach Willeman. You look at him and he's up, you know, he sets a lot of 0-2, 1-2s, 2-2 counts. He doesn't live, and you don't get all strikeouts pitching from behind. He's ahead of many batters. 2-2 pitch is left up and in, off speed. Sioux City reeling a bit. Missed opportunity yesterday. The Fighting Isoms, Gary playing good baseball there. And had a 3-2 win over the X's last night. Swing and a miss. Strikeout number 2. And 2 up and 2 down for Fargo Moorhead. Zach Willeman, a Kent State product. Collegiately. At time of the Dodgers organization. He's a triple-A arm, triple-A pitcher against a man with a big league experience here in Dylan Thomas. So we'll see how this matchup is. Again, good, nice little breeze blowing in today from left center field to home plate. Thomas takes a fastball at 94 up and away. Red Hawks manager Chris Ghosts, the third base coaching box. Joe Dominic, bench coach on the hitting coach on the first base coaching box. Bullpen coach Robbie Lopez. The pitch is ball 2 high and away. Orlando Rodriguez helping out on the staff, the pitchers. Chris Coe still the manager slash pitching coach, but Orlando will offer a great relationship with those pitchers, having been there, done that. 2-0 pitch is a fastball, strike at the knees. So, Zach Willeman to Dylan Thomas. The 94 up, 94 up, 94 knees, and the 2-1. Driven to the center, left center field, hit pretty well, but ranging over to make the catch is Austin Davis. That's as well as Dylan Thomas has hit a ball this week. The problem, got that breeze blowing in from left center. Boy, if it's a still night, that ball's off the center field wall. We played one inning. It's the Hawks nothing, the X's nothing. This is Red Hawks baseball.
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0: James Cook producing our game at a breezy Newman Outdoor Field. Jack Michaels with you from the Scott Miller Press Box tonight. And every home game. Eli Swanson, Director of Broadcasting for Fargo-Moorhead Redhawks Baseball. 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And I'd be remiss because our tummies are full thanks to the great Nate, one of the great camera folks here. It's his birthday today. And Nate, he was brought up right, because remember the whole rule, if you didn't bring enough for everybody, don't bring any. Nate brought cookies to feed the entire county of Cass County. We're going to be, and he got the good stuff. I mean, he didn't skimp. Happy birthday, Nate. There's Nate right there. There behind Steve Montgomery, Robbie Lopez, though. Nate is a pair of deuces today, I think, is what it is. He's either 22 or 62. I think he's 22 today and active, but thank you for the cookies, Nate. Eli Swanson about to go grab a big gallon of milk. We should be in good shape tonight. First pitch strike into Deshaun Knowles. Knowles sends a ground ball, hot smash to short, but the human vacuum named Aiden Byrne is there to field it cleanly. I like it. Yeah, our producer James Cook said, man, both these pitchers are coming out throwing. Yeah, they're both throwing strikes. And so you got two guys around the plate there. Got bats in motion. Means the ball sometimes will be in motion. Unless, of course, you swing and miss, which is what Zach Willeman makes batters do for Sioux City. So you got to match him, and Kyle Krieger doing just that as he pumps them into Alberto Osuna. Last time I saw Alberto Osuna, he hit a walk-off home run in the extra innings against Fargo-Moorhead in Sioux City, Iowa. The 0-1 pitch, just a bit high and away, one ball, one strike. And with a big swing, obviously a great moment for Alberto, but the next day I sat with Chris Coast and said, yeah, we shouldn't have thrown that particular pitch. 1-1 pitch, a swing and a miss. If the Red Hawks collect 10 or more hits tonight, means you can save $10 at any size pizza at Boss's Pizza and Chicken. I'll tell you more about that coming up. 1-2 the count on big Alberto Osuna. The pitch, ground ball. This one's got eyes towards the middle, and it is played by Byrne. Aiden Snow, did he get him? Oh, just in time, Osuna reaches first base. Boy, Aiden Byrne, we talk about the range on this young man, this rookie shortstop. Minnesota born and bred, get a ball that's headed into center field. It's one thing to lunge and reach it, another thing to get a toss over to first. And here nearly put away Osuna. Third hit of the night for Sioux City. And 67% of them have been infield singles. Here's Zane Denton, left-handed batting catcher. The pitch is a strike. Now, as much as Sioux City overall runs, Osuna, you wouldn't label a base stealer. That'd be one thing. Or many of them do, but not Alberto. It's not to say Steve Montgomery, coaching over at third base, doesn't put guys in motion. He certainly, that's part of the makeup of the X's. Here's a liner into left field, and Michael Snyder back. His first taste of seeing a ball at Newman Outdoor Field come to him, and he puts it away for out number two. Yeah, not much money in left, center, and left, as we talked about today. Two outs. You can actually, as a pitcher, you can almost use that as another defender. Here's Jackson Vandebrink. Scoreless, top two from Newman. The pitch, Vandebrink. Oh, and the ball off of Fernandez mitt. That'll be a pass ball. I don't know if that just went right through the webbing. And Fernandez, he had the mitt out there, and it just kind of wiggled off the web of his mitt. And hopefully, Trigger can put away Jackson Vandebrink. One ball, no strikes, and Vandebrink, the right-hander's pitch, just a bit off the plate. A great game plan for your summer. Yeah, and as July turns into August, still got time to hit the road, catch an event, explore the outdoors, and make memories in North Dakota. Your next adventure is wedding at HelloND.com. Couple of balls, no strikes on Vandebrink, the right-hander's pitch. Good one. It's in there. Two balls and a strike. Kyle Krieger, his last start against the Winnipeg Goldeyes. It went six innings. 2-1 pitch is a spinner away. The strikeouts were up, but he yielded six runs on 10 hits. And Krieger has the ability to go deep. His last win came June 30th against Lincoln. So if Kyle can find the pitches here. He's down 3-1 to Vandebrink, and now the count has run full. 3-2 taken for a strike. Germantown, Tennessee. Spent time in the Miami Marlins farm system. Seventh round pick, 2022. Draft, Kyle Krieger. Now the payoff pitch. Hut sharply up the middle. Oh, and Fuentes tries to backhand it. Can't. Ball is into center field for an RBI knock. And Sioux City is on the board, leading it 1-0. It looked like Brian Fuentes may have had a little backhanded pick up the middle right there. And the ball just got underneath the mitt, trying to time it. Well struck ball. There's Dylan Tatum. So Sioux City draws first blood tonight here at Newman. On the RBI single by Jackson Vandebrink. Well, that pass ball comes into play. That moved the runner to second and scores on the single. Here's Dylan Tatum. Tatum, big swing and a foul back. Hey, fans, don't throw away that game ticket once you leave the ballpark. Hold on to them. You can present that ticket back, receive a couple $100 off the purchase of a vehicle, or 10% off any service with a maximum of 200 off at Mazda and Kia of Fargo. Also, Culver's got that cheeseburger basket. Here's a check swing into the suites. There's our Rovello Tire foul ball. Rovello Tires found all over the region, like Big Jim's Tire in Grand Forks. You can find them also at Fargo Tire in Fargo. Or Fergus Tire Center in Fergus Falls. Rovello Tire. 0-2 the count on Tatum. The pitch just dances away. Right-handed batting Tatum. David Arrieta behind the plate calling balls and strikes. Kevin Boltron again at first. Tom Sabota, the umpire, at third. Mini beers, mini field of beers going tomorrow here at Newman Outdoor Field. Hopefully you jumped on that offer. There's a pitch high. Part of the Red Hawks game against Sioux City. Thank you, Happy Harry's, Sweet Shots, Courts and Bites. and enjoy craft beer samples. 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Well, Krieger was dancing around that edge, and that time able to catch it. The X's do get on the board. One run on two hits, and they leave a runner after an inning and a half tonight from Newman. It is Sioux City 1, Fargo Moorhead Red Hawks nothing. This is Red Hawks baseball.
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13: Let's go back to the yard. Here's Jack Michaels.
0: Well, the X's have got a run on four hits. The right-hander Kyle Krieger giving up the hit to start the game. And the first got a double play ball after that, so not too bad. But the infield, deep infield single, a pass ball, and a base hit up the middle by Jackson Vandebrink has given the X's a 1-0 lead. Bottom of inning number two, the Red Hawks will send up the home run and RBI leader, Jose Sermo, to the plate. Jose Sermo, Matt Croon, and Tucapito Marcano. Tucapito Marcano getting his first swings at Newman Outdoor Field. Big Zach Willeman, the pitch is a tad away. In the parking lot earlier this afternoon when Jose got in there. He almost feels bad when he doesn't homer. He was on such a streak. Sermo swings and lofts one high in the air down the left field line. However, today, boy, that north wind is holding up that one. Otherwise, that ball is beyond a fence, a long fly ball out. Like I said, the pitchers today can use that breeze as almost a fourth outfielder out there. And Bussman, that ball's coming in 94-95, and you get a swing and barrel, and it leaves 108-110 at times off the bat like Jose Sermo. But a long out, here's Matt Croon. Time of day where the pitcher's in sunlight, the batter's in shade, and Willeman fires a strike in. Gorgeous night, and tomorrow looking even better. Sunday we'll add a few more degrees. Croon tanks inside. Dylan Tatum nearly framing that up. One ball, one strike on Matt Croon. Zach Willeman, the set and the pitch. Driven to left field off the bat of Croon. That is up, that is back, and that is caught off the fence in left field. Croon wasn't hustling, and now he'll check in with a stand-up double. I think Matty thought he got all of it. I was hoping that Matty maybe wouldn't pull anything, but he was kind of taking a little jogging there. And I'm with you, Matt. He hit that well to left field, and nine times out of ten, that ball probably leaves the park. But Matty realizing that, oh, wait a minute, I hit the fence. Now I got to get into a little more double speed. And his first at bat is a Fargo Moorhead Red Hawk. Here's to Capito Mercado. Big leaguer. We'll see what he can do in his first at bat as he takes a pitch away.

0: the visa worked out to add him, to activate him from the roster. Mercado, big cut. A big league infielder, and you can see him, he's DHing tonight. Two balls and one strike. Big leagues with the Padres in 2021. Set by Willeman, and the pitch. Driven in the air to straightaway center field. Again, Bree's going to hold this up. Goodwood, ball caught by Austin Davis. And there's out number two. Bring up Brian Fuentes. Let's see what Brian Fuentes can do. But, yeah, back to Paquito, or Tuca, as Chris Coast will have him called. Met Marcano before the game, and I said, just say it correctly in my ear. And he just whispered, it's Tuca Pita. But, you know, he had 149, 150 close to Major League Baseball games. Yeah, that's nice to have at a Red Hawks club. Hawks trail 1-0. Let's see if Fuentes can find a little grass. Outfield taking a step in because, of course, that breeze blowing in. Pitches inside. Two balls and no strikes. The man on deck as well, near the Hawks, Michael Snyder. Pleasant man, and he got some juice too. He can pound that ball around. Fuentes takes a high strike. Going back to the deals, you know, part of that was also salary issue, you know, cap issues for Fargo Moorhead. So, I mean, Andy Nelson probably going to play more in Gary. Swinging a foul tip, strike two. And Jarris Richards, obviously with Kane County, you know, he joins a great organization. Back-to-back Milesville championship, so. The business of baseball, yeah, it seems, you know, it is just that. But the Red Hawks, there's a flair. They want guys to, they're going to make moves that are also going to benefit them also, not just the Red Hawks. 2-2 the count on Fuentes. And Willeman, the pitch, fouled at the dish. Nice crowd tonight, as we said. It's a 7-1 Camp UND sponsored night tonight. A good house this evening. 2-2 the count on Fuentes. You'll hear him yell if Brian Fuentes gets a base knock here. Yep, believe it or not, those that aren't familiar with this area, you got a couple of institutions here that tend to have history back to the 1800s, but there's some Fargo people that live in Grand Forks. There's some UND. Fuentes golfs the ball to left field and caught by Henry George. Well, the Red Hawks showed a little good wood right there, but just nothing to show it. Got a one-out double, but it goes and stays at second. No runs, one hit. The Hawks leave a runner on. We are through two tonight. It's Sioux City 1, the Red Hawks nothing. This is Red Hawks baseball.
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3: 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Sprint, jog, walk, it doesn't matter. 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
1: We go to the top of the third inning tonight from the north side of Fargo, the Redhawks and the X's. Two teams been playing well since the Redhawks got in to independent baseball, or back in, I guess, 1996. Sioux City had been around a couple of years. And these two teams have had a lot of classic matchups. The Hawks entering tonight's play, 2.5 games out of first in the West. Sioux City 7.5 back in the West. Everybody chasing Kansas City, who just got swept from Winnipeg, by the way, at home. Now the Goldeyes tonight are hosting Lincoln, who played the Redhawks as tough as you can play somebody. And so I'm curious how that series will go this week in weekend in Winnipeg, Manitoba. We'll get those score updates. Kyle Krieger's first offering to Austin Davis is a strike. Davis singled and in the first. An infield hit. Well, those Goldeyes who put five straight on the board have wasted no time tonight. They're up 5-0 in the bottom of the second. There's a swing and a miss, and Krieger, varying locations, speeds. He and his battery mate, Juan Fernandez. Yeah, the Goldeyes up 5-0 already on Lincoln. Lake Country up 8-1 on Gary. Got some big scores already. Here's a liner caught by Brian Fuentes. Austin Davis, a little sinking line drive right there, but right to the chest of Brian Fuentes. And there's out number one. But the X's are putting some barrel on a ball. We've seen this ball certainly in play. Here's Zach Vuletich. Chicago and Kansas City scoreless in the fourth. Kane County is a 5-1 lead on Sioux Falls. Early in their game, that's in the top of the fourth inning. Zach Vuletich swings and lofts the ball behind short into shallow left field. Wynn knocking it down, and Snyder coming on has it. Now Michael makes the catch. And a good pitch by Kyle Krieger once again. Fly balls tonight don't appear they're going to hurt anybody unless you really get into one. And here are these dimensions at Newman Outdoor Field. It's Yankee Stadium dimensions, so identical. 318 down the left field line, 314 down the right field line. And at crease in left center, 408, that's a big one. That gap in left center, 399. With the right center field alley, 385. Strike is in there to Henry George. Two out, 1-0 Sioux City leading. And the pitch, strike, just a bit inside. A lot of youth teams here, got some up here in the booth. The Bandits, we're sitting by the Bandits up here. A good looking bunch. Strike on the outside corner. May have to feed those kids some candy. 1-2 the count on Henry George. And the pitch. Swinging a foul. That thing caught maybe Fernandez and David Arrieta, the umpire. Speaking of children, you can celebrate your child's birthday with a Red Hawks game in the Sandy's Donuts Birthday Zone. Available for 10-plus people. Game tickets, ballpark meal, of course, donuts. You get it all. And the pitch, pulled foul. Patrick Wicklander, Big Wick, tomorrow. Bryce Brassfield with maybe a sprinkling of Tyler Jandrin on Sunday. Krieger throws high. The X is going with three right-handers in this weekend. Jared Wright tomorrow. Peña Otano pitching on Sunday. Here's a line drive, base hit, left field. Good piece of hitting there. And Henry George has his second hit of the game. 78 hits now on the season for Henry George. He shot that ball the other way. And it brings up Braulio Vasquez. Well, the X's have had at least a base runner each inning now. The start of this game, leading 1-0. And a strike into Vasquez. Normally, I would tell you that it's not if, but when Sioux City gets guys named Davis, Vuletich, George, Knowles on base, and strike two. I like the way Krieger's attacking is a little quicker to the plate. Red Hawks have a plan. Yeah, that ball just a good location. Vasquez grounded out to end the first inning. The set by Kyle. That looked at first and now the throw over. Now pitchers, they can do some things from the stretch. You say you had a long windup in a normal delivery, obviously, when you get a man on first, and certainly Sioux City. You slide step more, a little bit quicker to home plate, trying to give your catcher a chance to throw him out. There goes the runner, it won't matter. Swing and a miss, he struck him out, and the inning is over. Kyle Krieger, his second strikeout today. And that's all for the X's here in the third. No runs, one hit, and one runner left on base. We have played 2.5 today from Newman. Our score, Sioux City 1, Fargo Moorhead 0. 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
1: Well, we go to the bottom half of the third inning, and the Redhawks didn't touch Zach Willeman much in the first. Barreled some balls in the second, including a double by Matt Kroom, but no runs. And the X's, they put a run up in the second inning. They lead it 1-0. About hit the Redhawks 5-1 tonight. And the Red Hawks, Michael Snyder, his first at bat as a Fargo Moorhead Red Hawk. Well, Snyder has spent time in the Miami Marlins organization. Most recently was in the Atlantic League in Lancaster, playing for Lancaster. But Michael Snyder, a double-A guy in the Marlins chain, takes a pitch from Zach Willeman that breaks away. 10th round draft pick out of the University of Oklahoma in Norman, a former Sooner. And the pitch, Snyder takes a strike. Great body, just a good body. Sit behind the cage with Anthony Renz today. And Anthony just watching the ball jump off his bat and says, yeah, he's got power everywhere. Big swing here. Boy, and Willeman. Willeman is... He got a live arm tonight. The Red Hawks, unfortunately, caught this all-star on a good night where his arm is live. He's got not just 95, but good movement. And a pitch low. Good eye for Snyder. A little spinning pitch down there. Spent time at University of Washington also did Michael Snyder. 2-2 the count. The pitch, low. It's a good at bat. To Harvard Westlake High School in Los Angeles, California, an L.A. boy. Payoff pitch coming. Is fouled back. Watch out. Got Sydney Wiseman, part of the... she heads up that social media, that great stuff. Sydney perched at that angle at top there. Sid, looks like she joined the Secret Service too. Great shot by Sydney. And ball four, and Michael Snyder draws a free pass. So his first plate appearance as an FM Red Hawk, he gets on base, and the batter here is Aiden Byrd. Byrd with Jesus Lujano on deck. I don't think I need to tell you, but I look over at third, and Zane Denton is extremely in, and see if Chris Coase asks Aiden Byrd to manufacture here as Burnsy takes low for a ball. Yeah, Aiden was squaring. We've seen how many times, several, by the way, where Aiden Byrd would be sacrificed bunting, but he at times has put bunts down so well that he turns them into base hits. He did that, we saw in this recent series against Lincoln. To set by Williman. Long pause on the hill, and the pitch. Byrd squares and lays a bunt down the first baseline. That'll get the job done. He'll be tagged down, but the sacrifice is clean. And on to second goes the potential tying run in Michael Snyder. Three unassisted on the sacrifice. Put out. That batter is Jesus Lujano. Lujano struck out in his first at bat in the first inning. Hawks trailing 1-0. Willeman to Lujano. And here's a line drive. Base hit left field by Jesus Lujano. Snyder will check in at third. And the Red Hawks with runners at first and third. One out here in the bottom of three. Now the second look. Willeman trying to get that ball hard and away. And Lujano was sitting on that, drove it the opposite way. That's just a good piece of hitting by a good hitter in Jesus Lujano. Now you got Juan Fernandez. Now, as much as the coaster, you know, we're talking about getting runs. We talk about anytime it's first and third, you got a guy that can handle the bat at home. As much as we've seen safety squeezes called in this instance, I don't know, Juan Fernandez. See, let him swing away and see if he can't knock a run in. Takes a pitch high. Yeah. There's a time and a place to do it. Depending on the personnel, who's on, who's up. And I think when you got Juan Fernandez, who's hitting 324 with 71 hits, going to let him try to knock a run in. Now the set and the 1-0 pitch coming from Zach Willeman. And off the handle of Juan's bat and a foul ball. Yeah, he follows it with his check swing, so to speak, or his timing. If you ever come out to the ballpark and watch Juan Fernandez, he kind of times it with that front hand handle. Here's a ground ball up the middle. It might be two. Played at second for one. Throw to first. Double play. And just like that, the Red Hawks inning has come to an end. By a ground ball back past the mound, fielded by Vuletic. He was right there at second, able to touch the bag, and then whip it on over to first, and that is all for Fargo Moorhead. But the Red Hawks here in the third, no runs on one hit. They leave a runner. After three innings of baseball, it's Sioux City 1, Fargo Moorhead nothing. This is Red Hawks baseball.
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1: Time for the fourth inning, and here at Newman, running five hits for the visiting Explorers, and no runs on two hits for the Fargo-Moorhead Red Hawks. Well, despite in one, and Jimmy, by the way, he doesn't roll into too many double plays. He's rolled into a few here, but I'd take Juan Fernandez at the plate, first and third, 1,000 times out of 1,000 to get a run in it. It just hit in a spot right where Vuletic was standing up the middle. So, we go to the top of the fourth inning. In a moment, our Mount Rushmore, and I think, you know what, today's game is going to be so tough that I don't even if you come up with one, as Krieger delivers a strike to Deshaun Knowles. Knowles, Osuna, and Denton. And here's the other issue I'm having with the game tonight, the Mount Rushmore, the pick four and the four. Is that I may have to allow Googling, and we've never done that. I'm still wavering on that. And it was something that Anthony Renz and I were chatting about earlier today, you know, with some of the, you know, the activation of Tuukka Pekka Markkanen. There's a pitch low. Tuukka's in town, you know, he's finally activated. Got the visa issues, big leaguer. You know where the Red Hawks, Tuukka Pekka Markkanen was born and is from? Here's Krieger's 2-1. Ground ball into right field, a base hit by Deshaun Knowles. So Knowles, who tore up the Red Hawks while the Red Hawks were in Sioux City, couldn't get the guy out. And Deshaun, just a good hitter. Tuukka Pekka Markkanen is from Tuukka Pekka, Venezuela. He was born and raised in Tuukka Pekka, Venezuela. So you know what the question is tonight on the pick four. Can you name any athlete? In fact, I will go on to any human being that would be known. There's a strike into Alberto Osuna. You know, 80 people out of 100 at the moment have to recognize it. That grew up in a town, and they have the same name as the town. Now, you got to be able to prove that. Hold on a second. The 758's coming. And strike two. So that's the question tonight. Thank you, Anthony Renz. A brilliant question. I mean, if you can prove to me that Paris Hilton was born in Paris, France, I guess I'd accept it tonight. But Tuukka Pekka Markkanen, Red Hawks, is from Tuukka Pekka, Venezuela. 0-2 the count. So that's your pick four, so to speak, tonight. And the 0-2 pitch, just a bit away. I've now tried, being a Western North Dakota growing up there, I'm trying to think if I knew anybody from Stanley that was named Stanley that you'd know. You know what I mean? 1-0 X's, man on, nobody out, and toss over. Or say there's a Max North Dakota. Is there a Max that is from? And it's a first name game, by the way, tonight. So good luck to everybody that's going to try to play that tonight. Ball and two strikes on Osuna. And a pitch just a bit down and in. Alberto singled in his first, a number of those infield singles. Two to the count. Keep an eye on Knowles. He can run too. Not running here. Pitches in the dirt. And Osuna did not chase. Good to have you with us today on our partnership with Valley News Live, the 365, or digital channel 11.4. Of course, the flagship home, 740, the Fan and Radio, and AABaseball.tv. It's such an award-winning crew here at Newman Outdoor Field, and I'm more than proud to say that. They get all the great shots and capture a lot of things. There's a reason they've been voted the best production for years. Here's a base hit pulling to left field, and all of a sudden Sioux City got two men on and nobody out in the top of the fourth inning. Deshaun Knowles pulled one through the 3-4 hole right side, and now Alberto Osuna pulls one through the 5-6 hole. Krieger can get out of these things, but we'll see what Zane Denton, we'll see what Steve Montgomery has Zane Denton to do. Big shout out to my godmother tuning in today. Good to have you, Auntie D, in Tennessee, watching an AA baseball.tv. Pickoff play at second. And Knowles is back. Two on, nobody out. So Sioux City threatening, and they've had some traffic throughout the early portion of this game as Krieger tries the edge and misses to Zane Denton. And it's got to be the identical name, you know, the first name. You know, can't, you know what I'm saying? The check and the pitch. Swing and a miss. How do you get out of an inning when you yield a couple of singles, there's nobody out? I'll tell you, there's ways to navigate that. Obviously, the obvious one, you could roll a double, you could roll two outs with one pitch, or you could take one batter yourself, the pitch, and take it low. This time, Denton squared. So I'm wondering if Steve Montgomery was going to maybe have Zane move these runners over. Couple of balls and a strike and Denton. Of course, that breeze blowing in today from left center. You're going to do some soft contact in the air to left. Denton squares. Strike called. That's a big strike because now it's 2-2. Two strikes and Denton can probably pull that bunt off. And again, if Kyle can induce another ground ball here, the Redhawks did turn two in the first inning. 1-0 X is leading. The pitch is a little number up the third baseline, but foul. Matt Kroon quickly picks it up as it gets into foul territory. Now the X's with one run on seven hits so far tonight. Two on here in the fourth with nobody out. The pitch just a bit high and away. And obviously Kyle trying to make that right pitch here to get it out, prevent anybody from advancing. And now he's going to have to come with a strike. Keep an eye on those boys on the base pass, as will Kyle Krieger. A little bluff move, smart. Matt tuning in Florida today says, Jack, put me down for Florence Nightingale, born in Florence, Italy. Okay. The check by Krieger and the pitch. Swing and a miss, he struck him out. Kyle Krieger took it himself, had to come with one. He went high and hard. And for Krieger, his third strikeout of the game. Well, that's one way to navigate through first and second, nobody out. Like I said, you can take one yourself. Now the double play would still be in order here. Again, even if you induce some soft contact to left or to center. But Jackson Vandebrink, the batter, and he singled up the middle off Krieger in a second. Got the game's only RBI. Krieger's pitch is a spinning pitch away. Kuhn at third, Byrne at short, Fuentes the second baseman. tugged right near that bag at second, so the right side of the infield is open, and that's Krieger delivering a strike to Vandenbrink in that outer half. Jose Sermo off the line a little bit at first base. Dylan Thomas shallow when playing Vandenbrink a bit the opposite way in center to right center. Lujano is stepping in right. Snyder straight away in left. 1-1 the count on Vandenbrink, and the pitch just a bit in. All right, buddy, Paul Ralston tuning in, director of broadcasting for UND Athletics. Play-by-play voice of North Dakota men's basketball, UND night tonight. Sponsoring a game, got the UND party deck full. Here's a 2-1 pitch. Swing and a miss. Oh, Krieger pulled the string. Good time to call it. Ian Juan Fernandez. Back coming up around the fifth inning, we'll be chatting with President Andy Armacost. Throughout the first pitch, I know Andy's got some ball in his background because I just know that I think we've talked a lot of baseball on road trips before, but he looked like he could put a jersey on and get out there and toss a little bit. Southpaw. 2-2 the count. On Jackson Vandenbrink, it was a single to right by Knowles, a single to left by Osuna, but a strikeout of Denton. And now the right-hander's pitch, swing and a miss, and Mr. Krieger back-to-back strikeouts for Kyle Krieger, four in a game. And Kyle, just that little front door hump right there, missing bats. Has he navigated out of the woods totally? Not yet, but if he can get this man, Dylan Tatum, who he struck out looking in the first, right-handed batting catcher. Now the throw to second and diving back in to Sean Knowles. Again, the Red Hawks did a lot of work on that this week, knowing of the teams that they had, Lincoln and Sioux City. Now, if you want to be in that that UND deck located at the first base side or the Surfside patio, two areas for groups here at the ballpark. At the box office, a buzz, and he may have gone around. Yeah, he did. Kevin Boltran, the first base umpire, says, yeah, tried to check it, didn't. Call 235-6161 to reserve your party deck or Surfside patio. That are great for big groups in other areas at Thrivent Field Level Lounge beyond the Red Hawks dugout. And the pitch, swing and a miss, strike two. Well, Kyle Krieger, we talked about it, the way Willerman is throwing today for Sioux City, even though the Red Hawks have started to touch him a little bit, but not for runs. And until you can put something across plate offensively, you got to match Zach Willerman. Krieger's ahead 0-2 on Tatum. Here comes the 0-2, and that's in the dirt, blocked by Fernandez. He's going to go to third, but that wild pitch will advance both runners. So, what that does is take away the force at second and third with those runners advancing. So now anything on the infield got to go to 1B. Now the way this inning's going, maybe Kyle can just take the guy himself. The 1-2 pitch. It's a liner into center field to base it. This is going to get one, if not two, in. Knowles scores. Here comes Osuna. He'll score. It's a two-run, two-out knock by Dylan Tatum. And Sioux City leads 3-0. All right, the X's putting some swings on. That line drive right back up the middle, and now the Red Hawks get a little bit more tall of an order to overcome. 3-0 X's. We go to the top of the order in Austin Davis. From the set, the pitch hit sharply. That's a fair ball in the left field line. This might get another one in. Tatum rounding second. He's on his way to third. They're going to send him home. There's going to be a relay throw. It will not come home. An RBI double for Austin Davis. and it's 4-0 Sioux City. As we said, these X's have been swinging it pretty well tonight. And this is some two-out work here. It looked like Kyle Krieger might have been able to get out of this one with those back-to-back strikeouts. Well, the X's, I think, you know that. I mentioned this earlier, you know, you played late last night there in Gary, Indiana. You know, the Red Hawks were home. They got a win at home, an afternoon game. Hawks able to kick back last night, maybe get a little rest. And, you know, they were Sioux City playing late night, 11 o'clock, maybe 11:30, drove 10 hours in a bus and changed to Fargo, got in here mid-morning. And you think the team, like, would be dog-tired that night. But what you find out, there's a strike into Zach Vuletic. At least the experience, a lot of guys will tell you, it's not so much the night after the long travel, it's the next night that you start feeling that bus trip. Because I'll tell you, tonight, Sioux City is swinging it. They look fresh. They've got 4 runs on 9 hits. Hawks have lots of time to obviously come back. But I got to stop the bleeding here as soon as possible as Krieger delivers a little bit low to Zach Vuletic. Vuletic, the seventh man to the plate here in the top of the fourth inning. But here in the fourth, 3 runs on 4 hits in the fourth inning alone. Kyle Krieger lights out a season ago. The pitch is away, 2-1. Got some youth teams here. If you're looking for a fun way to recognize your child's youth baseball or softball team, you can do it at a Red Hawks game. Meaning the Culver's Red Hawks youth team. Call the box office to inquire more. Couple balls and a strike, and the bluff move to second. Milwaukee leading Cleburne 9-0 at the Pasta Bowl tonight. The Milkmen lead the East Division by a game over Lake Country. They got a 9-0 lead on Cleburne. Speaking of 9-0, Goldeyes leading Lincoln 9-0 in the third inning at Blue Cross Park tonight. Winnipeg not far behind the Red Hawks for third place. There's ball 3 outside. 9 seems to be the magic number. Lake Country has a 9-2 lead on Gary South Shore in the fifth. Chicago Dogs, meanwhile, at home with a 2-0 lead on Kansas City tonight. 3 balls, 1 strike on Zach Vuletic. Runner going. There's the toss. The tag not in time. It's underneath the slide. Oh, stolen base for Austin Davis. His league-leading 52nd stolen base of the season. Kane County on top of Sioux Falls, 6-2. So right now, the Canaries are trailing, and Kansas City is trailing. And those are the two teams that the Red Hawks are trailing in the West Division. Count is full on Zach Vuletic. Payoff pitch is hit on the ground to first, played by Jose Sermo. He'll take it to the bag himself, and that is out number 3. But the X's do a little damage, and they do it with 2 outs. 3 runs, 4 hits, and 1 left. We go to the bottom of the fourth inning. Our score now, Sioux City 4, Fargo Moorhead nothing. This is Red Hawks baseball.
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1: Oh, we get to the bottom of the fourth inning. Well, can the Redhawks cut into this deficit? 4-0, Sioux City. Dylan Thomas leading things off here. Got our junior PA announcer. Okay, yeah, let's go. Attaboy. 3,000 plus people just heard you. Nice job, young man. You did, and even more. DT barreled up a ball in his first at bat. To dead center, nearly thought for a second there might have cleared Austin Davis. Now Davis can fly, but Dylan Thomas smoked a ball 5 minutes that held up in that breeze. The breeze has come down a little bit. Let's see if Dylan can continue to barrel baseballs. There's a strike, one ball, one strike on Dylan. Now the way the Red Hawks can make some noise, obviously trying to do what they were starting to do last inning. There's ball two, and let's just get men on. Last inning, the Red Hawks had a leadoff walk and a sack bunt and a base hit by Lujano at first and third, one out. Ended into an inning-ending double play, but good traffic. 2-1 pitch is low, ball three. So let's see. Vicky L., let's see what we got with our name game tonight with Tucapita Marcano with the Red Hawks, who's from Tucapita, Venezuela. We asked you, how many more can you name? 3-1 pitch fouled back. People that are born in the town or raised primarily in it, where their first name is also the name of the town, and says Winona Ryder from Winona, Minnesota. Watch out, payoff pitch fouled away. And guess what? On his birthday, of course, Nate the camera guy who swallowed a ball magnet somewhere, it got a ball in that camera. Well, I told Nate the over-under is about three. He's going to get at least three tonight. Chris goes down there throwing that souvenir to some. See, Big Dan Vaughn, I tell him, the voice of the X's. Nate's going to get a ball. Payoff pitch fouled away. Another Robello tire foul ball. You can find those Robello tires all over the region where my friend Secret Service Sydney does. 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Can DT get on here? Check swing. Did he go? No. And that's a leadoff walk. And the Red Hawks have their leadoff man aboard here in the bottom of the fourth inning. Good at bat, Dylan. Well, Thomas will run on down to first. I don't know if that's right. I think it is. Winona Ryder, Winona Minnesota. That's a terrific response. Here is Jose Sermo. The pitch. Oh, came off speed. Jose out in front. Yeah, there we go. I've got confirmation from, said, yes, that is correct, Winona. 4-0, Sioux City leading. It's early, bottom of the fourth. Willeman's pitch, just a bit off the plate. Yeah, you're just in the parking lot today, chatting with Jose, hanging out, walking in, and we're talking about his long ball. He says, yeah, I feel pretty good, maybe this weekend. I said, well, Jose, you know, this isn't. Here's a well-struck ball to straightaway center. That ball's hit a ton, but into that breeze and drifting back to make the catch, Austin Davis for out number one. Again, if that's any indication, there's been some well-struck balls. Sermo tonight, not making excuses, but without this breeze, it sure got one homer to left field. And that ball hit about as hard as you can hit a ball to dead center. But again, Austin Davis, good speed in center. And pitcher's got to feel confident with that north breeze today. And here is Matt Kroon. Kroon nearly knocked one out of the park. Doubled off the base of the left field wall his first at bat. The pitch, he is a strike. But Jose said, yeah, when he doesn't hit a home run in a series, he can feel that. I said, my goodness, Jose. I know that everybody expects you to. Not easy to do that. He does do it in bunches. He's sitting with 24. Kroon takes high. And 25, once the resumed game will happen in September with Winnipeg, as he hit on a suspended game. And he's sitting at 165 career home runs now. He's five behind Jabari Henry of Sioux Falls with 170. Matt Kroon, AAA experience. See if he can bring Dylan Thomas around. The pitch, just a bit down and away. Two balls and a strike on Matty Tucapito. Tuku on deck. Want to see his bat up with men on. Here's ball three. Good at bat, Matt Kroon. Yeah, good bat right here. It's a pretty strong lineup for Fargo-Moorhead. But they're the team that's down 4-0. 3-1 pitch in bowl four, and Marcano will bat with two men on here in the bottom of the fourth inning. Second walk of the inning, third walk of the game for Zach Willeman. Here's Tucapito, Marcano. Again, big league ball player, two different teams, Padres, Pirates, and now Red Hawks, trying to work to restore and get back in to affiliated ball. Zach Willeman's pitch, and good swing, fouled away. Twins in action tonight. But not until the 9 o'clock hours they're on the road at Seattle. Two on, one out, and Willeman misfires high and away. Zach Willeman came out, this right-handed power arm, he came out all business in the first. Faced the minimum, struck out two, retired six of his first seven batters. The Red Hawks have had a little traffic, though, in the last couple of innings. Can they keep it going? The 1-1 pitch. High ball two. Now look at Austin Davis in center, and he has the ability because he is fast. He normally plays a shallow center anyway. But he's in a step. The pitch on the way, high, ball three. And the fact that two balls tonight, one by Thomas, one by Sermo moments ago, blasted to center, and he was able to get back and make the catch on those. If you want to get past one, past Austin Davis in center, you've got to find a gap. 3-1 the count on Marcano, and the pitch. It's a strike called. I think Chris Coe said, it'd probably behoove everybody to be able to learn Spanish. They've got a lot of Venezuelans, which is great to see. And there's a lot of camaraderie in that clubhouse at Fargo-Moorhead. 3-2 pitch. Swing and a miss. Big cut. He came with big heat. by 94, and Zach Willeman came back and grabbed the big one. That's up to Brian Fuentes. And you know, guys like Marcano with big league experience and Michael Snyder, they want to make a good early impression, obviously, but it's baseball and it's them to hit. Two on, two out in the Red Hawks fourth as Fuentes takes the ball away. I know that Andy, oh, and Kathy is here. Look at that. Andy, President, you can come out here. On football trips, I said, Mr. Armacost, he said, call me Andy. He's going to join us next. Good to see him. 1-0 the count of Brian Fuentes. The pitch, swing and a miss. If you didn't, I put up on my Instagram, I'm not as nifty as my children are on the social media, or Sydney, the terrific Sydney social media, but if you go to Jack Michaels' Instagram, it shows the southpaw in action. Fuentes sends a time hopper out to second. Fielded cleanly by Vuletic, and the Red Hawks are out here in the fourth inning. Fargo Moore had no runs, no hits. They leave a couple. We played four tonight from Newman on UND night tonight here at the ballpark after four innings of play. It's Sioux City 4, Red Hawks nothing. 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
1: Jack Michaels back at Newman Outdoor Field. The Fargo Moorhead Red Hawks got a little work to do, but that's all right. Go to the top of the fifth inning. Great pleasure. I mean, I'm, you know, I get to travel with President Armacost for football games, but it's kind of neat. It was UND night tonight, 701 hat. I've already got my 701 hat weeks before, but President, or as Andy will tell you, call me Andy.
15: Yeah.
1: Great to see you, partner. How
15: it's
1: you
15: great
1: doing?
15: To see you. What a great night here down in Fargo.
1: It is
15: awesome.
1: Beautiful night here. There's Andy right there. Wave to all the people. We do television and radio at the same time.
15: Right there.
1: So there
15: yep.
1: you go. You're
15: right in front of me.
1: Many different platforms. And I was joked back when I started the Red Hawks, the first, you know, season game 130 some year, 31 years ago. So I always joked the only thing I had to worry about is plugging in a dial phone and a couple of headsets and dangle a mic out.
15: But you have to bring it all now. It's incredible.
1: Now.
15: I think I remember Tennessee Tech climbing into the press box.
1: Oh.
15: Yeah, right.
1: That's right.
15: Loaded with baggage.
1: That's right. But the first lady and the president here today, they're just really nice to have at the ballpark.
15: It's great to be here.
1: Krieger gets a strike on Henry George. George has touched him for a double and a single. Andy and his bride, you know, they've been around many different places. Sports, obviously, also along with education, service, I know, big for you. And, Kathy, I know that, you know. But I was watching your toss. First of all, I thought I knew, but I didn't. But you look like a good, crafty left-hander.
15: Well, it was a long time ago, but perhaps some of it comes back.
1: 2-1 pitch fouled away, two balls and two strikes, and Henry George who's doubled and singled today. Things are happening at North Dakota. If you get on campus, it is not only increasing in enrollment, facilities are increasing. Athletics certainly has a buzz. The 2-2 pitch is away. What makes you smile these days, Andy?
15: Yeah, everything. You walk across the campus, there's a real good vibe, right? Just a good feeling among all the people, the students, the faculty, the staff, just amazing programs. And, you know, filling classrooms and residence halls is a really good feeling. We're giving a really good experience to so many people.
1: Without question. 3-2 pitches inside to ball four. My twin daughters who went there, I know that this is about the time. I remember their first year. Now they're, you know, like, those aren't children. They just grow up. And then all of a sudden they're 28, and you're like, what happened? I know, right?
15: Yeah. 28 and 30 for ours.
1: But I remember, and yours, you're two, Ava.
15: Ava and Audrey.
1: Audrey,
15: yep.
1: That's right. Both just degrees in various fields, right, and masters. What did is the...
15: Our daughters?
1: Yes.
15: Yeah, so Ava was a cognitive science major.
1: That's what it was. I knew that we studied the same field.
15: And Audrey... studied drama, and so she's in New York City and involved in all the Broadway action in a marketing firm.
1: Strike into Braulio Vasquez. The I think, you know, presidents have so many different, you know, areas in which you serve an institution, but when you get a chance to be around Mr. Armacost here, here's a liner caught by Aiden Byrne. He'll try the twin killing, but won't get it. There's a young man, rookie shortstop, vacuum. I'm not saying some presidents, you know, are more, it's great we have sports at the school, but then there's those that are genuinely, you can tell they're in your veins.
15: Totally.
1: You know, it's the front door to your institution, certainly in the fall and all that, but it's a big deal.
15: It is. It's the front door to the university. We attract so many fans through our sporting events. But the most important piece is the development that our student athletes get to get ready for life, right? It's great that they're wonderful in their sports,
1: right?
15: But they're also great students, great citizens. They just they make us all proud.
1: Well, I know that in every campus probably has something like this, and one thing I know that University of North Dakota has is Deshaun Knowles, the batter for Sioux City, swings and fouls off the swings through the first pitch. Krieger checks the pitch, lifted foul out of play. One thing that this school relentlessly does on an individual yet from a team aspect is community service. And you've got, that must make you and your you guys must just sit.
15: Everywhere we look, there they are, helping out, for sure. And there's a ranking nationally within the NCAA for community service for athletic departments. And we've been at the top of the list for the last 5 years. So it's
1: Hunter
15: really
1: takes off, swinging a miss, throwing on to second, and just got in.
15: Oh, man.
1: I'll tell you, Henry George and this team, by the way, and the – the paying umpires thought he was out.
15: Yeah.
1: We have the ability of replay in our booth, and a good toss by Juan Fernandez.
15: Well,
1: I think you could have probably gone either way, would have been one of those things. And, you know, good tag, good slide, the 33rd stolen base of the year. Now the strikeout of Knowles is two away. We saw Sioux City do some damage with two outs last inning. Set by Krieger, and here's a ground ball, should be the inning. Matt Kroon fields it cleanly, and this inning is done. Oh, picked it first by Sermo. Shouldn't have pre-read that. Nice pick, Jose. President Armacostles, you got one of our half inning in you?
15: Oh, yeah, of course.
1: Awesome. For Sioux City, no runs, no hits, no errors. They leave one on. We go to the bottom of five. It's the X's 4, Red Hawks nothing. This is Red Hawks baseball.
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0: sports many times, and I always think, you know, I miss my longtime partner, one of the greatest base dealers of all time, Maury Wills, involved with the Dodgers. Yep. But teams like this, you know, Maury'd sit in that chair. He always got a little, when teams ran, you know, that was his thing.
1: Yep.
0: So I'm like, so you'd love Sioux City as the first pitch to strike into Michael Snyder. The business of baseball, President, the Red Hawks just moved a couple of players, and there's some cap things too. This league actually has a cap. We don't want to get into.
1: You want to talk about the NCAA?
0: NCAA. Yeah. Let's open those phone lines up. Take the next 10 minutes. I've been in Bill. I bring Bill Chaves on from time to time to break it all down, but it gets so involved. Here's the 1-1 pitch, and it's fouled away. But the Red Hawks made a couple of moves. They had one gentleman who was a big league ball player, the Tucapita Marcano, who had a visa issues and takes time to get those visas worked out, as you can imagine. And this gentleman, they just signed Michael Snyder, a Marlins draft pick. So this guy, this is his first game tonight, Michael. 1-2 pitch. Oh, what a good breaking pitch from Zach Willeman, one out. But at UND, I mentioned enrollment. It just seems like every time for North Dakota, every season, it's like, oh, enrollment is up X percent, or enrollment is up. I know that to be true, but why do you think that is, President Arbacash?
1: Well, the students tell us it's a great place, right? The physical campus looks great. We're offering programs that the students are interested in, and we've made it financially affordable for them. So it's kind of the trifecta.
0: Yep.
1: It's really attracted students in large numbers, and so we're very proud of that. And there's just a really cool vibe on campus, right? People getting along and supporting one another. So it's been great to see.
0: Here's Aiden Byrne, right-handed batting. Shortstop, the pitch. And there's a base knock by Byrne, Aiden Byrne. Now he's a Mankato kid. The Red Hawks needed to fill a spot last season. They got this kid fresh out of college, and he came in, and he's a tremendous defensive player, and obviously can do pretty good things. But I'll tell you about Aiden Byrne there. His grandma Joan, one of his biggest fans, she passed away this summer, earlier in the season. You know, biggest fan. We were down in Cleburne, Texas, which is a pretty spread-out league. That's south of Fort Worth. The bus drives. You love the bus trips, Andy. Those are 17 hours and 43 minutes. I timed it, but so Aiden lost his grandmother. He came back for the service, missed a game or two, and then they put his baseball card, I think, in the casket. So Aiden was, you know, they were good at that. They gave her a celebration of life. A couple weeks later, a week later, he's not necessarily a home run guy, hits his first home run on a Sunday. We were in Milwaukee at Franklin Field, Franklin, Wisconsin.
1: Yep.
0: And that day he lost his grandfather, but he homered on the day that he lost his grandpa. So
1: been
0: a tough summer for Andy in that, but also kind of a joyous one to honor them in the way he did. So speaking of Wisconsin, where you?
1: Glendale.
0: Just
1: north of Milwaukee.
0: That's it.
1: Not too far from Franklin.
0: That's right. Jesus Lujano, 1-for-2 tonight. He's ahead 2-0, and there's a pitch all the way to the backstop. That's a wild pitch. If you're scoring at home, that would be a wild pitch. Glendale. I love that area. And the Red Hawks will finish back in, they say Milwaukee, but Andy's right. I mean, it's Franklin. But there's always like Greenfield, Glenfield, Bloomfield.
1: It can be a little confusing.
0: There's a lot of fields in the Wisconsin. They're beautiful areas, by the way. Well, the Red Hawks trying to get on the board, trailing 4-0. Lujano at the plate takes a ball. That's a four-pitch walk, and now you're getting into the two-hole spot. Juan Fernandez. Red Hawks, they've just added some more. Chris Coast, as you know, the manager. Local, that's a story, Andy. You know, you've been around sports long enough where every athlete has a story. These pros, everybody has a story. Well, try being Chris Coast from this local area. 1996, he played college ball at Concordia. There's a strike. Now here comes this team called the FM Red Hawks. You know, it's been 3.5 decades since the Fargo-Moorhead Twins had played in this area. Now you got a pro team back at the manager, Doug Simonick, who's a legendary manager. And Chris Coast, you know, they're having tried. They're bringing in guys. There's a ground ball. It is into left field, a base hit by Jimmy. Byrne running third, he can fly. The throw comes wide, and that's going to give everybody 90 more feet. And the Red Hawks are on the board, trailing at 4-1. That's a good story.

0: That bounding ball in that 5-6 hole. Oh.
1: All right.
0: Look at that. And he's putting his rally hat on. I like that. There you go, Prez. Cup that baby around. You know what? The guys did this the other day, and it worked, too. President Armacost. I'm going to get a selfie of that. Here's Dylan Thomas. Yeah. See, I knew all we had to do was bring the Armacost into there. And there he's got his rally hat on. He got his rally hat on.
1: Let's get it going.
0: Well, here's Dylan Thomas. So Zach Willeman, and the Red Hawks had touched him a little bit just when knocking runs in. And the pitch. Ooh, Dylan. And speaking of big leaguers, Dylan Thomas, former L.A. Angel and former Seattle Mariner at the plate.
1: So you mentioned Milwaukee earlier. Grew up a Brewers fan.
0: Sure.
1: At the time where it was George Bamberger and Bambi's Bombers and Harvey Keene. Harvey's Wallbangers.
0: Harvey's Wallbangers.
1: Yeah. You remember him.
0: Yeah, yes. Oh, yeah, that's well, and, you know, we lost Bob Uecker here.
1: Yeah,
0: and
1: recently, yep. I must be in the front row.
0: Front row. What did he say his signing contract was? Here's the 0-2 pitch. Driven to right field, and this should get another run in. Lujano's going to tag from third. Here comes the throw. It is cut off, not in time. And the Red Hawks had another run, trailing it 4-2.
1: Cut it in half.
0: Hey, shall we say, when you're down four, how do you eat an elephant? One bite at a time. You can't get them all back right away, but you chip away. Now maybe you can get a two-out knock from Jose Sermo, who, by the way, this man who is the leader in home runs in the league, 24, second career all-time home run leader in American Association history, and originally signed by the Milwaukee Brewers.
1: Nice.
0: Look at how that comes together.
1: With the rally cap.
0: With the rally cap. The pitch on the way is high and away. And Jose Sermo, we talk about Jose and his homers, with now that I'm throwing out tracking down Marge shirts, thank you, CI Sport, I'd like to say Jose has clothed half of the Fargo-Moorhead, West Fargo area this season. The 1-0 pitch. And he's hit, Foundsway, he's hit two balls tonight, Andy. I'm sure one to the wall in left field that normally would go, but we've had that north breeze tonight. Then he blasted his last hit bat to center, but that also held up in the breeze. He needs to do need to pull one down to right field. So an RBI single by Fernandez, a Thomas sack fly. The Hawks have cut the deficit in half. Ooh, good pitch. This dimension, for those that are watching, by the way, and I mentioned it before, the field is built to the exact dimensions of Yankee Stadium. 314 to right, 318 to left, 408 the deepest part in center. Well, it just takes one. Mr. Sermo leads the league in homers and runs batted in. Here's the step off the mound. Look at the left fielder, Henry George, not playing him to pull. Actually, the big space is in left center. The pitch, inside and low. It's not fair to Jose, Andy, and I've sold this to Jose because he hit 7 home runs in 8 games to start the year. And just recently, he had 7 home runs in 4 days. And I said, it's not fair to expect it all the time because hitting a baseball isn't easy.
1: It's not easy.
0: 2-2 pitch in the dirt. And he doesn't see a lot of pitches. As you know, you talk about the Wallbangers. And these guys that are big boppers, they don't, you know, because my pitchers are smart. They're not going to throw a ball. And I don't know if he gives in here. You got a right-handed batter on deck. I don't know if Willeman gives in to Jose. Payoff pitch coming. Is a ball hit foul at the first baseline. Back to Chris Coast, though. So the Red Hawks started in 1996. Chris Coast, local kid, Concordia College. Doug Simonick says, yeah, we'll let you try out, but, quote, you're not going to make the team. He makes the team. Well, you're going to make the team because you're a local product, you know, da-da-da. Then he tears up the Northern League. Eventually signs on. In 2008, is the catcher for the Phillies that wins the World Series. I left a few years off there.
1: Yeah.
0: 3-2. Oh, he got him on a tight slider. down and in. But the luck of the Armacosts.
1: We cut the lead in half.
0: Hey, here we go. Later in the game, if we're down by two, Andy, come on
1: back.
0: Coming
1: back up, yeah.
0: You're a good man, Andy.
1: Jack, great to see you.
0: Good to see you,
1: partner. We'll see you later.
0: We'll see you in a couple weeks.
1: Yep.
0: Andy Armacost, President of North Dakota's lovely wife, Kathy. 4-2, Sioux City leads it after five. This is Red Hawks Baseball.
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0: That's a key. Fargo called to the bullpen. Mason Pelio, the right-hander, is on for the Fargo-Moorhead Red Hawks. So Pelio is on here. The Red Hawks do get a couple of runs back. Yeah, I'll give you credit. Yeah, Andy, President Andy Armacost stopping in with his first lady, Kathy. And got the rally hat going. Got a couple of runs. So good for him. Mason Pelio. 28 appearances this season. The right-hander spells Kyle Krieger. Krieger today goes five innings and yields nine hits, four runs, and three of those earned. At one fastball in the second, eventually came around to score that runner as Pelio delivers high and away. Five strikeouts in the game for Kyle Krieger with the walk, did not hit a batter. So here's a swing and a miss, one ball, one strike. And now Juan Fernandez wants a new glove, perhaps. We saw a ball go off his webbing earlier in this game. And I think Juan just says, that's done. You know where that glove's going to go? That's going to end up in Robbie Lopez. Because if you need anything fixed, a glove, your car, a motorcycle, your house, Robbie Lopez. And Juan Fernandez got a new mitt. One ball, one strike. There's a ground ball past the mound, but Aiden Byrne lives out there, fields it, and throws on to first for out number one. There's one away. And Burnsy active today. Here's Jackson Vandenbroek. Yeah, Robbie, I can tell you, over the hundreds of thousands of bus miles over the years, and I mean hundreds of thousands. Every now and then you have some break, things happen. And more than one occasion, went a road trip a few years back. There's a ball high. And old Jack sits in the second seat on the right behind the bench coach. And then Chris Coe sits in the first seat on the left. You kind of have your seats. You like, there's ball two. And something was wrong with the bus. Next thing you know, Robbie Lopez sits across from me, leaves the bus. 8 minutes later, comes back, and he's got some kind of belt or hose in his hand. And he fixed, I don't know what he did. He fixed a charter bus. The pitch, strike. The wind by Pellio. Ball fouled away. And of course, Jamie and all the great drivers the Red Hawks have, and Jamie primarily. And I'm sure he's tuning in tonight to Red Hawks baseball, as good as there is out there. Here's the 2-2 pitch. Low. We hit an owl once. Was that last year? It was either that or a pterodactyl. But the middle of the night, something with a condor-like wingspan flew into the stories from the road. Payoff pitch. Uh-oh. Strike three called as Pellio smoothly drove that in. Two up and two down. Two outs. And the batter is Dylan Tatum. Tatum. Not if it weren't for Dylan Tatum, this game would be tied right now. Tatum had a two out. Big RBI, and he takes a strike here. A two-out, two-run single in the fourth. After that, Austin Davis drove him home with a double. Tatum takes low. One ball, one strike. Four-two, Sioux City leading in the top of the sixth inning. The wind, the pitch, just a bit away. Two balls and a strike. Now, Milwaukee has scored another touchdown, so they lead Cleburne, who had a safety, 14-2. Another night in the AA with some big numbers up. Slowly hit ball to third and foul. Well, it should have been foul. I believe they called it. Yes, Arrieta. Home plate umpire. Winnipeg jumping all over Lincoln tonight, 11-4. That's in the fifth inning. Lake Country with a 10-5 lead on Gary South Shore. Don't look now, the Chicago Dogs. How about Kansas City? They were just swept at home by Winnipeg. And Chicago has a 3-0 lead on the West Division leading Monarchs. Kane County 7-4 lead on Sioux Falls. The pitch, breaking pitch, and a good take there by Dylan Tatum. Now you tell me. Yeah, those, if you follow the AA, if you want to sit today on July 31st and predict the West, payoff pitch, he got him. Off speed, struck him out. I'm all ears, but it's going to be tough to do. Down go the X's in order in the sixth inning. Can Fargo-Moorhead keep the comeback coming back? After 5.5 innings of baseball, it's Sioux City 4, Fargo-Moorhead 2. 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
0: The man we call the chef, James Cook, producing our game. Eli Swanson, director of broadcasting here at Newman Outdoor Field. Got the crew back there, AJ and company, getting it done. Winds have come down a little bit, slight breeze earlier today. They affected balls, and there's no question. I could think of three right off the top, maybe four, that had a direct impact, but the breeze has come down a bit now. Sunday going to be a little bit more windy. Very pleasant, nice tomorrow. But, you know, Dylan Thomas hit a ball to center that held up. And Davis got back, got it. Jose Sermo to left and to center tonight. Matt Kroon hit a ball that probably would have left the park. Well, not even probably in a second. It hit off the wall for a double. Kroon sends this one. Now, that isn't going to hang up or drop. A diving attempt and catch made by Austin Davis. He can cover it. This is what speed does. Instinct and speed. And Austin Davis got a good jump. He's just a terrific player. Leads the league in stolen bases. And, by the way, he can get to balls and just time them up nicely. That gap is where you want to shop. But that ball just hung up enough. And now the batter here is Tucapito. Marcano takes a strike. Tuca looking for his first hit in a Red Hawks uniform. Big league ball player. Added first game as a Red Hawk. Activated today. Left-handed batting DH today. The pitch is low. Red Hawks also added a pitcher, Henson Leal, L-E-A-L, Leal, reliever, right-hander. The 1-1 is caught for a strike in the outside corner. Still have Justin Lopez, a pitcher. The bees are reserved. Windhawks added a young arm, Kaylor Key, St. Cloud State kid. So a little bit here, a little bit there. 1-2 pitch, a fastball away. You know, will Jandrin eventually grow back into a starter? Will he be used piggyback with people? I know on Sunday, we'll see a little bit of tighter late in the game. 2-2 pitch into the ground to third. Coming into play at Zane Denton. And tosses over to 1B for the out. Two up and two down for the Red Hawks here in the bottom of the sixth. It brings up Brian Fuentes. The Red Hawks first met Sioux City. And it was a while before the two teams played, which was odd. Normally you're playing Sioux City, but they played Sioux City for the first time early this month. And the 7th, 8th, and 9th, Sioux City took 2-3 against Fargo-Moorhead. Fuentes Goodwood sends one though right to second. Played there by Vuletic, and the Red Hawks are out in order here in the bottom of the 6th. 3-3 in the 6th inning. We played 6 innings tonight from Newman Outdoor Field. Still Sioux City 4, Fargo-Moorhead 2. This is Red Hawks baseball.
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0: Well, the Chris Coast utilizing one of his newest arms. That appears to be Henson Leal getting his first taste in a Red Hawk uniform tonight. Henson Leal. So Mason Pelio goes one inning of relief and an opportunity to bring Henson in here. And get an inning as well. The Red Hawks find themselves down 4-2. Leal, right-hander, also from Venezuela, throws a strike in there, as I talked about. Born in Puerto Cabello, Venezuela. Spending a chunk of time, he's a Royals farmhand. It's Mayball. Got the right-hander on, making his Red Hawks debut tonight. Live action there. Pitch a little bit outside. Vito arm, 95. Pelio goes one inning of relief. No hits, no runs. No walks, two strikeouts. 4-2, Sioux City. Leal, swing and a miss, and then he comes back with 80 on off speed. Just threw 195, but now 80. One ball and two strikes the count. On the leadoff man, Austin Davis. Here's the 1-2 pitch. Steve, right three called on the outside corner, and Leal, his first batter in a Red Hawk uniform, and he gets a strikeout of Austin Davis. Tudor's one away here in the top of the seventh inning at Newman Outdoor Field. And again, Leal's job, just keep Sioux City off the plate, off the bases, till those bats can find a way to get a couple of runs. Batter here is Zach Vuletic. Vuletic today is grounded into a double play, flied out, and then grounded to first. Here's a little squibber. First base side, Leal got it in fair territory, and they missed the tag. And that'll be an infield hit. Boy, how about that turn of events right there? Fielding the ball just before it went foul. The only question, two questions here actually. Did he touch it in fair? The answer is yes. Did he miss the tag? The answer is yes. It actually is a proper call. Now, Chris Coast will come out to inquire, and David Arrieta, the crew chief, will explain that. Again, we have the benefit of a video replay here in the booth. So Leal coming over off the mound, that ball kind of squibbed up the first base line. Would it have gone foul eventually? Probably. But Henson grabbed it, thinking, okay, I'm going to grab it and tag the batter runner, Zach Vuletic. And credit Vuletic, he kind of did a front bend and aborted the tag. And Kevin Boltran, the first base umpire, right on it too, he saw that no tag. And Coaster's going to have a discussion here, but and Chris will also see what we saw on the replay. Oh, and now Chris not happy about it. He just got thrown out, so something he must have said has gotten Chris ejected. Remember, Arrieta, part of the crew that Chris had protested the other day in the game with Lincoln on that missed catcher's interference call. Who knows? Maybe some of that lingering from the other day. Well, you know, and that might have, you know, some of that might go back a few days to that, and then also this play here. And if I can read Chris's lips right, he said that's not right. I'm paraphrasing. He used different words. Huh? So Chris will hand the lineup card to Joe Dominic. And yeah, it looked as if, and again, we have the benefit of a replay, Leal grabbed the ball right on the chalk and then applied or attempt to apply the tag, and then Chris trying to explain his thoughts from the dugout and onto the field. And he said enough of the magic words there, and Chris has been ejected. So an infield hit by Vuletic, and here's Henry George. And Vuletic can run, by the way. There he goes on the first pitch. Pitch is low. Throw down to second. Will not be in time. And those Sioux City Explorers, they run. And that is the M.O. So runner in scoring position. Red Hawks trailing 4-2. X is trying to add some insurance here in the top of the seventh. The look of the runner and the pitch. Boy, that's just some gas. 94 dialing down in the zone. Henson Leal. Venezuelan right-hander. Leans in for the side from his battery mate, Juan Fernandez. Breaking pitch coming inside. Here for the Snack Michaels candy toss coming up. I should throw out Nate's birthday cook. Ah, no, we should keep those up here. 2-1 the count on Henry George, who's 2-for-2 in the game with a walk. Takes ball three. Post-game autographs tomorrow night, every Saturday night here at Newman. Leal, the pitch, driven to right field. This is trouble. That's going to drop in, but getting a late break was Vuletic. And now the ball bobbled and past Lujano in right, and ending up at third base is going to be Henry George, and the X's have a 5-2 lead. So it'll be a double with an error and an RBI for Henry George. And now the Red Hawks will bring that infield in. The error charged on Jesus Lujano in right field. Leal delivers a strike to Braulio Vasquez. With the All-Star Henry George. Three hits in the game. Steve, right two. Hawks trailing 5-2. And the 0-2. Fastball outside at 95. Organ music back at Newman. Sunday home games. Classic old-time organ music. Red River Theater Organ Society. Love to hear that on Sundays. Swing and a miss. Off speed. And Benson Leal with his second strikeout of relief. Well, if you don't have your Red Hawks team gear, be sure to swing on into the Red Hawks team store while you're here. Game day open there. And weekdays 9 to 5 are online at fmredhawks.shop. They got hoodies and t-shirts and polos and caps and knickknacks, even wood chippers gear. Swing and a miss, says Deshaun Knowles. Henson Leal. Well, Leal showing the goods. But the Red Hawks, some good relief here. Can never have enough good arms, certainly coming out of that bullpen. And a fastball turned over inside. Sunday, mental health awareness, always a big deal, obviously. Red Hawks are partnering North Dakota Department of Health and Human Services. 9 and 8 Suicide Prevention Day Sunday. What a breaking pitch, and he is mixing it up well. Swung out and missed. The right-hander coming in, throwing 90, mid-90s with the heater, spinning some up at 80. That's coming up on Sunday, 9 and 8 Suicide Prevention Day. 1-2. Fouled off. Woodchippers and MSUM night. Jersey auction August 11th. Explore Minnesota presents the Fargo Woodchippers. Another appearance. Woodchippers are 3-0 this year. 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Love to get the colleges involved like tonight. UND sponsored night tonight. 7-1 cap giveaway. Ball and two strikes on Deshaun Knowles. And the pitch driven, caught by Fuentes. A line drive into the mitt of Brian Fuentes. And that's all for the X's here in the seventh. But they get a run and a couple of hits. There was an error and one runner left on base. We have played six and a half. Seventh inning stretch presented by Dairy Queen. After six and a half, it's Sioux City 5, Fargo Moorhead 2. 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
0: Go to the bottom of the seventh inning. The Fargo Moorhead Redhawks got a little work to do. Michael Snyder leading things off. There's Teresa. First pitch in there for a strike. Willoughby, the right-hander's pitch, is in there for a strike, and it's 0-2. The 0-2 pitch, just a bit low. And the 1-2 pitch coming. Check swing. One and two the count. Here's the pitch. Little tapper towards the middle. And play cleanly out there, and a quick toss across the diamond for out number one. That's a record for the most candy ever. It must be because it's Nate's birthday today. Can't throw anymore. Snyder grounds out to Vandenbroek, one away here in the bottom of the seventh inning. Well, let's see what the Redhawks can do. Certainly, Zach Willeman is story tonight for Sioux City. He's not quite at 100 pitches in this game. batter here is Aiden Byrne. Corners in here. And a take a would-be bunt single attempt. How about a hot smash in the hot corner? Zane Denton right there playing in. Took a one-hopper. When you play third base, all you're doing is reacting, and that's what that one was all about. 100 pitches for Willem, and he is consistently 94, 95. Nice play here, and that's why they call it the hot corner. So two outs for Fargo Moorhead. We go to the top of the order, and Jesus Lujano. Jesus with one hit tonight. He's one for two. He has walked in the game. Willeman's pitch is away. I'd imagine this is it for Willeman. 5-2 X's lead. Steve Montgomery will... He's activating his pen now. But if he can get 7 innings out of Estrada in game 1 of a weekend trip after you drove all night, got here at about 10 o'clock in the morning. Yeah, I think you're fine with that. Now the X's got a run in the second and boy, did some damage there. With two outs in the fourth, added one more in the top of this inning. Two on the count on Lujano, and ball three. Juan Fernandez on deck. A lot of ball game left. I mean, I know my longtime partner, Maury Wills, would say, it's getting late, Jay, it's getting late. It is, but we've seen the Red Hawks make noise late before. There's a strike. Now sometimes the starter gets taken out, reliever comes in, and maybe that's the person that you get. Here's a one-hopper hit to second. Played there by Vuletic, and again, a 1-2-3 inning. And if that's it tonight for Zach Willeman, he retires his last 8 men. And over 100 pitches, my guess it might be. We played 7 tonight from Newman Outdoor Field. The score remains Sioux City 5, Fargo Moorhead 2. 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
0: New pitcher in the game, Key of Fargo, called to the bullpen. Rookie right-hander, Kaylor Key. Kaylor Key, recent addition to the Red Hawks. As I said, they've got some new blood. Kaylor Key, the rookie right-hander, St. Cloud State is on and delivers a strike at 95. Is everybody just going to throw 95 right out of the gate? Well, we've seen a lot of mid-90s stuff. Willeman has consistently been in the mid-90s today. Key delivers a little bit away. Off speed. 5-2 Sioux City, game one of this series. Red Hawks have won 8 consecutive home series. Now, win or lose tonight, they can still win this series. There's a fastball of 95 just off the plate. Hawks coming in 2.5 back of Kansas City in the West. Monarchs were trailing tonight. The pitch, swing and a miss. Right, Chris Coast and the staff have added some pieces here. Loved what we saw to Henson Leal. Just a big arm, big live arm, by the way. Milwaukee is leading Cleburne 16-2 tonight in Cleburne, Texas. Little off-speed, a breaker right there that breaks down. Winnipeg all over Lincoln 11-4 in the seventh, so the Gold Eyes are on their way. Lake Country's 11-5 lead on Gary in the eighth inning. Chicago is up 3-0 on Kansas City. There's ball four. Boy, got ahead. Let him off a little bit and a leadoff walk to Alberto Osuna. Osuna on here in the eighth. C. Montgomery, I think, is he calling for? He's pointing a dugout either for pinch runner or pinch. Well, let's see what he does. Yeah, Brody Kresser is the batter. So batting for Zane Denton. So Brody Kresser is on here in the eighth. 5-2 X's. Kresser takes the strike. Yeah, Chicago to 3-0 lead. The Monarchs have come back to not only tie it, but take a lead with a four-run eighth inning. And the Monarchs with a 4-3 lead on Chicago. Squaring to bunt and taking a ball outside is Kresser. Tight one going on in Geneva, Illinois, Kane County with a 7-6 lead on Sioux Falls tonight late. And a bunt attempt fouled. And just like that, Kaler Key is ahead 1-2 on Brody Kresser. The pitch just a bit down and away. Even with two strikes, Kroon is in at third. Kresser swings, little chopper to second, might be two. Byrne grabs it, touches second, fires to first, a double play. Aiden Byrne, baby Byrne, taking himself. A wired electric double play. Well, the choice is you quick field, quick flip, and turn it. Or do you field it? Few, you got time to get to the bag, touch it. It's one of those in between. Well, it worked, and it worked just fine. Thank you very much. Just like that, two outs. Well done, Kaler Key. And a kid played at Mankato at short, and a kid played at St. Cloud on the mound. 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The 1-0 pitch. Is inside. 2-0 the count. Jackson Vandebrink. They collected a big hit back in the second inning that got the X's on the board game, a 1-0 lead. 5-2 now. Here's the pitch high. 3-0 the count. Thomas shifting Vandebrink the opposite way to right center. That's a strike. Two teams at it again tomorrow. Patrick Wicklander getting the start tomorrow night for Fargo Moorhead. Ball fouled away. The Sioux City Explorers will come back with Jared Wright tomorrow night, not a right-hander. 3-2 the count, 5-2 the score. Sioux City the lead. Sioux City batting here in the top of the eighth. Van de Brink, 1-for-3, single, 2 strikeouts. The pitch, fang, and a miss. He struck him out, and Kaler Key. I think we might want to hold on to that baseball. A strikeout for Kaler Key, the rookie right-hander, and that one will be tucked away with his first professional strikeout. Down go the X's. We get to the bottom of the eighth inning. It's Sioux City 5, Fargo Moorhead 2. This is Red Hawks baseball.
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0: Ben, here on the bottom of the end, Calvin Casares. Casares is on, and what a night for Zach Willeman, the all-star, the hard-throwing right-hander. He was good and minimized some potential damage Red Hawks had. You know, yielded a big double play ball when the Red Hawks had things going in the third. Yeah, he was just fine, thank you. Four strikeouts in the game today. Four walks, and then a couple of runs. Seven innings of work, 100 pitches thrown. Casares the pitcher, and these relievers are coming in, not only throwing gas, but finding that zone. 97 on the gun there, that first pitch. Red Hawks with two runs and four hits. And strike two buried. 98 on the gun. Yep. Big arm. Oh, and to the count, and Juan Fernandez. He had an RBI single in the fifth inning. The pitch is tapped to the right side. Oh, takes a Sunday hop into the middle of the first baseman. Pitcher coming, race to the bag, and the pitcher, Casares, able to get there. Osuna makes the play at 1B, flipping it to Casares, and there's one away. And a batter here, Dylan Thomas. Again, three runs. Red Hawks still have five outs to play with. A little off-speed pitch in there for a strike. Bodie Kresser is gone to second. Vuletic goes to third. We saw Kresser come in and at bat for Zane Denton. Swing and a miss. A little off-speed right there. On this right-hander, big arm, Calvin Casares. Hand 0-2 on Dylan Thomas. And the X's have had more traffic tonight. Leading it 5-2, game one of a three-game weekend series. Swing and a miss at 98. Bringing the big stuff right there. A strikeout for Casares. Let's see if Jose can catch up with one here. Still play Jose to pull to the right side. Everything tugged a little bit that way. And the pitch comes in for a ball. Just consistently running that gun up. High 90s here. Yeah, you get a barrel on that. That can also exit with some velo on it. Swing and a miss. And just when you're thinking you're coming 98, somewhere in the middle, he sinks one down. One ball, one strike. On Jose Sermo, the American Association's home run leader, sitting on 24 for the season, the team record 29. Hawks down 5-2 here with two outs in the bottom of the eighth inning. The pitch in that one, did it get his feet? He was able to get out of the way. 2-1 to count. And Jose, should he reach? Matt Kroon would bat. And the X's, again, they are sitting in fifth place in the West. And ball three. They're five games behind Fargo-Moorhead for third place. See, yeah, the Redhawks, do they have some room? Well, the West tends to bunch up. Sermo swings and lofts the ball high in the air into the dusk slash early night. And the catch made in left field by Henry George, and the Redhawks are out in order. 1-2-3 here in the eighth. That's 11 straight batters retired here towards the end of the game for Sioux City pitching. We're through eight tonight at Newman. Our score remains Sioux City 5, Fargo-Moorhead 2. This is Redhawks baseball.
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3: The Sunday tradition continues. After every Redhawks Sunday home game, kids get to run the bases just like the pros. 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

City off the plate, and we'll see if this is going to be one of those nights, those special nights at Newman, where we see a little rally and a comeback for Fargo Moorhead. Same two teams coming up tomorrow night. Dylan Tatum, right-handed. And the catcher is on here. Cater Key stays on. It'll be Tatum, Davis, and Vuletic. And the first offering misses away. Right-handed batting, Dylan Tatum. The good news tonight, we've seen a couple of those new arms. Leal, Cater Key. Here's the 1-0 pitch. And a ball inside. Two balls and no strikes. Lean in does Key. And the pitch. That's a strike. Good poise. Nice action on that ball. We've seen the velo there. His young arms. Couple of balls and a strike on Tatum. And turns one over, down and away, 3-1. Now, Sioux City's had a little bit of production up and down the lineup. Tatum in that nine hole today. A big two-run single, part of a three-run fourth inning tonight. 3-1 offering is a broken back ground ball to short. Played by Byrne. He's got it. On to first for the out. One away. Well, the top of the order now, Austin Davis. Yeah, Davis certainly can get things going at the top of the order. Now, today, Davis has been on base twice. 2-for-4 with a double, a run batted in, and of course, a man leads the league in stolen bases. He's got one of those tonight also. Now, Key versus Davis. And the pitch drops in for a strike. Good mix. The pitch, driven high into the night behind short. Way up there, like a grain of salt coming down into the mitt of Hayden Byrne. And they get awfully small and bigger as it came back down to earth. Two up and two down. That brings up Zach Vuletic. In the bottom of the ninth inning, scheduled for the Redhawks, Kroon, Marcano and Fuentes, and if anybody reaches, Michael Snyder. From the set, the pitch. Low. Five, two X's. He dropped a 3-2 decision last night to Gary. Redhawks coming off a win over Lincoln. Yesterday afternoon, there's a ball outside. 2-0 the count. And ball three. And I'm trying to come on back here, Cater Key. Henry George is on deck, and he's got a three-hit night, been on base four times, and ball four off the mitt of Juan Fernandez, and a four-pitch walk to Zach Vuletic. Now, again, the danger here, as we've been talking about, and as you probably know, Vuletic can steal a base. He's already swiped one today, and then you've got a great back guy at home plate in Henry George. You're trying to keep this at a three-run deficit. But you know, Sioux City, at what time is Vuletic going to take off? Is he going to leave early on the first pitch? Is he going to wait for one? Does not run on the first offering, and the pitch is away to Henry George. Red
Hawks have

0: trying to battle back from the start today. There's a toss to first, keeping Vuletic close. Leading in is Kaner Key. A peek over. Runner not going. Pitch is high. Ball two. And he's all of a sudden working from behind the last two batters. We saw Sioux City get work done with two outs a few innings ago. And need a strike here. More importantly, need an out. Oh, ball three up and in. So a four-pitch walk to Vuletic, and now is falling behind Henry George, 3-0. And mixes the strike in. There you go. George taking all the way. Now we'll keep our eye on Vuletic, a runner at first. And so will Keeter. It's the second time he's thrown over, so two disengagement. And Vuletic back in the bag. Three and one the count on Henry George. Three for three today with a walk. And he pulls this one down the right field line. It is a foul ball. Boy, he sent that over the wall in right field. It gets awfully tight down there. 314 to the ball in right field. And it capped off a pretty big night for Henry George. Thought he had it. And awfully close. And just a little wide of the fair pole down the right field line. And Key catches a little break. Well, now Vuletic will take off from first. The count is full, three balls and two strikes. Key from the set, looking to get that third out here in the ninth. And a little duck snort that's going to hang up for Aiden Byrne, who make the catch. There's out number three. That a boy, Kaler. Got the out pitch. No runs, no hits, and one left. We go to the bottom of the ninth inning. Bring out that rally rabbit. Find those rally hats, President Armacost. It's 5-2 Sioux City. 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
0: Well, the closer, Trey Morrell, is on. Morrell, all-star Trey Morrell on for Sioux City here in the ninth inning. Trying to save it for Zach Willeman. Willeman in line for the win. Kyle Krieger on the hook for Fargo-Moorhead. Now, Morrell, 23 games, 26 strikeouts, but 20 walks. Thank you. Matt Kroon will try to get things going for the Red Hawks here in the ninth off Morrell, and a swing and a foul. And the pitch inside and low. One ball, one strike. Just need people on, obviously. Anyway, the Red Hawks can get base runners. Swing and a miss. Big cut by Matty. Matty's got a double today. Right-hander from the set. Position in the pitch. Oh, strike three called on the outside corner. Five runs, 11 hits, no errors for Sioux City. Two runs, four hits, one error for the Fargo Moorhead Red Hawks so far. And Hawks down to their final two outs. See what Tucapita Marcano. In his first knock as a Red Hawk, 0 for 3 today. And the first offering wiggles in there for a strike. It is a save situation. Morality pitch is line foul. Morrell has five saves on the year. And Mercado fouls one off. The Red Hawks today have stranded five runners on base. Again, not a lot of consistent traffic. But you can thank good pitching from Sioux City. There's a pitch spiked the dirt. One and two to count. Tucapito Marcano. Tuca. Swing and a miss and an off-speed pitch. He got him. Boy, and Tuca frustrated with himself chasing that off speed. And now two men out. And Chris Kosey ejected earlier on the ball line. So we'll talk with Chris tomorrow on the pregame show, by the way. Normally we get Chris in the postgame, but we'll save that for a pregame conversation tomorrow. Hawks have one more chance. Brian Fuentes. And a swing and a foul back. These two teams at it again tomorrow night, 6 o'clock. Our pregame show at 5:40. 0-1 to count in Fuentes. He's 0 for 3. Two ground ball outs and a fly ball out. The pitch, strike. Big stuff at the front window. 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August 15th, American Waterworks coming to Newman Outdoor Field. Big games there. Honor Flight Day on the 16th. DUI Enforcement All-Stars Night the 17th. Oh, two-pitch swing and a miss. He struck him out, and the game is over. The Sioux City Explorers walk into Newman Outdoor Field and throw it well from Williman into Caceres into Morrell. And that's about as good as you can draw it up right there if you're Steve Montgomery. The ninth inning, the Red Hawks nothing across as Morrell strikes out the side. Your final line score tonight, five runs, 11 hits, no errors for Sioux City. Two runs, four hits, one error for the Red Hawks. The winning pitcher, Zach Williman. Williman now 4-5 on the year, 4-5 in the season. Kyle Krieger, the loss, he drops to 4-5 on the year. Trey Morrell, the save, his sixth of the season. Game played in 2 hours and 42 minutes. 2:42, the time of the game. Our post-game show when we return. A final tonight from Newman. It was Sioux City 5, Fargo Moorhead 2. Post-game show is next. This is Red Hawks Baseball.
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0: Newman Outdoor Field. The Red Hawks fall tonight by a score of 5-2. As I mentioned, we'll chat with Chris Coase coming up tomorrow on the pregame show, get his thoughts on this game tonight here at Newman Outdoor Field. The bottom line tonight, Fargo-Moorhead, even with some of the new blood in here, and these guys, the new additions are going to be great. You can tell. Obviously, Marcano's a big league ball player. You know, certainly we're going to see Snyder, ball player Michael Snyder, going to be good. We saw a couple of the arms tonight, new additions. The youngster Key got a chance to pitch. Leal, Henson Leal, got an inning of work. He looked good. So a lot of things that you can see the potential in what this club is going to be able to do. The problem is you ran into a really good Zach Willeman tonight. A really good Zach Willeman tonight. The Red Hawks had a couple of opportunities where they got on. The third inning had first and a leadoff man aboard, and then a base hit by Lojano at first and third with one out, but an inning-ending double play into that threat. And the Red Hawks did put a couple men on and a couple men in the fifth inning, but just couldn't get it done. Willeman strong, seven innings of work. Caceres, one inning of relief, and nothing across for Fargo-Moorhead. And then Trey Morrell shows why he is one of the top closers in the league. Eight strikeouts by Sioux City pitchers in the game, and Sioux City wins it by a score of 5-2. With the loss, the Red Hawks dropped to 34-31. With the win, the X's improved to 30-35. On our postgame show coming up next, we'll take a trip around the American Association, get you caught up in scores tonight around the league, and then later look at the highlights and look ahead. All that coming up around the corner. The final tonight, on a Friday night in Newman. It was Sioux City 5, Fargo-Moorhead 2. This is Red Hawks Baseball.
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0: Sioux City's arms beat the Red Hawks bats today. And a pretty impressive display there as the X's come into Fargo after an all-night trip. I said it's not uncommon. You know, the human instinct would tell you when you travel all night on a bus, and you get in, you watch the sunrise, you go from one day to the next, and you watch the sunrise, you think that just zaps the energy out of you. And Chris Coase and I have talked about this before. Oftentimes, that's not the day. You know, you get off that bus, get to the hotel, maybe get a bite to eat, get to the park, show and go, get your swings in. You usually still have something there. Usually it's the next night where that bus kind of lags in. We'll see what tomorrow brings. But tonight, no question about it, the tone was set by the X's. They were getting guys on. slapping the ball around, and of course, really good pitching, and really good pitching will get the job done. That's final tonight, 5-2 Sioux City. Some other finals rolling in tonight. Let's start in Geneva, Illinois. Kane County defeats Sioux Falls 7-6. So the Red Hawks don't lose any ground to the second place Sioux Falls Canaries, but they will to the first place Kansas City Monarchs. The Monarchs overcome a 3-0 deficit. Put up 4 runs in the 8th inning, and the Chicago Dogs now have dropped their 44th game of the year. Kansas City gets the win. They go to 38-28. Chicago drops to 21-44. Meanwhile, you want scores? How about Milwaukee tonight in Cleburne? Boy, combined 23 runs on 29 hits. Milwaukee leading Cleburne 16-7 in the ninth inning. So the Milkmen look like they're going to hang on and retain their first-place spot in the East. Winnipeg at home tonight. They're running a 5-game win streak. And the Goldeyes, they took 2 for the Red Hawks last weekend, Saturday, Sunday. Then they took that all-night drive to Kansas City, beat the Monarchs Monday, beat the Monarchs Tuesday, and beat the Monarchs Wednesday, then drove back to Winnipeg. Had an off day yesterday, and tonight are winning 11-4 over Lincoln. So watch out. The fish are hot. Lake Country with an 11-5 lead tonight in the late in that one, bottom of the ninth in Gary, Indiana. And as we mentioned, Kansas City beating Chicago 4-3. So that is the scoreboard portion. We wake up tomorrow, what we know, Kansas City on top of the West, 38-28. Their lead is 2 games over Sioux Falls, 3.5 over Fargo. 3.5 over Fargo-Moorhead. And Winnipeg will stay 4 back. Sioux City will stay 7.5 back, and Lincoln most likely dropping to 9 back. So that's what we know in the Western Division. The Minnesota Twins, well, they're on the road. They're in Seattle this weekend. Daniel Zebulon Matthews getting the start tonight. And the Twins coming off a couple of dramatic wins over the Royals a few nights ago. That walk-off two-run triple by Royce Lewis. Yesterday afternoon, Cody Clemens, the walk-off grand slam. They're in the third inning in Seattle. And Minnesota trailing 3-2, the score there. So the Twins down 3-2. The big dumper, Cal Raleigh, had a ground rule double. It got a couple runs in. But Brooks Lee homered, a two-run shot to tie the game. But Young has homered for Seattle to give the Mariners a 3-2 lead. So that one 3-2 in the third with a couple outs. That is your scoreboard portion. When we come back, we'll take a look at the highlights and look ahead. A final tonight from Newman with Sioux City 5, Fargo-Moorhead 2. Post-game show continues in a moment. This is Red Hawks Baseball.
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6: Let's go back to the yard. Here's Jack Michaels.
0: Back at Newman Outdoor Field, the Red Hawks fall tonight by a score of 5-2. I said from the onset tonight, love the pitching matchup. You know, a couple of all-star type our hurdlers, obviously, with Kyle Krieger for the Fargo-Moorhead Red Hawks, one of the great dominant pitchers last season for Fargo-Moorhead. This year, okay, yeah, some losses, maybe pounding up a little bit for Kyle, but he still has his stuff, and he started out great. Zach Willeman, really good right-hander. You know, we saw the velocity right out of the gate, the command for Willeman, and you could tell that the Red Hawks were in for it tonight. So, runs, who can get them? Who can get them early? Who can sustain? Because the bullpens were pretty good tonight as well. And we start with the scoring of today's game. Actually, it was Sioux City that got on the board first, and they the benefit of a pass ball. So an unearned run in the second inning. It was a one-out single by Alberto Osuna. A fly ball off the bat of Zane Denton moving over, but a pass ball put him into scoring position. And a Jackson Vandebrink got the big two-out hit in the second inning. That made it 1-0. The fourth inning was the one where Sioux City stretched him in a leadoff hit by Deshaun Knowles to right. Following that was a base hit by Alberto Osuna to left, and just like that, first and second, nobody out. Now, it appeared that Kyle Krieger was going to get out of that inning. Runners on first and second. He came back. He struck out Zane Denton, struck out Jackson Vandebrink, and just like that, there were two outs and a two-man on, but a wild pitch would advance the runners two down to scoring position, and that's where we pick up our first highlight today. It came off the bat of Dylan Tatum with two outs in the top of the fourth. The 1-2 pitch. It's a liner into center field, a base hit. This is going to get one, if not two, in. Knowles scores. Here comes Osuna. He'll score. It's a two-run, two-out knock by Dylan Tatum, and Sioux City leads 3-0. And you could tell the way Willeman was going, obviously, until the Red Hawks could figure out Zach, you couldn't really afford too much on you. But that's a clutch two-out hit there by Dylan Tatum. And then after that, Austin Davis collected another two-out clutch hit, this time a double, and that would score Tatum. So the Red Hawks found themselves down 4-0. You know what we needed to do? We needed to grab President Andy Armacost from the University of North Dakota, get him in the booth, because, you know, maybe we can have a little luck. And it worked. In the bottom of the fourth inning, Red Hawks got a one-out hit by Aiden Byrne, and a wild pitch moved him to second. Jesus Lujano would walk, and Red Hawks looking to get their own run. Well, Juan Fernandez found a little room on the left side of the infield. And they, there's a ground ball. It is into left field, a base hit by Jimmy. Byrne rounding third. He can fly. The throw comes wide, and that's going to give everybody 90 more feet. And the Red Hawks are on the board, trailing at 4-1. So the Red Hawks get on the board, trailing at 4-1. The Red Hawks would add another run that inning on a sacrifice fly from Dylan Thomas that made it 4-2. That's all the Red Hawks would get. And then, you know, Sioux City, for good measure, they would get a run, another one on the board in the top of the seventh inning. Interesting how that one went. It was a one-out infield hit by Zach Vuletic up the first base line. And then Vuletic stole second, and Henry George knocked him in with a double to right field and ended up at third base because of a fielding error in right, and that made it 5-2. And the Red Hawks, as I mentioned, they just could not get anything done consistently against the arms tonight of Sioux City. And that starts with Zach Willeman, who went seven innings, Calvin Caceres an inning of relief, and then, of course, Trey Morrell came in and struck out the side of the ninth inning. Sometimes you're going to run into some arms that get you, and you tip your hat to the opposing team. Final line score, 5 runs, 11 hits, no errors for Sioux City tonight. The X's this evening left a total of 7 men on base. For the Red Hawks, 2 runs on 4 hits, 1 error. The Red Hawks tonight leaving 5 men on base. The winning pitcher, Zach Willeman, would have been now 4-5 on the season. The loss goes to Kyle Krieger. He drops to 4-5 on the year. The save to Trey Morrell, that is his 6th save of the year. Game played in pretty swift fashion, 2 hours and 42 minutes, the time of the game, over 3,000 on hand to see it. So tomorrow we'll pick it up and we'll do it again. The Red Hawks, who have won 8 consecutive home series, they're going to need to win tomorrow to get a chance to extend that to 9. And the pitching matchups tomorrow, it'll be a dandy one. Jared Wright right-hander on the mound tomorrow night for Sioux City. The Redhawks counter with the big wick, the wick flare. Patrick Wicklander going tomorrow night, the lefty for Fargo Moorhead. Our pregame show at 5:40 and the first pitch at 6 o'clock. That will do it tonight for our broadcast of Fargo Moorhead Redhawks baseball. 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Eli Swanson, director of broadcasting for Redhawks baseball at Newman Outdoor Field for AABaseball.tv. Good to have you folks that tune in tonight on our partnership with Valley News Live as well. Derek Hansen, the brand manager of 740 The Fan, and Al Murray is our chief engineer. My thanks to President Andy Armacost from the University of North Dakota stopping by the booth today. Always great to see Andy, just a good soul right there, and got the Redhawks a couple of lucky runs in his appearance in the booth. For Chris Coast to join us in a pregame show, for James Cook and the staff and Eli, I'm Jack Michaels repeating our final today. Sioux City 5, Fargo Moorhead 2. 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
0: And the pitch. Grounded sharp and short, and now the Redhawks are going to come home, get that runner, tag it out at home is Calvin Estrada.
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13: Pretty murky. This story, it just kept getting worse and worse for Tony Romo. Because a week ago, if you remember, this happened last Friday. The news dropped last Friday. It initially looked like he was going to completely skate on the suspicion of DUI arrest. It dropped on a Friday during the summer. So, classic Friday news dump territory. A lot of talking heads on vacation. They're not roasting Romo when they otherwise would be. But to go a step further, the news dropped of Romo's arrest within an hour of LeBron's announcement that he was joining the 76ers. So everybody was talking about that and not talking about Romo, and it seemed the story was as good as buried. That changed when TMZ got its hands on the body cam footage. The internet's gone crazy with it the last few days. Highlights, edits, memes, you name it. And why is that? We can admit this. Yeah, Tony Romo is famous, but he's low-key very funny, as evidence in two separate parts of the video. Let's just have a little bit of fun here. Some of the highlights from Tony Romo. This exchange between the officer and Tony Romo, him being asked questions, is a really good one. Enjoy.
14: Any head injuries?
15: Excuse me?
14: Any head injuries recently? Any concussions?
15: Well, over the years, yes, but not recently.
13: Yeah, not recently. Over the years, yes. Dende, do you believe this police officer knew who Tony Romo was?
16: I do not.
13: She handled herself very well, but it would be a cool move if she did, and she just, the delivery was such. She asked that question, and Romo gave that response. And then the capper was when he got the handcuffs put on him. Here's how it sounded.
14: All right, sir.
15: Did I pass this test?
14: You turn around.
15: No, I didn't. Huh?
13: Again, Tony Romo is entertaining. Anybody who tries to pretend that Tony Romo isn't funny or entertaining, don't believe you. Liars. That's what we'll say. Here's how we picture the meeting going earlier today where Jim Nance is being broken the news. Jim Nance sits down with the CBS executive. What do you have, friend? Guy says, you know, we got to tell you about what's going on with Tony Romo. And Jim responds, am I going to be working with Tony in week one? I don't know, Jim. The response back. By the way, this isn't making light of drinking and driving. Yours truly comes from a law enforcement family. Did you know, D-Day, my dad was a DARE officer? Fun fact. DARE.
16: You have told me that story before, and it checks out.
13: Do you know what DARE stands for?
16: I did when I was in fifth grade. It's been a while.
13: Drug Awareness Resistance Education. And, see, joke's on you. You say it checks out. He had all these T-shirts that were great. When I took them to college, I was the cool guy suddenly. You go to a party with a DARE T-shirt, everybody's looking at you saying, oh, you know ball. The police report, honestly, what probably put this over the line where CBS had to act, it wasn't just the video, but the report that an open container was in the car, that probably was the final straw. He's placed on leave, as mentioned, J.J. Watt. He joins Jim Nance and Tracy Wolfson on the top team. What is it going to take for Greg Olson to get another shot at the top booth? He might be the best analyst in the game right now, yet he's a number two at Fox. If CBS was smart, they'd get rid of Romo, they'd pair Greg Olson with Ian Eagle, and then that's going to be their crew of the future whenever Jim Nance decides to hang it up. Shouldn't be giving away this advice for free. Next weekend, a new class is going to be inducted into the Pro Football Hall of Fame in Canton. Indianapolis Colts legend Jeff Saturday played alongside Adam Vinatieri, who, of course, is part of that class. Jeff's going to join the show to do what he does best, tell stories, next on Westwood One Sports Night.
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25: Can you believe the Power Trip is back in Detroit Lakes? Here we are. It's Water Carnival. Ladies and gentlemen, look at this giant crowd of people already out for kegs and eggs. Here we are with Derek from the lovely fan affiliate up here in Detroit Lakes. Derek, how are you, buddy?
26: Hey, how are you guys? Good to see you again, man.
25: Good to see you as well. Did you go to the Stone Temple Pilot Show last night?
26: Yeah, it was awesome. Candlebox was great. I think Pop Evil is one of the more underrated bands as far as bringing to the table. They are so much fun. It was like my 8th time seeing them. So, yeah. No, great time. We've got the Red River Valley Fair going on over in West Fargo. So, busy time here in the upper Midwest for sure. So.
25: We want to say thank you for having the Power Trip Morning Show. Great crowd of people here for Kegs and Egg.
26: So much fun. It's great to see you all, guys. Thanks so much for being out. And, it's great to have the fan, of course, the affiliate up here in Fargo, 740 The Fan, and always great to see you guys up here. And the Initials game, keep on rocking. Marty, my hometown hero here. Yeah, we're both from Barnesville, so yeah, it's great.
25: You got one. I mean, he's leading Mark right now. I mean, he's got a...
7: That's not that impressive.
25: I don't mean to be that guy. But,
26: Eddie.
25: Somebody told me, I think last night, somebody stopped by last night when I was over at a local establishment here and said that they listened to 740 The Fan in Canada. That's a big old boomer of a signal.
26: You can get all the way to Montana. It's amazing. Yeah, it covers, I think it's like 5 states and 2 provinces, 2 or 3 provinces. Yeah, we get people, get calls from Wisconsin, all the way from Williston, out in the oil country in North Dakota. So, yeah, it's really a booming signal, 50,000 watts blasting out there, and they love it all the way. So if you're heading out to Bozeman to, see everyone out in Yellowstone, you can hear us almost all the way out there. It's great.
27: Wow, sweet.
25: Yeah, it's awesome. Derek, now, obviously, you do a lot of different jobs, a lot of different hats that you wear, but, of course, this area, huge college football fans as well, huge Vikings fans. So I'll get your thoughts before I let you go here so we get ready to head into sports and much, much more. How do you feel about your Vikings this year, man?
26: I feel good about it. I mean, the defense seems like that's going to be pretty stacked. I'm going to miss Jonathan Gennard, obviously. Wait, Dallas Turner finished up the season, though. I think he's really going to be stepping up here, coming up in his 3rd year, and I think he'll be that edge rusher that they need out of that outside linebacker spot. So I'm looking forward to it. Of course, the quarterback battle, they'll figure it out. I'll be heading down to those Ravens joint practices. That is always the best thing to go to if you're looking to go to training camp. So, yeah, I'll be down to Eagan soon. It's hard to believe it's almost here. It's ridiculous. We got to soak up summer as much as we can. But looking for the season, and who knows. A lot of people, of course, around here like Carson Wentz, too. So you never know. All those quarterbacks might have to play unless they can stay healthy. But I'm looking forward to everything about the season, especially when they kick the Packers' ass in the first week. That's for sure. So.
25: Yeah. Derek Hanson, everybody, man, a man who wears many hats. We appreciate it. Without you, we don't get on the air up here. We appreciate it. Obviously, people love it, so thank you. We appreciate that.
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0: remind us that Barnesville, Minnesota is in Clay County. My people, writes Kessler, it is near my town of Hawley. Ben, you're one of us. Have you ever been to Barnesville, Minnesota?
1: I have been through, I've seen signs for Barnesville. I don't know that I've actually been through Barnesville. My wife is from Fargo, so
0: okay.
1: Making that drive up 94 many times, I've seen the signs for Barnesville, and I think she actually had, I think her family had a lake, like a place on the lake in Hawley. So I'm familiar enough with the area to be able to speak somewhat fluently about it on 100,000-watt radio.
0: Do you feel any guilt that you've sort of like just blown by it, that you never have actually given it a chance, stopped in and seen what Barnesville might be like? What it might have to offer.
1: Is there like a Pat Kessler Museum that I can well, see up there the next time I'm through? If there is, I'll make sure to stop.
0: Apparently. Well, people were mad that I didn't know where it was. And I said, well, I'm not one of us. And secondly, I think a lot of people who aren't ones of us might not have been all that familiar with Barnesville. But I'm sure it's a very nice place. And we got a lot of people checking in from Barnesville now, which is great. So,
1: well, shout out to Barnesville.
0: Yeah, Barnesville. We're happy for Barnesville. Maybe we'll do a remote from there someday. I don't know what the peg would be. I don't know what the angle would be, but it's certainly possible. So apparently people are aware that we've been talking a lot about Barnesville and the possibility that we might attend the Potato Festival. Or is it Potato Days? What did I say? I
2: can't remember. Potato Days.
0: Potato Days, which is in during training camp. Well, training camp might actually be over by then. I think we said it was late August, right before the state fair. So apparently word is circulating that Barnesville is getting significant attention on today's edition of the Bumper to Bumper Show. Get ready to head up to Ely or somewhere. Well, I guess, no, let me read this better. If you were to go to Barnesville, that would get you ready to head up to Ely or somewhere really wild. Is Ely wild?
2: Whoa.
0: What do we know about Ely? Do they have a festival?
2: I mean, we know
0: that they do.
2: It's very close to Canada. I'm looking at the Potato Days.
0: It looks festive?
2: Well, it does. 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

0: Or perhaps we can get to it at a later point. We got Free For All Friday in just a little bit. Let's actually, my gosh, so much is going on in baseball right now. Denton Day, my Baltimore Orioles just beat the Philadelphia Phillies tonight, and I need you to double check and make sure I'm not getting duped by the internet. I think the Orioles just traded one of their starting pitchers in Dean Kramer. So I was feeling good about my team potentially not being a seller, and then they trade one of their starting pitchers. I turn on the Dodger-Red Sox game expecting maybe the Dodgers are going to lose tonight. And Shohei Ohtani was out of the lineup last night. And a game that was 3-1 Boston 5 minutes ago is 3-2 Boston now. And now it's 4-3 LA because Shohei just hit a bomb to right. All of this is happening at the same time. Now let's get to last week's Free For All Friday caller of the week. This was Johnny in Atlanta. Johnny's in Atlanta. Johnny, you're up first. It's the first Free For All Friday call. We'll see if you be the Free For All Friday caller of the night with your take here. What do you have for us?
1: All right, first of all, let's talk about LeBron. But first, I'm going to say like this. If you got a good job, you paying all your bills until you got your life together, but you smoke PCP, and you don't got your life together. So that's what I'm saying. All the LeBron fans who think that if he wins 2 rings in Philly, that he's going to be the GOAT, y'all smoking PCP. Y'all crazy. Because guess what? Ain't no way. Y'all, if you a LeBron fan, you need to have Velcro on your jersey because you hop from teams to get a ring. And that's what he been doing for years. He team over all-stars and win a ring and think he deserves it. What team has he came and they built around him? They have not. Brunson got a legit ring. They built the team around him. Steph Curry, they built the team around him. Michael Jordan, they built a team around him. LeBron leave and go join teams to be to win a ring. That's my take. Yeah, have a good one.
0: We did have a good one. That was a lot of fun. Now let's get to college football. Big Ten media days this week. The Big Ten's won the national championship the last 3 years in college football. Indiana kind of came out of nowhere to have the best season a team's ever had. 16-0, winning the national championship. Is there a team in the conference that could be this year's Indiana? We point to the Penn State Nittany Lions. This is the dark horse CFP team for 2026 from the Big Ten Conference. They could be this year's Indiana. Matt Campbell is the new head coach there, and he's an upgrade over James Franklin. Matt Campbell, he made more with less at Iowa State. James Franklin had all the resources possible, yet he could never break through. This is evidenced with their records against elite competition. Each coach, James Franklin and Matt Campbell, has 4 career top 10 wins. 4. The problem is James Franklin has 21 losses against top 10 teams. Matt Campbell has 6. 4-6. Pretty much a 500 record right there against top 10 teams at Iowa State. The irony about Matt Campbell being the coach is that the search was an absolute tire fire. If you don't remember, all the alums, they wanted Matt Rhule because he went to school there. He re-ups with Nebraska. Then they thought they had Kalani Sitake at BYU. Nope. And then they fell into the best hire they could have made, Matt Campbell. And they got lucky that Michigan didn't come open for a couple of weeks because you know Michigan would have been knocking on Matt Campbell's door if Penn State had not already hired him. Given how heavy Matt Campbell has embraced the portal, Penn State should be competitive right away. According to 24/7 Sports, it had by far the best transfer class in the Big Ten. The Lions are ranked 4th nationally, right behind LSU, Texas, and Ole Miss. The resource is still there. And it's mostly because 24 players followed Matt Campbell from Iowa State to Penn State. That includes quarterback Rocco Beck, and his top 3 receivers. Here was Matt Campbell on Rocco Beck's bona fides.
2: As a senior in college football, he spent the last 4 years at Iowa State. Rocco is the winningest quarterback coming back in college football this year. And Rocco's one of the young men whose grit, whose character, whose toughness has led the way during his college football career. And he's earned the right to be great every step of the way. And in a short amount of time, has been an unbelievable competitor and connector in our locker room.
0: Winningest quarterback returning in college football. The resources were flexed on Campbell's staff when he was able to poach D.C. DeAnton Lynn from USC. DeAnton Lynn had stabilized USC's defenses after Alex Grinch couldn't stop a runny nose a few years ago. To get DeAnton Lynn to return to his alma mater, it's a massive hire for Penn State. Here was Matt Campbell again, spending some time talking about Lynn at Big Ten Media Days.
2: You know, Denton has been in the Big Ten. He's been a defensive coordinator the last 3 years in this conference. The style of play, what it takes to play great defense, you saw his impact at both UCLA and USC and the improvement that those teams were able to make. Number two, he's a former player. And he understands what it means to play at Penn State. He understands what it means to lead at Penn State. And him and his family have a deep passion for the community and the success of the Penn State football program.
0: The biggest reason why Penn State could be a CFP team this year, though, is the schedule. This is the part you have to remember now in college football. When you're trying to figure out who might be a dark horse team when you get past the teams that are in the top five, let's say, in the country, the first place you need to go is the schedule. Now that conferences have expanded to 16, 18 teams, it matters as much as who you don't play versus who you do. Penn State avoids the Big Ten's top three powerhouses. The Big Ten's going to have three teams that are top five in the country in the preseason poll. Ohio State, Oregon, and the reigning champs from Indiana. The Lions don't have to face any of those three teams. As for who they do play, they draw four of the five worst teams in the league, according to projections. Purdue, Rutgers, Maryland, and Northwestern. Meanwhile, there isn't the requirement that the SEC and the Big Ten have, the SEC and the ACC have, where you have to play one non-conference team in the Power Four. So you could play cupcakes outside of your conference schedule. Their three non-conference games are complete walkovers, so this should be 9-3 at minimum, maybe 10-2. If it's 10-2, they're already a shoe-in to the college football playoff. Penn State could be this year's Indiana in Matt Campbell's first year. 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Free for All Friday has arrived. 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Free for All Friday begins next on Westwood One Sports Night.
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4: This is biologist Doug Lear with your weekly North Dakota Game and Fish Department Outdoors Report. The North Dakota Game and Fish Department is urging people to check boats, trailers, docks, lifts, and all other water-related equipment for aquatic nuisance species before buying or selling. During summer, there is an elevated risk of having ANS, like zebra mussels, attached to submerged equipment. North Dakota requires all docks, lifts, and related equipment to be dried and left out of the water for at least 21 days before being placed in another water. Ben Holland is the Game and Fish Department ANS coordinator. He said, while often overlooked, docks and lifts are one of the highest risk vectors for starting new zebra mussel infestations. Following the 21-day out-of-water rule is critical to preventing the spread of mussels to cabins and lakes across North Dakota. Protecting our waters is everyone's responsibility. Please remember to follow all North Dakota regulations, including remove aquatic vegetation before leaving the water access, and do not import into North Dakota. Drain all water before leaving the water access. Remove drain plugs and devices that hold back water and leave open and out during transport. Do not import aquatic bait into the state. Now, for Class 1 ANS infested waters, aquatic bait cannot be transported away from the water during the open water months. All other waters, bait must be transported in a container that holds 5 gallons or less. It is illegal to dump unused bait on shore or into the lake. Now, if you're looking for more information on aquatic nuisance species, visit the Game and Fish Department's website. That's at gf.nd.gov. We all need to do our part to prevent the spread and introduction of aquatic nuisance species in North Dakota. That is this week's North Dakota Game and Fish Department Outdoors Report. I'm biologist Doug Lear.
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10: Can you believe the Power Trip is back in Detroit Lakes? Here we are. It's Water Carnival. Ladies and gentlemen, look at this giant crowd of people already out for kegs and eggs. Here we are with Derek from the lovely fan affiliate up here in Detroit Lakes. Derek, how are you, buddy?
11: Hey, how are you guys? Good to see you again, man.
10: Good to see you as well. Somebody stopped by last night when I was over at a local establishment here and said that they listened to 740 The Fan in Canada. That's a big old boomer of a signal.
11: You can get all the way to Montana. It's amazing. Yeah, it covers, I think it's like 5 states and 2 provinces, 2 or 3 provinces. Yeah, we get calls from, all the way from Williston. It's really a booming signal, 50,000 watts blasting out there. And they love it all the way. So if you're heading out to Bozeman, see everyone out in Yellowstone, you can hear us almost all the way out there. It's great.
12: Wow, sweet.
10: Yeah, it's awesome. Derek, now, obviously, you do a lot of different jobs, a lot of different hats that you wear. But, of course, this area, huge college football fans as well, huge Vikings fans. So I'll get your thoughts before I let you go here. We get ready to head into sports and much, much more. How do you feel about your Vikings this year, man?
11: I feel good about it. I mean, the defense seems like that's going to be pretty stacked. I'm going to miss Jonathan Gennard, obviously. Wait, Dallas Turner finished up the season, though. I think he's really going to be stepping up here, coming up in his third year, and I think he'll be that edge rusher that they need out of that outside linebacker spot. So I'm looking forward to it. Of course, the quarterback battle, I'll figure it out. I'll be heading down to those Ravens joint practices. That is always the best thing to go to if you're looking to go to training camp. So, yeah, I'll be down to Eagan soon. It's hard to believe it's almost here. It's ridiculous. We got to soak up summer as much as we can, but looking for the season. A lot of people, of course, around here like Carson Wentz, too, so you never know. All those quarterbacks might have to play unless they can stay healthy, but I'm looking forward to everything about the season, especially when they kick the Packers' ass in the first week, that's for sure. So.
10: Yeah! Derek Hanson, everybody, man, a man who wears many hats. We appreciate it. Without you, we don't get on the air.
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1: Make sure to catch Linnell Willingham, 8 a.m. Eastern to 11 a.m. Eastern. Is he live at Steelers camp for the show today?
2: He will be.
1: Huh. How about that? Again, want nothing more in the world than a Linnell Willingham, Aaron Rodgers exchange and encounter. It would just make me smile. We just enjoy it. A great deal. Linnell has his training camp tour. You could see his content already from Washington, Baltimore, and Giants camps this week. And he's going to be, again, on Saturday, Eastern time, Saturday afternoon. Good bit of fun planned for that show as well. Thanks to Jeff Saturday for joining us today. However, and wherever you listen or watch, greatly appreciate that. We need to close out today's program. The way we do so is by putting this show to bed.
2: It's time to celebrate, Josh Graham. The downfall of Jared Leto is here. And it couldn't be happening to a more deserving individual. I can't think of...
1: You don't like Jared
2: Leto? No, you don't like Jared Leto. That dude's weird.
1: He does look weird.
2: Like, weird, weird.
1: Not great when you're following... Oh, I'm going to take the Joker role right after Heath Ledger. Good luck with that.
2: His Joker portrayal was terrible, but it was great for white college dudes at Halloween. Everyone wanted to be that version of the Joker. There's too many Jokers at Halloween nowadays, but that's an entirely different thing.
1: People preferred the Jared Leto Joker for Halloween than the Heath Ledger one?
2: That year,
1: Heath Ledger
2: one,
1: like the scars.
2: They did the tattoos on like the face and the jacket with the everyone had the undercuts. They were doing the slick back hair situation.
1: Oh.
2: It kind of like timed out really well.
1: I just realized everybody's going to be, all the ladies are going to be Indy Abbarati's character, Navarati's character from Obsession. Like there are going to be so many Obsession girls at Halloween this year. 100%. 100%. Anyway, sorry, I'm derailing the... I dislike Jared Leto.
2: Yes, you dislike Jared Leto. He's being accused of some non-consensual relations, which there had been like rumors that he had a sex island where he would take like underage, not like Epstein Island, but like really close. Like the rock band version of that.
1: Did Linnell run into Steve Tisch today at practice? No reason.
2: That conversation would have been fun. He just Jared Leto looks weird. Apparently, he played Skeletor in the He-Man Masters of the Universe movie, which released, I think. Mm-hmm. I didn't see a single promotion for that at all, and then it just appeared on Twitter, so I don't know how that one worked.
1: Kind of like the MLS All-Star game.
3: Yeah, I think it's on Amazon. I just saw that.
1: There you go. Mondo got it.
3: He didn't promote He-Man because he didn't like his performance, and I don't think they liked his performance either, so he didn't promote it at all.
1: I don't think anybody liked his performance.
2: Well, it's one of his better, I mean, from what I've seen on Twitter, it's one of his better performances. I mean, he did Morbius for crying out loud. The movie was trash.
1: Did you like the Jared Leto, do you like Jared Leto's music?
2: 30 Seconds to Mars is fine.
1: Yeah. What is Jared Leto's best movie role? Oh, it's gotta be
2: Dream.
1: Oh, I was going to say Dallas. Yeah. I was going to say Dallas Buyers Club. Requiem for a Dream is a bit of a bummer.
3: Fight Club.
1: A bit. He was in Fight Club?
3: Yeah. The blonde hair.
1: What was Jared Leto in Fight Club? I don't know if you're right on this.
2: That dude definitely sold his soul. Or somebody's soul.
1: He was in Fight Club. You're right. Didn't he get axed in American Psycho, too? So he's been in some good movies. Some good movies.
2: He's tainted them all.
1: Jennifer Connelly, Requiem for a Dream. That's a tough one. Yeah. Didn't know we'd be talking this extensively about Jared Leto tonight.
2: I just needed to make sure that you're on the hate train for Jared Leto. It's like my mission now is to make sure everybody's on the Jared Leto hate train.
1: I am now, just to keep you happy. I will dislike Jared Leto.
2: I mean, there's just too many sexual misconduct allegations to not be like, hey, that guy's weird, and we don't like him.
1: He is weird. The hair, the whole thing. Yeah. Jared Leto. It seems he's trying to be like somebody. I just don't know who it is. I can't place it. I can't place who it is. Saw that somebody earlier in the chat was writing Spider-Man spoilers. That wasn't a very nice thing, because D-Day's going to see the movie.
2: They got kicked.
1: You're not encumbered at all going into the movie theater tomorrow. You ready?
2: I think he gave like the most basic spoiler. But it's no spoilers in the chat. You get kicked. I don't care who you are.
1: It's true.
2: So he gave spoilers for that other movie that you... He gave spoilers to the movie that you were talking about, that horror film, too. So it wasn't just Spider-Man.
1: Obsession?
2: Yeah.
1: Yeah, don't be that person. Like, spoiler person? Nobody likes that person. Don't be that guy. Or gal. This has been Westwood One Sports Night.
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0: And it couldn't be happening to a more deserving individual. I can't think of...
1: You don't like Jared Leto?
0: No, you don't like Jared Leto. That dude's weird.
1: He does look weird.
0: Like, weird, weird.
1: Not great when you're following... Oh, I'm going to take the Joker role right after Heath Ledger. Good luck with that.
0: His Joker portrayal was terrible, but it was great for white college dudes at Halloween. Everyone wanted to be that version of the Joker. There's too many Jokers at Halloween nowadays, but that's an entirely different thing.
1: People preferred the Jared Leto Joker for Halloween than the Heath Ledger one?
0: That year,
1: Heath Ledger
0: one,
1: like the scars.
0: They did the tattoos on like the face and the jacket with the everyone had the undercuts. They were doing the slick back hair situation.
1: Oh.
0: It kind of like timed out really well.
1: I just realized everybody's going to be, all the ladies are going to be Indy Navarrete's character, Navarrete's character from Obsession. Like there are going to be so many Obsession girls at Halloween this year. 100%. 100%. Anyway, sorry, I'm derailing the... I dislike Jared Leto.
0: Yes, you dislike Jared Leto. He's being accused of some non-consensual relations, which there had been like rumors that he had a sex island where he would take like underage, not like Epstein Island, but like really close. Like the rock band version of that.
1: Did the Lel run into Steve Tisch today at practice? No reason.
0: That conversation would have been fun. Jared Leto looks weird. Apparently, he played Skeletor in the He-Man Masters of the Universe movie, which released, I think. Mm-hmm. I didn't see a single promotion for that at all, and then it just appeared on Twitter, so I don't know how that one worked.
1: Kind of like the MLS All-Star game.
2: Yeah, I think it's on Amazon. I just saw that.
1: There you go. Mondo got it.
2: He didn't promote He-Man because he didn't like his performance, and I don't think they liked his performance either, so he didn't promote it at all.
1: I don't think anybody liked his performance.
0: Well, it's one of his better, I mean, from what I've seen on Twitter, it's one of his better performances. I mean, he did Morbius for crying out loud. The movie was trash.
1: Did you like the Jared Leto, do you like Jared Leto's music?
0: 30 Seconds to Mars is fine.
1: Yeah. What is Jared Leto's best movie role? Oh, it's gotta be
0: Dream.
1: Oh, I was going to say Dallas Buyers Club. Requiem for a Dream is a bit of a bummer.
2: Fight Club.
1: A bit. He was in Fight Club?
2: Yeah. The blonde
1: what
2: hair.
1: What was Jared Leto in Fight Club? I don't know if you're right on this.
0: That dude definitely sold his soul. Or somebody's soul.
1: He was in Fight Club. You're right. Didn't he get axed in American Psycho, too? So he's been in some good movies. Some good movies.
0: He's tainted them all.
1: Jennifer Connelly, Requiem for a Dream. That's a tough one. Yeah. Didn't know we'd be talking this extensively about Jared Leto tonight.
0: I just needed to make sure that you're on the hate train for Jared Leto. It's like my mission now is to make sure everybody's on the Jared Leto hate train.
1: I am now, just to keep you happy. I will dislike Jared Leto.
0: I mean, there's just too many sexual misconduct allegations to not be like, hey, that guy's weird, and we don't like him.
1: He is weird. The hair, the whole thing. Yeah. Jared Leto. It seems he's trying to be like somebody. I just don't know who it is. I can't place who it is. Saw that somebody earlier in the chat was writing Spider-Man spoilers. That wasn't a very nice thing because D-Day's going to see the movie.
0: Are you kicked?
1: You're not encumbered at all going into the movie theater tomorrow. You ready?
0: I think gave like the most basic spoiler, but it's no spoilers in the chat. You get kicked. I don't care who you are.
1: It's true.
0: So he gave spoilers for that other movie that you... He gave spoilers to the movie that you were talking about, that horror film, too. So it wasn't just Spider-Man.
1: Obsession?
0: Yeah.
1: Yeah, don't be that person. Like, spoiler person? Nobody likes that person. Don't be that guy. Or gal. This has been Westwood One Sports Night.
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14: Bob St. Pierre is there in studio, smiling just like he always does. Good morning to you. How are you?
15: It's like he could see into the future, you know, I'm smiling.
14: Yeah, right. I've got a funny story to tell you right out of the gate. How's that?
15: Great.
14: Wednesday, my son and his family were up here for a couple of days. Actually 3 days, and they were going to head home Wednesday. But the lily pad, his lily pad that the kids play on and stuff, and it's a great thing. I thought it was kind of a joke, but the kids have a blast, and actually Bree and I were on it last week too. So it was kind of fun. So he says, you can help me roll this up. So it was in the water. So I was just going to go down on my shorts. It's not a big deal. You know, you get the... get it out, and I had to walk up and walk out and pull it into the... I thought, no, I better put a swimsuit on. So I slipped into a swimsuit real quick, and we went down there, and it wasn't very deep, but gosh, the water's 85 degrees when we were out in the lake the day before. 85 degrees. Things are going to start dying that have fish attached to them, I think. But anyway, so I'm getting this lily pad up on the dock, and we're rolling it, and he says, oh, there's all kinds of critters on the back. Now I'll have to bring it up and wash it off. And we've got to go up the steps into the yard, and then with the well, just have a hose tied on it. He's going to wash it off. So, yep, we got her all rolled up. He says, can you carry it? Just like that. I said, I think so, but we'll see. So I'm going backwards down the dock, all right? Backwards, and we get closer to shore. And all of a sudden, his dog, Calla, comes running out, and his little girl, Ava, she comes running out, and I see him over my neck, and Eric says, no, don't come. And just then, I stumbled over the tire on the dock. And I went down like a sack of potatoes, bounced off the dock, down into very shallow water, back first, head on the bottom on the sand.
15: Ooh.
14: And I came up kind of sputtering, not expecting this. And Eric is running down the dock. Are you okay? Are you okay? And Ava, she's scared stiff. And Jack, his son, my grandson, was just behind me. And he was wide-eyed as I'm trying to clear the water out of my eyes, getting up on the dock and sitting down, still a little bit stunned.
15: Captain, you could have hurt yourself.
14: Well, I was about 12 inches from rock.
15: Yeah.
14: But now looking back on it, what a knucklehead I am. Wow. But anyway.
15: Yeah, it reminds me of you falling off the ladder years ago.
14: Oh, thank you. That was already brought up earlier.
15: Oh, was it? Members of your family didn't forget that either.
14: Huh? They haven't forgotten that either, but it was okay. The only thing is I wasn't planning to take a shower quite that soon. And with the sun, the sand in my hair and in my shirt, and I'm sure glad I didn't wear my jean shorts down there because my phone would have been in it, and not a good thing.
15: Yeah, but glad you're okay.
14: Oh, yeah, it was all fine, and it was just, now I look back on it, and it was just one of those happenings that seemed to happen a very quick time, but at least the water was not ice cold.
15: Yeah,
14: and that's okay. And at least it wasn't out in the swamp someplace, and I'm kind of looking forward to fall all of a sudden.
15: Oh, you're joining me, huh? You're ready for some cool temperatures.
14: I'm ready for some cooler temperatures. Yeah. Like I said, the water, my goodness gracious. But we should get on with things anyway, because this heat, the forecast for today is a high of 86. And it's got to break sometime with a 94% chance of
16: no rain.
15: Mm.
16: And but it's supposed to be sunny with a north wind about 5 to 10 miles an hour. Sun up is 6:02 and sun down 8:48.
15: Mm.
16: But for all of those out there, and Anne from Alec included, this is a stand day, and she looks forward to that to no end. She is a dedicated Stand Tequila listener, and she will be delighted because Stan will be with us for the entire show today. So that's going to be kind of fun. I've got all kinds of things I've been wondering about when I'm out in the yard with Mother Nature and stuff like that. So we'll have a chance to ask them.
15: You got a tease for us what sort of critters we're going to be talking about today, Ken?
16: Well, I don't know if I've got a tease or not, but you know, I'm wondering how the wild critters fare with this extended heat. If it makes a difference, and I know that they have to live in it and stuff like that. But what about the? And I know they survive in the extreme cold during winter sometimes, but this is a little different deal. The other thing I'm noticing, I've driven back and forth to the cities this summer and on a once a week basis, so it's a couple hundred miles. In the past, my windshield has been peppered with bugs, and this year, I don't seem to notice many.
15: Yeah.
16: It's just not as many out there. We've got a few mosquitoes in the evening. I have no bugs at all during the day except some flies. I had a fly in the boat the other day, too, biting my ankles. And
15: horse fly?
16: It didn't make any difference what it was. I couldn't get it. I could feel it in the back of my head.
15: Yeah.
16: And then biting my ankles, and I couldn't get him to leave me alone. I'm kind of dancing on the front of the deck, but I don't know about the bugs. If there's not that many bugs, are the animals missing that? Or is there something else going on that I don't know that could be fairly nefarious? And I don't know if that's a good thing or not. I know everybody relies on these critters. Mm-hmm. And we've also got out here, and I'll ask Stan about this too. About 2 weeks ago, I noticed the little tiny toads all over the yard again. Just little bitty things, and they're cute as a bug's ear. But I'm trying not to hurt them. But I run over them and I see them hop away with the lawnmower. Well, then I try to avoid that spot, and I turn around and I look. I got patches of grass all over the yard. So I just decided I'm going to be a Bob St. Pierre, not mow.
15: No mow May, no mow June, no mow July. Let's start no mow August. So we're going to cover heat's impact on wildlife. We're going to talk about insects, toads, and wherever else our whims take us.
16: Well, and what about the chanterelles? I saw pictures of motherloads of chanterelles.
15: It wasn't like that for the first 2 days of chanterelle hunting. You know, it was, I was up the North Shore and it was dry, and I only found just buttons, like the size of your thumb. But then on Sunday, we moved a little bit south down the shore. Or I guess west down the shore, and located a little bit better soil with some moisture, and we found three pockets of chanterelles that were a little bit larger, and a couple of lobster mushrooms, and so we've been eating good all week, Captain. Chanterelles and lobster mushrooms as side dishes to all our meals. And I tell you, I'm going to put chanterelles at the top of the list now. They, for me, they are now number one. They're above morels.
16: Huh. Okay. What if somebody is going to go out looking for mushrooms, for chanterelles or lobster mushrooms or something, where would you suggest they go?
15: Go to the bookstore and get Stan Tequila's mushroom book. He can tell us about that in the first segment with him. With mushroom hunting, you either need a really good field guide and know how to interpret it, or you need a guide, a person that really helps you. I think It's a game of Russian roulette to try to figure out mushrooms yourself and start eating them. Make sure you're going to be safe. But if you go along with somebody, you know, like we did years ago with Digger, you know, somebody that can help you show you what is correct and what isn't. Chanterelles are relatively easy to identify, but there are poisonous lookalikes. One is a jack-o'-lantern, and a poisonous lookalike is not something you want to get wrong. So chanterelles are, you know, they're golden. They have a unique kind of underside of them. But, you know, trying to describe it or looking in a book versus going with somebody that is like, this is a chanterelle, that just try to be foolproof, I think is an important piece when it comes to mushrooms.
16: I'm reminded of Digger's famous words.
15: Yeah. Yeah.
16: And then you die.
15: Yeah. You make a mistake and then even lobsters, as I understand it, lobster mushrooms, there's a mushroom, it's a white mushroom. I don't know the exact type, but it's poisonous if you were to eat that mushroom alone. And then there's a parasitic mushroom that kind of takes over this poisonous mushroom and changes the chemistry of this mushroom, becoming a lobster. And it, when it emerges out of the soil, it's a mushroom that looks like a lobster, like lobster meat. It really does. So there's very little chance of misidentifying it. But think about that. It's a parasitic mushroom that takes over a poisonous mushroom, and all of a sudden it's delicious and it's edible.
16: No, it's not.
15: But it is sort of startling to think about that and be confident that you're picking the right thing. And, you know, you also want to pick them at the right time, because if they're old or they're too big and they become woody, then you just have a bad experience. But if you pick the right mushroom at the right time and you cook it the proper way, it's heavenly. It's absolutely delicious.
16: There's a lot of ifs in there, guys.
15: You're right. That's why I said, like, mushroom picking is something best done with a mentor. Guide. Somebody that can show you the ropes and you have 100% level of confidence.
16: All right. Well, we're going to take a break, but first of all, I want to remind everybody that the race of the wiener dogs takes place this morning.
15: And we are your wiener dog leader. Are we going live to Virgus at some point during this show?
16: No, we're not. We're just peeking.
15: Are you gonna file a live report?
16: No, I'm not gonna do that.
15: No,
16: either.
15: Okay.
16: It takes, by the time we'd finish this show and I'd get up there, it would be long gone. There's no live report other than we could just have to redo some wiener dog races.
15: Well, if you're taking us with you on the radio station as you go to Virgus for the wiener dog race, thank you for tuning in. We hope you have a wonderful time for the running of the wieners.
16: And send us some winners, will you? Send us a list of winners and who they do. I want to know a play-by-play, because I have a feeling it would be a great one and quite hilarious. Anyway, let's take a pause. First one of the pause of the morning on this, the first day of August. And Bob's wish is going to come true sooner than later, because fall is around the corner. And I just have to tolerate the state fair. And maybe that's something we can ask Stan also about the state fair, is would he be interested in coming to the state fair with us? So we'll do that. We'll take that pause and be right back with more after this.
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0: are back. Last segment, and I should have started with the very typical word that Brett enjoys so much. Well, it is the last segment.
1: Last segment.
0: So we will take care of that. Before we get too far along, too, as we go along, the DNR was talking. There was a discussion.

0: walk around doing exactly the same behaviors. They're all individuals with unique personalities, and they all do things differently. And so it's not unusual. What was unusual about this one that the Voyager's Wolf Project was kind of pointing out was the fact that they had babies and showing that they're reproducing in the state of Minnesota. And that's new. You know, we've always had them. They always show up here and there. But having babies, that's the new thing.
1: Can you condition, and I'm sure you can, I mean, it's just like training, I suppose, for these animals to avoid cars on the highway and wait for them to go by and then cross?
0: Well, that's an interesting thing. You know, there's a lot of states now that are building wildlife underpasses and overpasses, and they're wildly successful. They have cameras on them, and they see the wildlife that are utilizing them, keeping them off the road, stopping them from being hit by cars, which is great, not only for the wildlife, but for the people who actually hit them, because they do a lot of damage to vehicles. I mean, they can total out a vehicle easily. So, you know, that type of stuff is where we need to keep moving forward with and adapting and changing with the changing environments and being able to do things like that in order to be able to help perpetuate those species. Because we don't want to lose individual species. You know, no. When we start losing individual species, that's a problem.
1: Well, but then as you just mentioned that the lion that made it from as far across the U.S. as they did, they had to cross dozens and hundreds of roads.
0: Absolutely. Yeah, with our highways, major highways, everything. But they're a cat, you know, and cats are, I mean, geez, I've had cats my whole life. I've had, you know, dozens of cats in my life, you know, domestic cats. And they amaze me and how good they are. And they're smart and they're talented and they're incredible hunters. And, you know, and a mountain lion like that, if they don't want you to see them, you won't see them. You know what I mean? Or you're going to get absolutely lucky if you do.
2: And my memory might be wrong on this, but isn't there a research project at coyotes in Chicago? And the coyotes can cross based on the walk, don't walk sound.
0: Yeah. Yeah, and not only that, they look both ways before they go. I've seen lots of animals look both ways before they do it. It's the ones that are being chased that, you know, kind of get in trouble. So they're going to have to adapt somehow, and the ones who are smart enough to be able to figure it out are the ones who are going to survive. So
2: natural selection.
1: I was curious about that too, and with the amount of change that's going on in society, it's you know, and if you look back on the past 50 years and the changes we've incurred, the next 50 years, which I won't be here for, but I wonder what's going to be there. Has anybody ever tried to predict?
0: Well, yeah, there's lots of predictions. I was just listening to a report this morning saying that the climate change predictions predicted the amount of fires that we'd be having, and this was predicted. And so it's like, you know, well, okay.
1: And with the fires that we're having, cities like Ely, will they become the next St. Cloud? Will they become the next Mankato?
0: Yeah, we're going to see different, you know, plant communities change. Plant communities are very interesting. I don't think people think about that very much, but I remember, I mean, a long time ago in college, one of my kind of most favorite classes was a class called Plant Communities, and it looked at the plant communities. So the soil dictates what kind of communities are growing in that area. And so you've got these communities of plants who are all tied together. And now we're realizing that these plants are tied together through their root systems, and they're actually passing chemicals back and forth each other in a form of communication. And they're able to you know, detect if there's an insect outbreak, and, you know, if things are attacking their leaves, so on and so forth. There's so many things going on with it. It is absolutely amazing. Once again, pointing out the fact that we just don't quite understand what's going on out there. The more we know, the more we should realize we don't know. And this is a classic example of that.
1: Well, and Stan, the longer you have been on Fan Outdoors with us, the more I realize that there's so many things that at least I thought I was quite knowledgeable about, and I realize that I am just a big dang dummy. Yeah. I mean, when it comes to some of this stuff.
0: I wouldn't say that.
1: but you kind of look around and you take what you are interested as the only thing there.
0: There you go. That's exactly it. As people, we're very tribal, and we are very, we tend to stick to our own echo chambers. We tend to just only listen to the things that affirm what we already think we know, and we don't open up our ears to other things and other possibilities. And that's a problem for people. So we have, you know, we've got these things going on, and we need to be able to do this. Now, through you and the station and, you know, having me on is just another way. I've spent my entire career, over 40 years, doing environmental education based on the premise that if people just knew more about whatever it is, X, Y, Z, put in whatever plant, animal, insect you want or like that, if you know more about it, you can care about it. And if you care about it, you take better care of it. And that's been the premise of my entire kind of career, what I've done. And I've done this through so many different ways. I still, after 35 years of writing a syndicated newspaper column, newspapers are almost dead. They're almost extinct. And I'm still writing this darn column. You know, I'm on the radio with you guys. I write books. I give talks. I speak to large groups, small groups, anybody who will, you know, put up with me. And just in the hopes that if we can get out there and learn more about this, stop listening to your own echo, stop listening to your own shouts, and start listening to other things, then you're going to expand your horizons. You're going to grow as a person, and you're going to understand things better.
1: And I know from you being on with us, there's a lot of things that I haven't thought about, but there's a lot of things that I am now much more aware of, like milkweed. And that was attributed to Bob too, with I'm trying to save the milkweed out here as I weed whack some weeds and get rid of them, but I'm saving the milkweed. I just saw monarch butterflies, and Eric and his two kids, they have got a project where they're collecting some caterpillars, and they're going monarch caterpillars, and they're watching them eat and grow and spin a cocoon and hopefully come out as butterflies.
0: Yeah.
1: That's pretty cool.
0: If you want a great, great activity to do with your kids, do that exact thing. Collect up a couple of caterpillars, monarch caterpillars. You have to feed them every day. You have to bring them some fresh, you know, milkweed, because they only eat milkweed plants. But to watch this transformation, to watch it go from a caterpillar, one type of animal, and then it goes into this chrysalis, where it's basically its skin falls off of its body, and underneath it is a sac of cells that liquefy and rearrange and turn into a completely, utterly different animal and come out as a flying butterfly. This is science fiction personified. It's just absolutely amazing. So do it with your kids. It's great.
1: You made it. Once again, we are up against the clock, and I need to thank you for joining us today. It's been great fun, super fun, the entire show. But thank you, Stan Tequila.
0: Well, thanks for having me.
1: You're very, very welcome. And Bob St. Pierre, I got a lot of things I want to talk to you about, too. But, you know, we'll do that at another time. So
2: eat this mushroom, Captain. It's safe.
1: No, it's not. I'm not. There's no way.
2: Don't mow your lawn. Just let those milkweeds grow. You made the case.
1: Yeah, I got bees in the grass. Never mind. We'll just leave it at that. Thank you for joining us. And for Bob St. Pierre, for our executive producer, Brett Bakor, I am Billy Hildebrand. And I will leave you with two thoughts. Ta-ta.
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10: Okay.
8: We get football every Thursday. 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Let's talk some Wolves. 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
8: You can't really watch free basketball anymore. That's the way of the world. Although I'm told, at least what I've read, that up to 15 Wolves games will be free on the app. There will be a subscription service, which is they have not announced how much it's going to cost just yet. There also could be a local TV partner. Last year, Care 11 carried a number of Wolves games, and that could still happen as well.
10: Okay.
8: But
10: they will get some national televised games.
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8: NBC and Peacock.
10: Okay.
8: Yes. Fans will now have to pay to watch Wolves games on 3 different platforms. Same with, I think, the Wild and the Twins. It's just the way of the world now that if you want to watch your favorite team and watch every single game.
10: So I have to pay for it.
8: You got to pay.
10: I was paying for it anyway, right?
8: You were paying indirectly DirecTV, yes. But not, you know, obviously just for this new app, DAZN. And it's going to... The Timberwolves are going to have much more control, I believe, now over the product. The announcers.
10: Oh, really?
8: We hope, you know, Jim Pete's back. I believe I've read Alan Horton's going to be focused more on the radio side, as he usually was.
10: Uh-huh.
8: Michael Grady still, with all the national work, will do, it sounds like a handful of games, but it sounds like they're in the market for a new lead TV play-by-play guy.
10: Oh.
8: Hopefully join Pete.
10: Alan Horton.
8: I don't know.
10: He's really good.
8: Yeah. No, he's great.
10: He's excellent.
8: Well, he's also great on radio, and I think the idea is they're not going to do the simulcast anymore, which was what we had last year when he filled in on TV. It was the simulcast for radio and TV, and that's not ideal. Obviously, you're going to announce differently.
10: He still was great, though.
8: What's that?
10: He still was great.
8: Well, he's a tremendous talent, and he's the voice of the Wolves, and I don't believe he's going anywhere, but I don't believe he will be part of the TV coverage. So again, money TBD and what it's going to cost, that remains to be seen. But it's a big deal, and the Wolves are not the only team. There are a number of teams in the NBA that have signed up with the DAZN, including your Knicks, the Spurs, the Cavs, the Pacers, the Grizzlies, and the Nets. A couple more teams might partner as well. What I'm told is the biggest thing about why sports leagues are partnering with this group is the technology that DAZN offers. Apparently it's way beyond and way better than what maybe we're accustomed to. So the product visually might be better. You know, everything might move a lot quicker and just be an easier product to watch. And that remains to be seen, but that's what I've heard. The technology is what has delivered this company up into the stratosphere as far as covering sports. And what they've been known for is a lot of international stuff. Soccer is big on DAZN, apparently, overseas. Another sport as well I guess they do carry NFL and NHL for the non-American viewers around the world. So if you're in Europe trying to watch the NFL, I think a lot of folks watch it on DAZN.
10: Okay.
8: So it's making its way now to these shores and scooping up local franchises. The Wolves are the latest, so we'll see where that goes. Saw a report yesterday, and Max, I want to get your thoughts on this as well. We know the Wolves have a rather massive hole at forward in the front court, and not much money to spend and not many players available out there to add at this point in the season. But one name that was linked to the Wolves in reports yesterday was Jonathan Kuminga, who is, you know, looking for a lot more money than the Wolves have to offer.
11: That's true.
8: He wants a two-year deal. He'd love to make $20 million a year, as we all would. It sounds like his market is closer to that 15 to 17 range. The Lakers and Cavs are both very interested in Kuminga, but it would have to be a sign and trade with the Hawks. I think the Hawks are motivated to move him because they have 17 guys under contract, and you can only have 15. So they need to make a move. But I don't think there's a – I think there's a non-zero chance that if Kuminga doesn't like the opportunities out there, the Wolves can offer him, I believe, the $6 million mid-level exception. Obviously a lot less than what he's hoping to make. But worst comes to worst, he takes that deal, signs a one-year deal here, gets to start – for a championship-contending type team, and maybe open up the coffers a year from now. So, your guys' thoughts initially on the idea of pursuing Jonathan Kuminga. Trent, you first.
11: I would go for that, yeah.
8: What do you like about him?
11: Well, you know, he fills a lot of holes at that position. You know, he's big enough, he's athletic enough, he's proficient enough on the offensive end, where he would fit in, you know, with your top three guys. And he's a good defensive player. I think there is a lot of things that you can work with an athlete like that to help him to become a better all-around player. So, you know, if he's the guy that is a possibility, yeah, that would be a nice pickup for the Wolves.
8: Yeah, I think so too. What about you, Max?
9: Yeah, I would love it. I saw someone on social media made a good point. You know, Jonathan Kuminga on a prove-it deal for the Wolves would obviously be good for the Wolves. Jonathan Kuminga going out there trying to prove it might be a different story, but I think he's a great fit offensively for the Wolves, certainly, and defensively, there's a little to be desired, but we already have, I mean, we have Rudy, we have Jaden Anson, an underrated defender. I don't think that's going to be too much of a problem. And he's a guy that can create his own shot. We saw it when the Wolves played the Warriors in the playoffs a couple of years ago. He's not a guy that needs to be set up constantly all the time. He can go out there and make his own shot. So I think actually he'd be as beneficial as he'd be with the starting five. I think he might be even more beneficial running a little bit of time with the guy with the TSJs and the Isles of the world, because he can just go out there and kind of create his own offense. I think he'd be a perfect fit in terms of athleticism. I would assume the Wolves want to pick up the pace a little bit this season offensively with their young core now, and with LaMelo kind of guiding the ship there. So I think he would work perfectly and pair perfectly with LaMelo's abilities at point guard.
8: Yeah, I do too. You know, it's weird how things went down in Golden State. You know, it just sort of fell apart. The partnership did not work. So you wonder a little bit about what was it that Steve Kerr didn't like about him.
11: Steve Kerr didn't like Jason Tatum or Jaylen Brown.
8: That's true. Okay, so, that's a very good point.
11: I mean, so, but I think there's a lot to work with in terms of his development. You know, he's still raw. And if someone gets him and puts him in the right situation from a mental standpoint on if you add these things to your game, this is the type of player you can become over the next 4 or 5 years. And for sure, I believe that he would be a really good pickup for the Wolves, but also he would be an ideal prospect for any coach to want to work with, is because there's a whole lot to work with there. And if he's willing to, you know, to change his mindset on what kind of basketball player he can look like over the next 4 or 5 years, he could be very good.
8: Yeah, it would almost come full circle if he ends up here, because he was the guy that Golden State drafted with the pick they got for Andrew Wiggins. And he's one of those players ever since that draft that I've been watching, like, all right, is he going to become a star? Not that the Wolves would have drafted him at their pick, but the fact that he went in that slot the Wolves had just made me pay more attention to him than maybe I normally would have. Now, the deal is, again, it's a sign and trade. So if they are trying to get actively involved here, you're probably going to have to trade Dante or Josh Green. I think more likely Dante, because he's a guy they wouldn't have to roster because he's hurt.
11: That's okay.
8: Yeah. I mean, it's...
11: Yeah, you do that.
8: Yeah, you do that. And
11: yeah, because Dante can't play right now.
8: Yeah.
11: And, but because you need that position, you know, filled right now. And if there's a young prospect, a young talent, you know, that could step into that role and develop over the next 3 or 4 years, I mean, that would be, you know, that would be an ideal move for the Wolves to make.
8: It's a long shot, though, guys, right? I mean, it's a long shot. I think, you know, you got to feel like if Cleveland or L.A. has been as active in pursuing him as they have, they'll likely try to figure something out to get him paid.
11: Yeah, it's a long shot. I mean, but just the, you know, the sake of having a conversation of the possibility that a player like that is still out there and could be available to you if you're able to swing a move here or there. Yeah, he would be a good pickup for the Wolves.
8: Yeah,
11: sure.
8: I mean, there aren't a whole lot of names out there. Do you have any other guys you're like clamoring? Like, God, this guy's still sitting there. Is there? I can't think of anybody.
9: Not really. No, right? They're going to have to honestly do it by piecemeal until the trade deadline, or see who gets cut from what rosters possibly. Because I don't think the starting four is on the roster right now.
8: So what's the biggest? If this is basically the roster to start training camp, is rebounding the biggest concern? Is, you know, defense the biggest concern? And when you're going up against the, you know, the power forwards of the world, the Giannis's, the, you know, the,
11: might be all of the above.
8: Yeah. I do wonder about rebounding, about this, because this team was not a good rebounding team last year. Yeah,
9: that's what I was about to say. They, you know, it already was a problem at times, and now you just got significantly smaller as well.
11: Well, you become a smaller team for sure, but also at that position. Of the last three guys who have played that position for this team, they have been major contributors on the offensive end. Karl Anthony Towns, Julius Randle, and Naj Reid. So when you lose those three types of players, to bring someone in, they have to be able to do some of those things offensively that those three players you have lost. And that's those three guys were a key factor in terms of this team making a run to the Western Conference Finals.
8: Yes, but you do now have a point guard that's going to make up a lot of the offense you weren't getting out of the point guard position the last couple of years either. You got a guy that can average 20 points a game.
11: But that position right there was a vital position offensively. Now you need a point guard because Mike Conley Jr. ran this show as well as anybody.
8: Mm-hmm.
11: You know, but the Wolves made their run when all of a sudden Karl Anthony Towns became more effective on the offensive end. You make the trade, you get Julius Randle. He comes in a year after that, and you get right back to the same spot. You sign Naj Reid to what we thought at that time was a long-term deal to stay here, maybe throughout for the rest of his career. So you attack a key position that you felt like that could get you to where you were trying to go. At that stage, you had a point guard, and now you have another because Mike Conley Jr. is not able to do the things that he done in the past. But the hole is left open at that position that was so vital to the Wolves making a run toward the Western Conference Finals. And I think a guy like Jonathan Kuminga, if you're able to get him, he could step into that position and provide some of those same things.
8: Where's our love for Trey Lyles? Why are we just dismissing that Trey Lyles could be the solution?
11: Well, because, see, Jonathan Kuminga is young. And if you want to play fast, he can play fast. He can get up and down the floor. You know, he can catch, you know, the lob pass at the rim. So there's a lot of good attributes that he's going to bring to the table that could fit in with your core three big players and LaMelo Ball, Anthony Edwards, and Jaden McDaniel. He would be, from an athletic standpoint, the right fit for this team.
8: You know, I think about this hole we talk about. I think of the Spurs that don't have a power forward. They had pretty good success going one big, four wings. Now they added Tobias Harris this offseason from Detroit to kind of, you know, give themselves a little more beef up front.
11: But the Spurs are built differently. The Spurs got the most unguardable guy in the game, and I know I beat this to death, is that it was coaching malpractice. You got a 7'5" guy that nobody in the league can guard, and he's 3-for-15 because he's taking 3-point shots. And for sure, I was pulling for my Knicks to win the NBA championship, but there was no way that the Knicks would have beaten the Spurs. No way. It's because the Spurs are built differently. They have a guy in the middle right now that can dominate the game if you put him where he needs to be. Yeah, he can step out and take some 3-point shots here and there. I'm okay with that. But Victor Wembanyama in this league should never shoot 3-for-15. Never. He should never have a game like that.
8: Mainly because he shouldn't take 15 threes in a game is what you're saying.
11: Because he could stand close to the basket and be 10 for 12 or 11 for 14 every single night. And now you have to double team him from a different position. And that's just going to open up more driving lanes and more open jump shots for those perimeter guys who are very, very good. But, you know, but the Wolves need that four position, you know, to make this team what we think they can be. And as I mentioned, the three guys who have played that position and played it very well over the last few years for this team are no longer here. And you bring up a kid, a young player, you know, if the Wolves are able to get him, I think he fits that bill very well.
8: We'll pause here. We'll continue to talk some hoops the next segment, including the Minnesota Lynx, who all they do is win, and they've got some big home games coming up, a big homestand coming up. Now that Thie's back, everything's rolling. We'll talk some Lynx, more NBA, before we turn our attention to the NFL in hour number two. Glad to have you along for the ride. You're in the zone on The Fan.
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0: And there were a number of other people who were doing a number of different things, you know, apart to be on and on his cabinet at that time. And to me, to have the, you know, the opportunity to go to the White House to, and to be in that moment, you know, that was as good as it gets.
1: Oh, that's a huge highlight. Yeah. I can't believe you haven't shared that with me.
0: I never came up.
1: Maybe you did. You know, I'm not going to say you didn't, but
0: and
1: all right. More importantly,
0: I
1: have found my my roster, my best 73. Beat the 73 and 9 roster.
2: Because that's a really, I just did it twice.
1: Yeah.
2: And the best I got was 30 wins. I'm terrible at this game, dog.
1: It's tricky. I lied. My record was 57-25, which
0: that was a Bulls record in my last year World Championship.
1: It?
0: Yeah,
1: it put me in the playoff lock category. It tells me it's cool. It tells me I would have beaten this roster would have beaten the 2015-16 Warriors 35% of the time.
0: Yeah, that's the Chicago Bulls team in '93.
1: Here we go. Yeah. I'm going to read you my roster. You're not going to be overwhelmed. That's the thing. It's really hard. When you only got $100 million, my point guard is Trae Young from the 21-22 Hawks at $12 million.
2: Okay, that's a steal though.
1: Yeah, I thought so.
2: Yeah,
1: that's value right there. My shooting guard's Jamal Crawford, old Jamal Crawford, the 03-04 Jamal Crawford with the Bulls, $9.7 million.
0: Okay.
1: My three, Luke Walton from the 06-07 Lakers at $4 million. My power forward is, I believe, rookie year Brandon Ingram with the Pelicans. Ooh. At $11 million. And my center and my big money at $39 million is Anthony Davis, the 2017-2018 Pelicans. So I've got two Pelicans on my team. Trae Young, Jamal Crawford, Luke Walton, Brandon Ingram, Anthony Davis. That team would go 57-25. It's, I'm sorry for those of you that are going to be addicted by this, because truly, it's really fun.
0: 57-25.
1: That's the best I can do.
0: Right. And well, you could spend 24 hours a day if you stayed up long enough working on this thing, right?
1: Yes. One more. My son Jackson's best was also about 57 wins. Chauncey Billups, the 06 Pistons. Eric Murdoch from the 93-94 Bucks. And the 23-24 Wolves at $16 million. Josh Howard, the Mavericks 05-06. And Shaq, 94-95 Magic at $50 million. So he went big with Shaq. Sprinkle Ant in there and Chauncey Billups and got a 57 win operation.
0: That's it?
1: Yep. That's as good as that team would do against the Warriors. So, yeah, it's fun. Just thought I'd share that with everybody. If you love hoops and you're looking for a new game to pass the time when you're, you know,
0: so
1: sitting on hold.
0: So if you had that team that Jackson put together and they actually had to play in real time, do you think that Golden State could beat that team?
1: Well, apparently they could.
0: No, I'm talking about, I ain't talking about, I'm based on computer.
1: 32% of the time, it says, they would beat the Warriors.
0: Yeah.
1: One out of three times, they beat the Warriors.
0: Yeah.
1: Eric Murdoch's, I mean, he was a nice player, but he's kind of the weak link of that squad.
0: No, because he can play, you know, what was his, you know, what was his role? What would be his role?
1: Catch and shoot? Yeah, he's a shooting guard.
0: What? That's
1: what he needs. Ants has moved up to the small forward in that lineup.
0: Well, he could play against the small forward.
1: Playing the three.
0: Can he play against Draymond Green?
1: Fair question.
0: Yeah, okay.
1: Fair question.
0: So you got Klay Thompson, Steph Curry, Draymond Green. Anthony Edwards could play against Draymond Green.
1: Yeah, I think so.
0: Okay. There you go.
1: You don't have to play a whole lot of defense against Draymond Green. That'll suit Ant just fine.
0: Right, and you got Shaq in the middle.
1: People are asking me what this is called. I believe it's hoopsmatic.com, correct, Max? Is that where you found it?
2: Yep, I just Googled 73-9 okay, game, so, and it was the first thing that popped up.
0: Perfect. I thought you said it was 82-0, right?
1: That's a different game.
0: Oh.
1: There's two games. There's two games.
0: I can't keep up with
1: one that. One is to just go 82-0, and this one is using a salary cap to try to beat the Warriors' 73-9 record.
0: Well,
1: so two different games.
0: Well, you're going to drive a whole lot of interest to this app.
1: Well, it's gotten a lot of publicity. It's kind of gone viral in the last week or so.
0: I had never heard of it until you spoke about it.
1: There you go. So just Google 73-9 game. If you're interested, you'll find it. And
0: can we find a hockey app for that?
1: I'm sorry. God, no. Oh. I don't think so. I'm not sure any hockey app would go that viral, right?
0: You never know. Hockey is trying to move into a different slot and draw more attention and become a much bigger player on a major platform.
1: Yeah.
0: It may, you know,
1: still kind of niche-y.
0: You know, you may have to make a call to Gary Bettman.
1: Do it.
0: Yeah.
1: Your Lynx are back in action tomorrow against the Caitlin Clark and the Iowa Fever. First of three games still with the Fever. They haven't played yet this season.
0: The Fever's on fire.
1: They're playing well.
0: 100-plus points with the last four or five games?
1: Yep. I think they had 112 last night. Caitlin had 26. So first matchup between Miles and Clark, two of the maybe three young dynamic guards of the future in this league.
0: You say Paige Beckers is right there.
1: I'm putting Paige in the same category for sure. Your Lynx are 24-6. They've won nine in a row. They're coming off a 32-point win over the Tempo, where I believe...
0: Now, who are the Tempo and where are they from?
1: The Toronto Tempo.
0: Okay.
1: I think that's one of the expansion teams, right?
0: Okay.
1: One of the very new teams. That game was close for a minute.
0: And then that's about right, huh?
1: The Lynx kind of woke up. I believe Fee, Miles, and Courtney Williams all had 16 points to lead the way. The play of the day, I'm sure everybody has seen it, right? The in-transition, Olivia Miles... behind, through her legs, bounce pass to Kayla McBride behind her, who nails the three. Maybe her pass of the year. You haven't seen it yet?
0: I haven't seen it.
1: I'll show it to you during the break. She continues Did you see it?
0: Yeah.
1: Uh-huh. She is a special player, and
0: she's fun to watch.
1: Fun to watch, and the fact that she and Nafisa Collier are just now trying to figure out how to play together and how that's all going to work. You know, and Natasha Howard's got to figure out her place in the pecking order now with Nafisa Collier back. McBride continues to be a three-point dead-eye shooter. And even some of the bench players have really delivered lately. And when the starters have struggled a bit early and the game is close, that bench, whether it's Juhas or some of the other players come in, they are just dominating the other team's bench players. So
0: that's what a good team is all about. I mean, you want to have... you know, players who are able to step up on a nightly basis and provide, you know, consistency, especially on the offensive end, but just bringing a overall, all-around game, you know, to your team where they have to play offense or defense, rebounding, hustle, making hustle plays, diving on the floor for loose balls, keeping possessions alive. And when you have a team that understands what it takes to win, your contribution may not show up, you know, on ESPN, or it may not get the headlines in the Star Tribune the next day. But your coaching staff and your teammates, they understand the value that you bring to the team. And one or two plays here or there, especially come playoff time, can make a major difference on whether you win a championship or not. But also, it gives that player an opportunity to get a 3-year deal.
1: Mm-hmm.
0: And people say, well, why is that player still here? You know, they don't average, you know, 16, 17, 18 points a night, you know, but they play a certain role. They feel the right position for this team. They make the right play, someone that we can trust and count on in critical moments. You know, that's why they've been around for a very long time.
1: What I think is really interesting about these three young guards, I mean, I think between Clark, Beckers, and Miles, you've got three potential superstar point guards where the league has really been driven by star power with the bigs. You know, obviously, A.J. Wilson, but most of the MVP candidates in this league are big players. What's interesting to me about these three guards is they're all really good at different things, right? Caitlin Clark, obviously, the logo, shooting the threes. Paige Beckers is like a mid-range goddess. And Olivia Miles goes to the basket with impunity. Like
0: Isaiah Thomas.
1: Yeah, she crashes to the basket and says, just try to stop me, whether it's a little hesitation, her tempo move, or just she had a sweet Euro move the other night where it just left whoever it was on the other team just like spinning. So I just think it's cool that they're all really good, but they play three completely different styles of play.
0: Right, and that's why it's so important that coaches are able to adapt, you know, to the personalities and the talent, you know, that's on their team. Coaches come in with philosophy on how they would like to play because maybe they have learned, you know, their system from being in a different place. They work for a certain coach that played a certain way, so that's where they learn what basketball should be like for a team. But all of a sudden, now you are in that position to become a head coach, and you have 12 different personalities or 15 different personalities and different players who bring different talents to the table. And you have to be able to adjust if you want to have a chance to win. And that's in any sport, you know, from youth sports all the way to the professional level. And you see it all the time. You can look at hockey. You can look at basketball, baseball, football. A guy comes in and says, well, I want Dave Seneca to play this way because this is the only way I know how to teach. But then Dave Seneca gets left behind.
1: And rightfully so.
0: And because the player or the person who is running this ship doesn't have the ability to adapt and put you and your teammates in a better situation to win. And I've seen a lot of kids get left behind, not because they weren't good enough.
1: Yeah.
0: It's because the guy who was in charge was not able to adjust his way of thinking and how he approached the game to allow these kids to flourish.
1: Which is a tragedy.
0: It's a tragedy, yeah. But it happens all the time. It's going to continue to happen. And sometimes, you know, you see these coaches, they take it personally. You're challenging me. I know what I'm talking about. I'm the expert here. I'm not saying that you don't know what you're talking about, but you still have to have the ability. No different than the boss. You know, when you run a large corporation or a large organization, you have a small operation. When you're dealing with personalities, you use the guy who's in charge. You have to be able to create an environment that is conducive for the people that's on your team.
1: Yeah.
0: And put them in a good situation to be successful, because if you can do that, they're going to keep you around for a long time.
1: Yeah, it's an underrated talent. We don't see enough of it.
0: Yeah.
1: And it has huge implications. Good point. All right, top of the hour pause. We're going to dive into the NFL in hour number two. I did get a text question about potential Nafisa Collier trade. I guess Bump was talking about it. We mentioned it a bit. I don't know if we talked about it last Saturday or if I did when I was filling in earlier in the week for Dan. Trade deadlines this weekend, the WNBA.
0: Trading fee?
1: It's out there. It was out there. It was written on an ESPN story about potential trade candidates. Whether that means anything to the folks.
0: Kelsey Plum is out there, right?
1: Inside, yes. That was really the headline of the story.
0: Uh-huh.
1: But Nafisa Collier was the second name mentioned.
0: I can't see that happening.
1: All right, well, let's chat about that on the other side. Hour number two in the zone after these.
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16: 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Yankees win at Wrigley over the Cubs 2-0. Will Warren strikes out 7. Red Sox win at Dodger Stadium by 5. I'm Trey Bender.
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0: promise you, you will have success, and people will want to be around you, and people will want to pay you when you get to the NFL, just like Brian O'Neill. So super excited for him, proud of him, and he's earned it.
1: What makes Flores' defense so tricky, and where can it be vulnerable?
0: Well, it's tricky because it's chaotic. And everyone knows that, right? It's absolute chaos at all times. I also think it's dangerous because he is willing to listen to the players. And I think that's why Harrison Smith played as long as he did, and maybe will continue to play. I'm sure he will. Is because of that relationship that they have. Because I think there's a lot of times that, you know, Flores has so much trust in his players, certain guys, that he will say, hey, whatever, if you see something, you change it. Like, let's get in the perfect call. Let's if you see something that you know that we have a call for that formation or that kind of scheme that they're trying to get after us with, like, go ahead, do it. And also his confidence, right? His confidence of like, I don't care what you think about me. Like, I'm going to call my game and I'm going to do it till it doesn't work. And it's working. And so I just been really impressed being around him last year. Just the way that he prepares, you know, like he treats practices like games. Like he's out there, he's intense. Like I'm trying to mess with him and he's kind of like, get away from me, Adam. Like I'm trying to work here. And I'm trying to get a little smile out of him, which is hard to do. But every once in a while I can get it from him. But yeah, just a chaotic, energetic defense that's willing to adapt and change and just make it so difficult a defense. I remember watching the last game of the season last year, and I was like, oh my gosh. Like, or it might not have been the last game. It was a Christmas Day game versus the Lions. And I'm like, this is like one of the best offenses in the NFL, and they can't do anything. Mm. And so, like, that's the type of defense it is. Like, he will frustrate you, and he will – just like crush you until the game's over and not fun to go against.
1: In closing, I got an idea. When the Carolina Panthers are here December 6th, any chance you'll do the coin toss or maybe blow the Gjallarhorn with two of your three former employers on the field?
0: I mean, I'm open to whatever. We'll see what the Vikings want to do with that. But right. That will be a fun game. I got so much respect for obviously for both sides. Mm-hmm. Man, just loved my time in Carolina. Dave Canales is the real deal. And yeah, it'd be fun to see all those guys. You know, I built a strong relationship with Bryce Young and some of those receivers and just some of those guys on the team. Obviously, my allegiance is to the Minnesota Vikings. That's my team. But again, so much respect for the other side.
1: AT, the new $2,000 microphone sounds great. May God bless you and your family. And I look forward to seeing you at training camp, okay?
0: All right, talk soon.
1: See you, bud. Adam Thielen, AT19 with the old Steve's Marathon segment for the day. 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Coming up next, Vikes Bites on KFAN.
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0: So I would say one of those two.
1: That was a fantastic answer. Thank you. You know, former teammates Anthony Barr and Eric Hendricks, they have a cool new podcast they just started called Bent Out of Shape. Have you ever considered doing a podcast with somebody and blowing up the YouTube machine, getting a bunch of subscribers, like maybe you and Red Ellison, or maybe you and Irv Smith, or maybe you and Kate Otten? Who knows? Maybe you and Jeremy Shockey. What do you think about that?
0: Yeah. I don't know that anyone would actually want to listen to what I had to say. I think that would definitely be the title, you know, like nobody's listening. There's been one person who has approached me about doing a podcast, and I just, you know, don't have the time that you have to dedicate to be able to truly get the content out that people would want to listen to and follow and subscribe and all the things that you do. And it was our buddy Greenway. You know, he had reached out a few years back about, hey, let's just chop it up like we used to in the locker room. And you know, for me, it would be a blast because I'd get to sit there, you know, an hour a week or so and basically reminisce all the incredible years that we had together. And but yeah, for me, there's plenty of great individuals that are out there doing podcasts, and I'm going to let them stick to it. Well, I'm happy to be a guest and share stories anytime.
1: Yeah, not nice of Greenway to recognize the ages of your kids. I mean, his kids are older than yours. He's got one going off to Lexington, Kentucky, set to steal the show for Kentucky Wildcats women's basketball. You know, so he's like, yeah, I got all this time in the world and everything. Meanwhile, you're chasing little rugrats around, right?
0: He certainly doesn't have time. The three that are still in the house are very active and following in their big sister's footsteps. So I don't know that either one of us really have time for it. But, yeah, that's kind of the only podcast that's ever been pitched to me.
1: You going to make it up here for any training camp practices? Would love to see you. If not, maybe at a game on the during the season or something.
0: Yeah, I'm definitely hoping to get up there at some point. I'll be there on Monday. My former college and NFL teammate Michael Floyd's having an incredible foundation golf event at Golden Valley on Monday. So I'll be back for that and hopefully get back at some point and come out and catch a training camp practice. And the kids are on me about getting back for a game. You know, we were back a lot this summer, and every time we drive by U.S. Bank Stadium, they're asking about coming back for games. So we'll definitely be back. We'll be around, and, you know, always great to see everyone.
1: You're the best, my brother. Thanks for making time for the radio show, and as usual, we'll stay in touch, okay?
0: Always. Appreciate you guys. Have a good one.
1: See you, bud. Kyle Rudolph, 2019. Rudolph wins the game against the Denver Broncos and does the top 10 memories from the first 10 years of Vikings football at U.S. Bank Stadium would go. Big boy was anointed as the winner in 2019.
2: There it is. Kyle Rudolph with PA earlier this week on 9 to Noon. That wraps up Best of Training Camp. Thank you for listening to The Fan. Have a great rest of your Saturday.
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19: Westwood One Sports is coming up around the corner here on 740 The Fan. 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The Minnesota Twins, well, after a 5-3 win last night against the Seattle Mariners, they look to win the series. 2:30 is the pregame show this afternoon, again on our sister station, KFGO. Here on 740 The Fan this evening, the Fargo-Moorhead Redhawks look to lick their wounds after a loss to the Sioux City Explorers last night at Newman Outdoor Field. 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
8: 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There's road construction on Highway 81, but don't let that stop you. 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
18: 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Alex Gold, Austin Huff with you. Thanks again to Emery Hunt for joining us in the last segment. I mentioned a shakeup maybe in the broadcast world. We don't know if this is going to be short-lived or a long-term change, but last week during our show, the news broke that Tony Romo had been stopped for an OWI in Wisconsin, and we've learned more details since, right? He received 3 citations from the Milwaukee County Sheriff's Office following the traffic stop. He was seen passing cars in a Gore area, which separates interstate traffic from cars entering from an on-ramp. By now, maybe you've seen the body cam footage from the traffic.

0: I think I have, he has called maybe one Titans game ever, and that was like the best Titans game that the broadcast team that the Titans have gotten on a game in the last four seasons, because we are normally we normally get the Sparrow Dedes, the Adam Archuletas, the Andrew Catalan, Charles Davis crew.
1: Yeah,
0: we bounce around to those two guys. I almost feel bad for them because they have to call so many damn Titans games, especially when the Titans were so bad. So I have been able to see J.J. Watt a couple of times, and he does do a good job. I don't know if he'll be able to elevate that broadcast with Nance and Wolfson. I think they do a tremendous job all around, but losing Tony Romo is going to sound definitely a little bit different this year.
1: Who's your top three crew though for NFL games? Ooh. Right now?
0: So I'm a big Joe Davis stan. I think he is one of the best broadcasters we have.
1: He's very
0: football.
1: Good.
0: And he's not even on the number one crew for Fox. I just think that he does a great job calling. But when it comes to the all-in broadcast, I think I do have to go with Fox over any branch. I do think they do a great job. Kevin Burkhardt. I wish Greg Olsen and Kevin Burkhardt were still in the booth together because I loved them when they were together. Obviously, Tom Brady takes precedent, but with Aaron Andrews and then freaking Tom Rinaldi, whenever he gets on a mic, I start up, you know, like even if he's just reporting on like someone's injury or something, I'm just so used to him on College Game Day making me cry every Saturday morning that it's just whenever I hear his voice, it's like Pavlov's dog with the waterworks going down my cheeks.
1: Yeah, no, I hear you. It's strong. I think Kevin Harlan, well, we're talking overall crew, so I got to consider his color analyst and some of the broadcasts. But yeah, Kevin Harlan, to me, from an excitement angle, is phenomenal. I just think from a completely sound broadcast between play-by-player and color analyst, to me, Aikman, Buck, Tirico, Collinsworth. And maybe it's because they get the luxury of always calling the bigger games prime time. It just feels bigger. The production, like, I think NBC, Sunday Night Football.
0: NBC, yeah.
1: Now we're getting nerdy, but the production, the graphics and everything is way better on NBC than anybody else.
0: Yeah, we are getting nerdy, but you know every football fan has a take on this, right? Like, every football fan has the crews that they like, the broadcast that they like. And you're right. NBC does do a tremendous job. NBC does a tremendous job with sports all across the board. I'm so glad that they got Sunday Night Baseball. I'm glad that the NBA is back on NBC because I do think they do a great job. I think Fox Sports does a tremendous job. And Joe Buck, Buck and Aikman are fantastic. There's not really a ton of, I will say this, Kirk Herbstreit, I think, has done far better in his role than I expected. And I just hate that he's, Al Michaels feels like he phones it in every Thursday.
1: Herbstreit's way better on college, though. You know, I think he's okay,
0: yes,
1: on,
0: yes,
1: prime.
0: Agreed.
1: He's way better on college games. All right, up next, though, let's get back into the NFL, including teams that think they don't get enough attention, teams that think they're not flying under the radar.
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0: 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Here are some ideas to consider. What water body lies closest to you? 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
4: It's not a fun answer, but it is the actual answer. And also, how ugly do you have to get? I don't know, man. We're all blind talking to you right now. I don't see you, Mr. Realistic. I don't know what you look like at all. Sound okay? Mr. Realistic, when he calls in, turns the segment into like a 30-second little comedy riff. But he bombs. Yes. Like it's like those people on Kill Tony who just show up and then they don't, and everybody's just sitting there. They don't know what to do. So what just happened? I don't know what this is. Wait, we could do one more? Okay, this is the last one. Let's go to Tommy. 310-840-4910. Tommy, you're the last unusual question asker. Nope, we just lost Tommy. Probably because we're out of time. That makes sense. Will Dalton, what do we have to put this show to bed?
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7: 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Hit pretty well. Wind pulling it back. Davis twisting, and now the wind is really pulling it back, and the ball is off into the track, onto the wall, and Thomas is rounding second. He's on his way to third, and that's going to be a triple for Dylan Thomas.
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7: The pitch, and Thomas sends one to straightaway center field. It is up, it is back, it is gone. Marge, crack that ball down. Dylan Thomas, a home run over the center field wall, and the Red Hawks have taken a 1-0 lead. A special one tonight.
9: It's time to track it down, Marge. Let's head to the stadium. For the call of the game, here's the voice of the Red Hawks, Jack Michaels.
7: Fargo-Moorhead Red Hawks baseball is indeed on the air tonight from Newman Outdoor Field. A beautiful Saturday night, a picture-perfect night for baseball on the north side of Fargo. And tonight, it is game two of this weekend three-game series between the FM Red Hawks and their visitors from Sioux City. Yeah, an American Association West Division matchup between the Red Hawks and the Explorers. Fargo-Moorhead coming into tonight's game. Three games over 500 at 34-31. Sioux City, five games under 500 at 30-35. However, it was Sioux City playing some ball yesterday. It was about the arms at Newman Outdoor Field. Starter Zach Willeman on his game, consistently throwing mid-90s. We had bullpen arms coming in, throwing upper 90s, locating the ball. Despite the Red Hawks putting the barrel on a couple, just couldn't string enough to put a lot of runs on the board and only collecting a handful of hits. Sioux City wins last night, the opener of this weekend series, by a score of 5-2. So tonight the Red Hawks will try to bounce back and even up this series. Fargo-Moorhead has won 8 consecutive home series. Now they'll need a win tonight to give themselves an opportunity to win 9 consecutive home series. So the Red Hawks looking to get one back tonight. Fargo-Moorhead will hand the ball to the big wick, Patrick Wicklander, the lefty going tonight for Fargo-Moorhead. Meanwhile, the Sioux City Spores tossing Jared Wright. Wright has been right this year. A minuscule earned run average for Jared Wright. He comes in 2-0 with a 1.32 earned run average. Now, granted, his 13 2/3 innings pitched so far this year, but Jared Wright starting to catch a little bit of fire. His guy is a tough right-hander. The Red Hawks will be challenged again tonight. Fargo-Moorhead, as we mentioned, in third place in the American Association West Division. The top 4 teams at the end of the regular season make the postseason out of each division. So Red Hawks sitting at number 3, but Winnipeg is only a half game behind the Red Hawks for that third place spot. So we'll discuss that more on our updated schedule and standing segment a little bit later on in the pregame show. Good to have you with us tonight, our flagship radio home of AM 740 The Fan. James Cook, the chef, is producing our broadcast. Good to have James with us tonight. And good to have our friends, our affiliates on Saturday night, KDKT, great sports radio, Western North Dakota. 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Always a treat to have many folks swing through, whether it be the radio side or the television side tonight. On that pregame show, as I mentioned, we'll take a look at the action yesterday around the American Association, get you caught up on the updated standings, and look at the action going on tonight across the league. But when we return, we'll sit down and chat with the manager of the Fargo-Moorhead Red Hawks, that is Chris Coast. All that coming your way tonight. It is the Fargo-Moorhead Red Hawks and the Sioux City Explorers. It is game two of this three-game weekend series. We're back with Chris Coast coming up next. This is the pregame show, and this is FM Red Hawks Baseball.
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0: good out of the gate. Kyle Krieger, I thought, matched as well. Just couldn't string enough collective things together against those big arms last night at Sioux City, Chris.
1: I felt we actually swung the bats really well. First of all, Zach Williamson is a tough matchup for anybody. He's not having the greatest season, but he's had great years in the past. He's as good an arm. I think he's leading the league in strikeouts by a good amount. By this point, he's a strikeout guy. Every fastball is minimum 94, touching 96 with a couple different breaking balls. And with that wind blowing in, it kind of held up a few balls here and there. But again, he was super good. So it wasn't an easy matchup for us by any means. And, you know, a few new faces in our lineup that haven't played in a while. So my hope is now it'll get easier from this point on for some of these guys because, again, Zach Williamson's a tough matchup. So we knew we were going to be up against it. We did have some opportunities here and there. But, you know, Sioux City, like you and I talked about in the pregame, they're a very hungry team, which makes them very dangerous. Every game for them, especially now this August, feels like a playoff game for them. And anytime we face Sioux City anyways, it's like a playoff game. But last night definitely had that vibe, that feel, and, you know, more good things to come, I think.
0: Yeah, no question. I think the elements were in play, certainly early last night. I mean, I think Sermo had two balls, one that probably would have left to left DT. Good to see him barrel one to dead center. Today is game two. How about just assessment on some of the new blood? Let's start with the pitching yesterday. Leal comes in and boom, starts exploding balls at the home plate. Tucapita got some ABs last night. We saw Snyder get some ABs last night. So Key, we saw a little bit of Cater. Talk about some of the new guys and what you saw last night.
1: Well, we'll start with Leal, and I blame him for my ejection. I'm just kidding. I mean, he happened to be in the mound when it happened. But, no, we knew he was going to be good for us, so it was nice to see him get that first in and out of the way. He's got such an amazing arm, and he's still so young. Like, he's gonna help us win games. We're going to hopefully help him get back in organization because he just needs to be in the right spot. We're ecstatic to have him. He's going to help us a ton. He's going to take some pressure off some of our bullpen arms. So that was really good to see. And, you know, Paley only threw the one inning, and then after that it was Kaylor Key looked really good, you know. And it was a great spot for Kaylor Key to get his feet wet, you know. There's always pressure, but we were down a few runs, so he knew he just had to go in and throw strikes and see where he was at. So, you know, touching 95 here and there with a nice slider, so he was good. And then, you know, Michael Snyder got in the field. He'll see some playing time on occasion. And then the other one that'll be activated next week is Justin Lopez. He threw a live at-bat session today. Look electric. Anthony Renz had his speedometer out, and he was touching 95 quite a bit, and it looked easy with a really good-looking changeup. So, you know, we got to be careful how many changes we make, but at the same time, the changes we have made are going to help our, especially the bullpen, because as we know, like, we're going to score some runs. Our offense continues to get better. It's going to get better in a couple weeks still, but we need that bullpen to help us win games late, and that's what we feel we have now.
0: Last one for you, Chris. When you talk about Vito, and we saw a lot of it last night, if as a hitter you're hunting Vito, of course the great neutralizer is a guy that's got a good off-speed pitch or a changeup that can mess you up. But when you're seeing Vito, do you look fastball, Chris, and how do you guard against, you know, that nasty, you know, real neutralizing pitch?
1: It's really interesting because I was about two games ago, I was sitting at the top step of the dugout, and I realized I don't think there's one time yet this year where I've said we need to be more prepared to hit fastballs, because I think I said that phrase more than any other phrase the last several years, whether it was in college, whether it was at this level, when I watched the big leagues. It's, you got to be ready for the fastball, and I feel like I haven't had to worry about that because our guys are ready for fastballs. Doesn't make it easy, and when you saw some of the, like, our arms, their arms, I mean, their starter touching 96 on a regular basis. They had a guy coming in throwing 98. And then we're going to have some of that too. So when a guy throws 98, you got to give up a little bit. And that means when he does throw a fastball, you got to be ready for it. Having said that, if they're throwing 95 plus and they're in this league, there's a reason for it. Usually that means they're secondary stuff. Either they don't have the command of it, things like that. Because if you're throwing 96 plus with a secondary pitch and throwing strikes, you really shouldn't be in this league. Now, there are some guys like that. I would say Art Warren from King County is one of those guys. And I kind of hope Justin Lopez turns into that guy and Leal turns into that guy, and these guys can get out of here at some point. But the arms in this league this time of year, it's only going to get better for every team because there's guys getting released, like Leal. There's guys going to come to the league from Mexico for the teams who don't make the playoffs or get eliminated the first round of the playoffs. And so you're going to continue to see certain teams. I've heard that Landon Barras is going back to Winnipeg soon, so Winnipeg's going to get stronger. So again, like, we love the fact that we've been able to upgrade our offense. And again,

0: Philly will be at some point, so our offense is going to give them better still. But it's going to be a challenge because every team, especially the playoff teams, when you get to the playoffs, you're only facing their best pitching, and their best pitching is only going to get better.
1: Heat turns up in August. Good talk today, Chris. Good luck. We'll talk to you after the game.
0: Giddy up. Let's start a little streak today.
1: That is Red Hawks manager Chris Coast joining us on our chatting with the skipper. He's right. Yeah, the Red Hawks certainly have added some bats. They've added some arms, activated in some forms, acquired in others. But as Chris makes a great point, so have other teams. So it doesn't each team is going to have some strengths. Sioux City, I know. They got Yorman Rodriguez will be in the lineup today. They've added some players. You mentioned Winnipeg. Certainly Kansas City doesn't stand pat. Yeah, it just gets tougher as you move down through the month of August. When we come back, we'll take a trip around the American Association. That's next as we close in on the opening pits. The Red Hawks and the Sioux City Explorers. We're back with more. This is the pregame show, and this is FM Red Hawks Baseball.
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1: In a moment, we will take a peek at the action last night. Boy, there's some runs put on the board again last night, especially in Cleburne by the Milwaukee Milkmen. We'll take you through that and update you on the standings. But we go down to the field level, Tom Hampson, for the singing of our Star-Spangled Banner National Anthem.

0: Well, powerfully done. Powerfully done. That is a strong voice right there. Well done, Tom. As always, great job. Jack Michaels back at Newman Outdoor Field. The Red Hawks and the X's. Last night, it was Sioux City that won it 5-2 here at Newman Outdoor Field. 5-2 the final. The X's get a win. The other action last night around the league saw Milwaukee defeat Cleburne 16-7. Winnipeg at home continues to string games. Six straight now for Winnipeg. They defeat Lincoln by a score of 11-4 yesterday. It was Lake Country over Gary South Shore 11-5. Kansas City 4-3 winners over Chicago. Been a tough year for the Dogs. Kane County holds serve at home against Sioux Falls 7-6. Entering play tonight around the league, Kansas City leading the West first place. Two games back of Sioux Falls. Fargo-Moore hit 3.5 back in the West. Winnipeg is 4 games back in the Western Division. Sioux City, these X's sit 7.5 back, while Lincoln is 9 back in the West. Remember, top 4 teams make it from each division. Milwaukee leads the East. Milwaukee has the overall best record in the league. They're 40-26. Lake Country in the East is 1 game back. Kane County, 5.5 back. Cleburne, 6.5 back. Those are your top 4. Gary, South Shore, and Chicago, 5th and 6th place, respectively. A lot of action. It's a full night of ball tonight around the AA. We'll keep you updated on those games as we proceed throughout ours. That is a look at the standings. We come back with starting lineups and opening pitch. On deck, it's Fargo-Moorhead and Sioux City. You've been listening to the pregame show, and this is FM Red Hawks Baseball.
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0: Fargo-Moorhead Red Hawks baseball tonight from Newman Outdoor Field. Tonight is game 66 of the season for the Fargo-Moorhead Red Hawks. Game 66. That means we're talking about inclusive with this. You got 35 games, 34 after tonight. You're down to 34 games. Yeah, just a 100-game regular season. Top four make the postseason. It's important to know that because we've hit August. Welcome to August. Once you hit August, yeah, it's okay. Everything is legal. You can scoreboard watch. You can pay attention to everything else. You start trying to predict how many wins. Yeah, all that, once August hits, to me anyway, comes into play. Every game matters. It's the only one you can worry about, and is win the game in front of you. Good pick up. Perfect, more perfect night for baseball. Just a beautiful, beautiful day here in the Red River Valley in Fargo, North Dakota. Blue skies above, a very slight breeze. Temperatures, yeah, warm, but not excessively hot. It's just one of those nights where pretty good night for baseball. We'll see what the game brings. Before we take a look at the lineups, let's go over to Bob Roars, the PA voice of the Red Hawks. Bring that team onto the field, Bobby.

0: Red Hawks have taken the field, led by the starting pitcher, Patrick Wicklander, the big Wick, Wick Nasty, Wick Flair, the lefty on the hill tonight for Fargamore. The Red Hawks in those whites, white tops, white pants, red lettering. Patrick Wicklander, a dozen games under his belt, 61 innings. He's a strikeout guy, 53 strikeouts in the year, 29 walks. He's 2-2 on the season. A triple-A arm, and it's hoping to contain these bats of Sioux City. Defensively for behind Patrick today, Matt Kroon getting the start in left field. Dylan Thomas in center with Jesus Lujano in right. Brian Fuentes at third tonight. Aiden Byrne at short. Tucapita Marcano, the big leaguer, at second. Jose Sermo at first base. Tripp Clark catching tonight for the Red Hawks. Juan Fernandez is the designated hitter. Sioux City managed by Steve Montgomery. His lineup, the stolen base leader in the league, Austin Davis leading off, followed by Zach Vuletich. All-star Henry George bats third. Braulio Vasquez at a cleanup, the DH. Deshaun Knowles batting fifth. Alberto Osuna hits sixth. First look at Yorman Rodriguez hitting in the seventh spot today. Jackson Vandenbroek hitting eighth. And the catcher Dylan Tatum batting ninth. That is how Sioux City, a team that will run. And we laid that out yesterday if you caught the broadcast. They've got three of the top four base hitters in the league. So the keys are pretty simple. Keep them off the base paths. This team likes to get up and go. The umpires for tonight's game is assigned by the American Association of Professional Baseball. Kevin Boltran behind the plate, calling balls and strikes. Tom Sabota is at first. David Arrieta at third. Those umpires presented by Onstad Twitchell, your life, your law firm, with offices in West Fargo, Hillsboro, and Castleton. So here's the start of the track stars, if you will, Austin Davis. He's the one that stirs the drink at the top of that lineup. And Austin Davis started last night's game off with a leadoff single. He beat out an infield single, and that's how last night's game started. Patrick Wicklander ready to go. The first pitch of tonight's game is a foul ball, and we are underway at 6:06. Central time. Superfan here. Rowdy, see if he's here. It's Mini Field of Beers Day today, too. So some folks have been tasting some of the crafts from local and regional dealers today. 88 degrees in Fargamore, 88 degrees in the Metro. Wicklander with the corners defensively playing in. The 0-1 pitch is inside. Cuts a ball. Yeah, you look out today and you hope your team wins. You have all of that, but boy, you appreciate why we love baseball, why we love this sport so much. On days like today, nights like tonight, with the weather cooperating, big swing and a miss right there. Boy, Wick bringing the heat. 94 on the gun. Makes you appreciate it as the calendar flips from July to August. Ball and two strikes in Austin Davis. Here's the 1-2. As he runs a pitch in, two balls and two strikes, and Austin. Yeah, so Davis this season hitting at a 263 pace, 67 hits on the year. 2-2 the count. And the pitch is looped into shallow center field. Coming on is Dylan Thomas, and DT makes the catch. Dylan Thomas patrolling center field. Well, he moved over to center, several series ago, and that's his playground now. Big league outfielder, big league player, Dylan Thomas anchoring that outfield. He's got Kroon to his right and Lujano to his left, and here is Zach Vuletich. Wicklander versus Vuletich. Zach, several years ago in camp with Fargo Moorhead, with the Red Hawks, for just a little cup of coffee, and then went over to Sioux City, and he's put up a nice little all-star type presence. Big boy, stronger young man, swings and fouls away. Stocky. But Vuletich, again, the numbers you look on Zach, 326 on the year, 84 hits. I mean, 49 runs, 15 doubles, you know, 48 runs batted in. He's at 41 bags stolen on the year. A complete player. And Wicklander delivers the goods, a strike at the knees. 1-2 the count, the former Arkansas lefty. His nickname in college was Wick Nasty. How about that for nicknames? The 1-2 pitch is lifted behind second. Byrne, the shortstop, going out. Thomas, the center fielder, in. And Dillon makes another catch in center field. A two fly ball outs to Dillon Thomas to short center. And that will bring up Henry George. Well, Henry George was a bit of a menace last night for the Red Hawks. He had a couple doubles, a single. He walked, he drove in a run, was on base four times in last night's game. Left-handed batting left fielder and an All-Star, a starter in the West Division team, an All-Star game in Lincoln this year. First offering comes high to Henry George. Yeah, can you get out of the first inning unscathed, get the bats going, you know, set the tone on a Saturday night, trying to bounce back? Here's a tapper. Yeah, that'll do it. Wicklander has it. He'll flip it to 1B, and it's a 1-2-3 inning for Patrick Wicklander. Good start for the lefty. Nothing across for Sioux City. We go to the bottom of the first after a half inning. It's Sioux City nothing. The Red Hawks are coming to the plate. This is Red Hawks baseball.
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0: From Newman Outdoor Field, slight breeze tonight. Not as pronounced as we had yesterday. Now, tomorrow's a different story. Might pick up a little bit. Sioux City Explorers scored us in the top of the first. Jared Wright, the starter tonight for Sioux City. And the defense behind him, Henry George in left field, Austin Davis in center, Deshaun Knowles in right. As we look at that infield, Zach Vuletich and Jackson Vandenbroek on the left side of the infield. Yorman Rodriguez at second, Alberto Osuna at first, with Dylan Tatum catching. Again, Jared Wright, right-hander. This is the lineup he'll face. Chris Coase, Joe Dominic, Robbie Lopez putting this one out. Jesus Lujano leading off, followed by Juan Fernandez. Juan DHing tonight. Dylan Thomas hits third, then Jose Sermo. Matt Kroon, Trick Clark, and Tucapita Marcano, Brian Fuentes, and Aiden Byrne. Sounds like a run or two might be in that lineup tonight. Let's see. Lujano, Fernandez, and Thomas. Sermo, Kroon, and Clark. Marcano, Fuentes, and Byrne. Yeah, Jared Wright, you know, just 13 and two-thirds innings, kind of coming back and showing his dominance. He's 2-0 with a minuscule 1.32 earned run average. Again, a fastball down low. If you've known anything over the years, I mentioned Steve Montgomery now with lots of tenure for Sioux City, but one identity of Sioux City teams in Steve's tenure has been arms. As the pitch comes inside, two balls and no strikes, big arms, and they move A lot of guys that run through Sioux City and get back into affiliated ball, and a number of those have been the arms. And this man, Jared Wright, we saw a little bit of that last night, Zach Willeman. 2-0 pitch is driven to right field. That'll get down for a hit. There's a leadoff single for Jesus Lujano. Now Wright fell down 2-0, and Lujano drives a base hit to right field. Well, Lujano got a base knock last night. Yeah, he's just been you talk about a nice additions to a club. Been fun watching Jesus play this year. And right there, his 72nd hit of the season. That'll bring up Juan Fernandez. Hawks didn't have a lot of traffic last night, and there's reasons why. Zach Willeman, for starters, as Jimmy takes a bit high in sight. Not just him. We saw Sioux City go to the bullpen. Kevin Caceres came on throwing heat, and Trey Morrell. You had guys throwing 97, 98. It was really tough to produce runs yesterday for Fargo-Moorhead. And Fernandez swings and sends one towards the GA section. There we go. One of the lucky ones got an early foul ball today. Fans of Red Hawks, if they collect 10 or more hits tonight, means you can save $10 on any size pizza at Boss's Pizza and Chicken. Tell you how to get that deal on that. The look of the runner in the pitch. Fernandez sends a fly ball in the air to right field. That'll hold up for Deshaun Knowles. High sky today, shading his eyes from the sun. He'll make the catch. Yeah, the Hawks get 10 hits. Text this. Text Love Boss Pizza to 888-274-3046. If that happens, I'll repeat that number so you can make sure to get your special promo code sent to him. Here's Dylan Thomas. Not about you, but I get a feeling, and DT 0 for 3 yesterday had a rough homestand against Lincoln. I get this feeling that Dylan Thomas is about ready to bust out again in that typical Dylan Thomas fashion, the soft pitch away. And we started seeing, not that he was slumping, quote-unquote, he homered last Sunday against Winnipeg and swinging it, but that kind of came down. He faced some arms in the Lincoln series. They got the best of him. You know, hit the ball hard yesterday, but nothing to show for it. You get that feeling that DT is about ready to bust out big again. 1-0 pitch, well, a little swinging ball towards the mound, picked up by Wright. He fires it to first in time for the out. Boy, Dylan out in front of that one a little bit off the end of the stick. 1-3 in the putout. Yeah, Dylan will have several more advances tonight. Batter here, Jose Sermo. Twins just fell to Seattle 4-3. Boy, they rallied back in that, but they fall to the Mariners today. That series even with the Mariners. Had a game apiece. Full slate of activity tonight. We'll keep you abreast of. Hottest team in the league. Yeah, right now you'd have to say the Winnipeg Goldeyes are hosting Lincoln tonight. Here's Jose Sermo sitting on 24 homers on the year. Takes a changeup. That's just off the plate. Well, Jose's got company right behind him. Big Josh Mears with 23 home runs. And those two in a home run chase this season. Both capable of setting a new American Association record. The pitch is blasted high in the air to left field. Boy, that is up there. It's back near the wall and caught in front of the fence by Henry George. Jose Sermo gave it a ride to deep left field. George back there on the fence makes the catch. No runs, one hit. The Hawks leave a runner. We played one tonight from Newman. It's the Red Hawks nothing. Sioux City nothing. This is Red Hawks baseball.
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0: My man James Cook, the chef, bumping back a little here in my car. I can... Good to have you with us tonight. Those of you on AABaseball.tv as well, great shot there. The Monarchs of Kansas City. They got 66 games. They're playing game 67 tonight. You know, the Red Hawks technically have a game that's suspended against Winnipeg that they have an 11-1 lead in. You'd like to think the Red Hawks are going to hold on when they resume that and win that. So technically, you want to put the cart in front of the horse here, but would have 35 wins. So kind of keep that in mind. They've got a game... I won't say in hand, but they've got a pretty good opportunity to win that particular game. That suspended game against Winnipeg will be resumed September 1st, so in a month. Braulio Vasquez leading things off, and a strike in there from Patrick Wicklander. Vasquez, Knowles, and Osuna. X's in those jet black tops, gray pants, white numerals, got a little red trim on that. Wick's pitch fouled away. Robello Tires delivering complete game performance at a home run price. And some Robello Tire foul ball. 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Here's the pitch. Lifted to right field, hit pretty well. That ball twisting back. Lujano looks up, looks over. That ball is off the fence in right field. Lujano fields it cleanly and sliding into head first into second is Braulio Vasquez. Going the bottom of the first, Jose Sermo hit a ball opposite field to the wall in left field. And here we are in the top of the second. Right-handed batting Braulio Vasquez nearly sends one onto Albright Boulevard. But a leadoff double for Braulio Vasquez, his fourth double of the season. First hit of the game for Sioux City. And it brings up Deshaun Knowles. 3:30 on the season. But the Red Hawks were in Sioux City earlier this month, or last month, I guess now to say, early July, takes a ball. Knowles was just getting back into the fray of things, and the Red Hawks, couldn't get him out. I mean, he was sitting over 600 in that series against Fargo Moorhead. Knowles scatters one foul off the netting. He's a switch hitter, and yeah, you ever notice that? There's just some teams against one player, that player just hits well against certain teams for whatever reason. Knowles is kind of that. I mean, he has really hit, pick your arm. He seemed to lock in against the Red Hawks. Got that bat wrapped up. Right-handed batting against the lefty Wicklander. Pitch clock at 5, and now time is called. Patrick Wicklander, because of his style and pace, will make batters call timeout. He can frustrate you. He'll stand up there. Ever been an uncomfortable, awkward situation? But he makes it that way for hitters. That pitch clock, he'll let drip down to the last second. Sometimes. The pitch on the way. Knowles late on that fastball. Wick's got the velo today. I mean, he's been immediately jumping mid-90s. And he's ahead of Deshaun Knowles. One ball and two strikes. Pulled up to the park earlier this afternoon. I saw tents set up and trucks and a lot of outstate brewers and local brewers. 1-2 pitch, fouled away, and that's what's going on today. Happy Harry's Sweet Shots in Quartz and Pints presenting the mini field of beers today. And folks are today, got in early to the ballpark, and not a lot of them on that Surfside patio or the Red Reserve seats, getting a mini souvenir mug and sampling some of the tastes of local and outstate brewers. 1-2, the count remains on Deshaun Knowles, the pick. Fouled back again. Tough man, as we talk about. Maybe he's hit the Red Hawks well. He's also tough to put away. And he's showing why now. Still got time this summer to enjoy the great state of North Dakota. Hit the road, catch an event. Always some events happening. And explore those beautiful outdoors. Make memories in North Dakota. Your next adventure is waiting at HelloND.com. Ball fouled back off the facade. A lot of folks. You can tell the ones that have been to Newman Outdoor Field before that sit, you know, behind home, and they're not a bad seat in the house. I can always tell the ones that are with somebody that have been here, but they haven't. There's a breaking pitch low. Or those that have been here a lot. The ones that are with somebody that haven't been, they explain to them early in the game, make sure you don't give up on a foul ball because it could hit the stands and come back into your lap, and they explain all that. Two the count. Man at second for Sioux City, a scoreless game. Braulio Vasquez up under there. He just doubled. And Wicklander, again, trying to put away Deshaun Knowles. The pitch. He runs one inside. He's trying a little bit of everything here. Steve Montgomery, manager of the X's, former Red Hawks pitcher and pitching coach. Third, Bobby Post. Those two. Combination. A payoff pitch. Ooh, and Knowles is swinging a miss, but the ball gets past Clark and to the backstop. So it'll be a strikeout for Patrick Wicklander. What a kind of a funky situation there. It was a good pitch that came middle in, and Deshaun Knowles took a swing, and then it just looked like it just kind of came off of Tripp's mitt. Yeah, that'll be a strikeout PB. So KPB, meaning pass ball. That Tripp kind of tried to freeze that thing on the inner half, and it just went off the glove. So now Sioux City threatening to score. First and third, nobody out. And Wicklander, the pitch home, as the fastball runs away from Alberto Osuna. Now, to winning games, and August is going to get tougher and tougher, and all the little things will magnify in the month of August. There's a fly ball off the bat of Osuna that is sent past the UND party deck. On the right field line, I mentioned the Surfside patio, third base side, a thriving field level lounge. Boy, if you've got groups, large families, and you'd like your own big section there to sit in, yeah, give Andrew a call, 235-6161. So Wicklander, the pitch home, swing and a foul tip. Strike two. Can you get out of it? Yes, we've talked about it before. Damage control, minimizing damage. That's what this game is all about in these situations. Leadoff double by Vasquez. Yes, Wicklander struck out Knowles, but he reaches on the pass ball. And the count 1-2 now on Osuna. Wick trying to take him himself. As he looks over to first, pausing on the hill, pitch clock at two, and the pitch. Popped him up on the infield. This is going to work. Sermo in foul ground in front of the Sioux City dugout makes the catch. That's a big out for Patrick Wicklander. I'm going to bring up Germán Rodriguez. Yeah, you can take that batter yourself. Now you roll yourself a ground ball here. And maybe you can get out of it. Yoman Rodriguez, Venezuelan. The pitch, swinging a foul back. A big leaguer, former big leaguer, played for our official scorer, George Ellis's favorite team, the Cincinnati Reds. The runner goes, the pitch is hit in the air to center. Let's see, this should be deep enough to score Vasquez from third. Thomas makes the catch. Tagging from third is Braulio Vasquez. It's a sacrifice fly for Rodriguez, and Sioux City leads 1-0 here in the top of the second. So, Yoman Rodriguez, the sack fly to center field. I'm going to bring up Jackson Vandebrink. Sioux City, for the second straight game, jumps out in front. But to the minimize damage category, if Big Wick can get Vandebrink here, I think the Red Hawks will take it. Pitch sails a little bit high here to Jackson Vandebrink. Vandebrink delivered a big hit early in yesterday's game, drove in the first run last night between these two clubs. Right-handed batting shortstop. The pitch is hit out to short slowly. Byrne comes in, has to backhand and throw across his body, and in time gets Vandebrink. Nice play, Aiden Byrne. So the X's are out, but they do get a run and one hit and leave a runner on base. We've played an inning and a half tonight from Newman Outdoor Field. It's Sioux City 1, Fargo Moorhead nothing. This is Red Hawks Baseball.
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0: Second straight night, Sioux City jumps on board first. They lead it by a score of 1-0. These two teams will wrap up this series coming up tomorrow afternoon, 1 o'clock. And the Red Hawks will then hit the road to Sioux Falls. You tell me that's not a large series, a team that's right in front of them in the standings, and then go to Kansas City. You tell me that's not important. That's a team that leads the division. I mean, how do you like your road trip coming up? You got Sioux Falls and Kansas City. And hopefully you tune into those. Majority of those games are 6:35 start time, so we'll be with you, and that's beginning Tuesday night. Matt Kroon will lead things off against Jared Wright. Kroon takes a strike. Yorman Rodriguez sack fly, scoring Braulio Vasquez in the top of this inning, and Sioux City with a 1-0 lead. Well, right, strong right-handed pitcher, Kroon takes high. And don't throw away those game tickets. Once you leave the ballpark, come out to Newman, hold on to those tickets. You can flip them around and you see what's on the backside of those. A couple of offers for you. Here's the 1-1. A little two-hopper out towards short. Played off that lip. Actually takes an extra skip, but Vandebrink is there to make the play. Throws on to first for out number one. Okay, you can receive $200 off the purchase of a vehicle or 10% off any service with a maximum of $200 off at Mazda and Kia of Fargo. I can present that Red Hawks ticket back for buy one, get one free cheeseburger basket at Culver's. Here's Tripp Clark. Tripp back in lineup today. And the pitch. Clark's interesting because Tripp, he was sidelined with a hamstring, takes a strike. And during that time, you know, he kind of fell out of contention as far as plate appearances needed to qualify for, you know, top average in the league. And he's right on that cusp because heading into yesterday's game, Tripp Clark, you would have read, led the American Association in batting at 350. And then you look at his stats today, and he's not up there. That's how, because he didn't have any plate appearances yesterday. So the more he consistently plays and hits, Tripp Clark's got a chance to win a batting title this year. Here's a line drive, base it up the middle, right on cue. Well done, Tripp Clark. And again, you just got to have his bat in the lineup. And Chris Coast knows that. Chris, in fact, yesterday on a pregame, we'll catch him, DH him sometimes. We can play him here, play him there. But Tripp Clark has almost made it impossible for his manager not to have his bat in the lineup. A good problem to have. Here's Tucapita. Tucapita Marcano played his first game with the Red Hawks yesterday. Activated. As he swings and launches the ball high near the right field. Good flight, but Deshaun Knowles there might have been off towards the end of the bat. Fly ball out to right field. Now the sun today is up there, and balls that shoot high in the sky. So obviously there's a high sky today. Outfielders dealing with that. Brian Fuentes. So Clark at first. Hawks trail 1-0. We're in the bottom of two. Right. The pitch. Fuentes takes a strike. Fuentes hitting in a 281 clip. Three round trippers. The pitch, high. One ball, one strike. Brian will actually have another home run added to his total. He homered in that game I was referring to earlier that was suspended due to rain. He, Thomas, and Sermo, by the way, will all have home runs added to their line. Outfield straight away. Davis, medium deep in center. A slight breeze tonight from the north, blowing in. Fuentes fouls off. Got some kids. I heard Bob Rohr is talking, singling out the children's birthday zone, Sandy's Donuts birthday zone. And how about that for a Saturday birthday party, August 1st? Kids having fun today. You too. Have your child's birthday in a Sandy's Donuts birthday zone. Call 235-6161. The 1-2 pitch is... Oh, my! And thank goodness for the railing in the Fargo-Moorhead dugout. Jose Sermo, I know, is one of them there. And I think Leal, the Red Hawks relief pitcher, that ball knocked a couple of them off the perch. And good night. Yeah. 1-2 the count. on Brian Fuentes. Jared Wright, the pitch. Oh, right down the middle of home plate. Struck him out looking, and that'll do it for Fargo Moorhead. In the second, no runs and a hit. They leave a runner. And we have played two tonight from Newman. After two innings complete, it is Sioux City 1, Fargo Moorhead nothing. This is Red Hawks baseball.
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0: Two innings in the books today as the Red Hawks and the X's. Sioux City took a 2-of-3 from Fargo Moorhead in a median earlier in the month of July. And that was the first meeting between the two clubs, which means they've got a few more in front of them. Yeah, the X's won 5-4, or correction, Red Hawks won 5-4 and then lost 9-7, 7-3. This is just the second meeting between the two teams this season. They will meet again pretty quickly. Sioux City will be in town at the end of this month and then into, the mid-August. And then the Red Hawks will be at Sioux City also a little bit past mid-August, so get to know each other extremely well. Patrick Wicklander, entering his third inning of work, delivers a strike to Dylan Tatum. Wick coming off a narrow defeat at the hands of Winnipeg in his last start. As the pitch, just a bit high. He faced Sioux City on July 8th, and went 5 innings, 9 hits, 6 runs, and lost the game 9-7. The pitch, in belted foul. Triple-A left-hander Patrick Wicklander, Rays organization. Got a lot of ball in a lot of different places that he has pitched. Arizona Fall League, Pioneer League, Mexican League, Venezuelan Winter League. He's been in big, giant stadiums, big pressure situations. Yeah, so nothing's going to phase a Patrick Wicklander. Swing and a foul tip held on by Clark. And a strikeout for the Big Wick. His second strikeout of the game. Just gave it all raw heat right there. It's a game that he threw against Milwaukee. He was brilliant in. Went 7 innings, 3 hits, 1 run, 9 strikeouts, no walks. Clearly was his, that's what Wick was all about. That was back in June. And used a lot of primarily just fastballs in that game. I mean, his stuff was that good where he had command. He was locating. Didn't have to go to too much secondary stuff. But gets a swing and a foul from Austin Davis here. Davis 0 for 1, fly to center, his first at bat tonight. I look to my left. A familiar face who resides now in the area. Red Hawk and former Explorer Michael Lang. speedy fella. Michael looks like he still has years he could play. He's a busy husband, daddy, all that kind of stuff now. Good to see you, Michael. 1-1 pitch, good location. Boy, Wick. Right on that corner. Well, Davis, keep the top of this lineup off the bases. You're going to give yourself a chance against Sioux City. If you can get guys like Davis, Vuletich, George off the sacks, yeah, that's the recipe. And Patrick ahead, one ball and two strikes on Austin. The 1-2, swing and a foul, just got a piece. Good to have you with us today, and KDKT, our radio affiliate, great sports radio, our flagship home, 740 The Fan, and of course, AABaseball.tv, and Austin fouling one off his body. He's standing off the plate with manager Steve Montgomery. And on our broadcast partner, Valley News Live, and its affiliate, the 365. Caleb Carlisle's grandma doesn't miss a game on that avenue. It's digital channel 11.4. The Red Hawks and Family Fair want to see you here at Newman. All Sunday, Monday, and Tuesday games are Family Fair games. What does that mean? Well, you bring in a Family Fair receipt of $25 or more to the ticket office, and they'll exchange them for a couple of first base bleacher tickets. Swing and a miss. Boy, the Big Wick getting large and in charge here in the third. Back-to-back strikeouts for Patrick Wicklander. And looking fresh tonight. It brings up Zach Vuletich. He induced a fly ball out of Zach in his first at bat. One nothing, Sioux City. Two out, top three. And a fly ball. This should be playable. Let's see. Clark near the dugout. Got it. Trip Clark. As he's facing the first row of fans by the Sioux City dugout. Nice concentration. Goes over, makes the catch, and a good inning for Patrick Wicklander. Down go the X's in order. 1-2-3. We play 2.5 tonight. Our score remains Sioux City 1, Fargo Moorhead nothing. This is Red Hawks baseball.
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0: Sunshine, baseball, beverages, hot dogs, pretzels, popcorn, ice cream, cotton candy, cinnamon rolls. Yeah, I get it. Baseball. Red Hawks and Sioux City. Two teams again squaring off again tomorrow. Then this homestand, which has been pretty good for Fargo Moorhead. They just took a series against Lincoln. Prior to that, went 6-1 on the homestand after the All-Star break. Dropped 2-3 in Winnipeg last weekend.

For Saturday nights at Newman Outdoor Field, Red Hawks, it's autograph nights. The team will be signing autographs after the game, so always make plans. Saturday are good nights to come. The 1-1 pitch is a little slower. This one is going to be trouble. Byrne can run. Here's a throw. They got him just in time. Nice play by Vuletich coming in. Got it by half a step at 1B. And I think Aiden on that swing kind of collected himself and then got out of the box. And had to take that little back step, and in that ball, just enough roll on it that Vuletich was able to get him. Remember, there are no ties in baseball. You're either out or you're safe. And awfully close there, but an out calls. Mega, the top of the order, and Jesus Lujano. And lays off a pitch down and in. Little breaking pitch there. Lujano pulled a base hit to right field. Well, you got air traffic going on today. If you ever been to Newman, a little high chopper over the mound right there. We had it's a good visual, this part of Fargo, North Fargo. Lots of things going on. Lujano swings and misses. Boy, Jared Wright just backed up at pitch twice. Jesus saw the first one down. Second one might have been looking something else and got out in front. But, yeah, the Fargo Dome, a big building that's housed many concerts over the years and circuses and wrestling meets. Of course, NDSU Bison football. There's a sink, too. Changeup, swing and a miss, and Jared Wright mixing things up a little bit in his second approach to Jesus Lujano. Indoor track facility beyond the center field wall. Indoor football practice facility beyond the right field wall. Old Dakota Field beyond the center field wall. The campus of NDSU, yeah, very busy part of town. Fun part. 1-2 the count on Lujano. The pitch turns one over. And again, he hasn't thrown anything from the velo aspect to Jesus Lujano. It's been secondary. Tell me something going on at Dakota Field tonight. The camera folks got a shot of that and are seeing that. Yeah, practice over there. Swing and a miss, and he went off speed again. Man alive, Jared Wright. A little different approach here on the first of the second look at Jesus Lujano. He got breaking pitch, then change up. He finishes on a change up. Yeah, we talked with Chris Coast about that. There was so much velo being thrown last night. And if guys are out there hunting fastballs and then that neutralizing pitch, if you can throw heat and then you've got a good change, you can win some baseball games with those two pitches alone. He comes back with a heater to Juan Fernandez and a foul. One nothing, Sioux City leading. The pitch, Fernandez takes high inside. Juan among the league leaders, batting .323 in the year. Another typical Juan Fernandez season. This guy can fall out of bed and hit .300. Trying to get on here in the third. As he looks at one, turned over away, runs two balls and a strike. From the set position, the pitch home, swinging a foul tip, 2-2. Sioux Falls and Kane County scoreless in the second inning in Geneva, Illinois. Lincoln and Winnipeg early on, tied at 1 at Blue Cross Park tonight in Winnipeg, Manitoba. Couple of the early games, Chicago with an early 3-1 lead on Kansas City. Couple of balls, couple of strikes, couple of bounces. Right to Fernandez. It's high. Well, can Juan Fernandez get on for Dylan Thomas here in the bottom of three? Third base, Vuletich guarding that line at third. Outfield straight away, not too deep. Here's a ball pulled up the third base line. Now, Nate the Great, who doesn't look a day over

0: 22. Usually in that camera well, gets a couple balls in. That time he did. Only difference, this one wasn't going 100 miles an hour. That was an easy one. 3-2 pitch. And this ball just wide of the line. That's why Vuletich guards that line with Juan Fernandez. At Newman Outdoor Field Dimensions of Yankee Stadium. And Juan just had it outside the third base bank. And once he gets in the outfield, by the way, very narrow down the foul lines at the ballpark. Again, as you'd imagine, if you've ever seen Yankee Stadium. Remember, you know, when Schaumburg had a team in the old Northern League, their field was patterned after Wrigley Field, and they were really narrow down the lines, obviously, too, just like Wrigley. We'll do it again. Payoff pitch, and this one hit to the alley in right center field. Davis, though, converging over, gives way to Deshaun Knowles, and Knowles makes a backhanded sliding catch in right center field. Boy, Juan Fernandez nearly split that gap. Denied, Deshaun Knowles able to close and make the play. The Hawks go down in order. We play three tonight from Newman. It's Sioux City 1, Fargo Moorhead nothing. This is Red Hawks baseball.
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0: Three innings in the books today from Newman Outdoor Field. Expecting temperatures tomorrow. Going to be nice tomorrow. I think around low 90s tomorrow here at the ballpark. We had 88, the temperature at game time today. And a gorgeous day. And the fans enjoying themselves. Several that bought those mini beers VIP packages today. And others that popped in. And just nothing like a Saturday night at Newman, enjoying some good professional baseball. Before we go to the top of the fourth, Farm Radio affiliates, let's pause 10 seconds for station identification. 10 for legal ID. 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
0: Henry George, the batter. It'll be George, Vasquez, and Knowles. Holy cow, our Mount Rushmore. Your top four in the four. As submitted by one of our friends here in the booth, there's a strike. Ryland is in charge of today's. Actually, he goes by his alter ego name, Seymour Johnson. Right, so he has submitted his thing, and he thought this. And I like the angle on this, Ryland. Well done. The Explorers, there's a good pitch, strike two. They play at Lewis and Clark Park. And I'm thinking Lewis and Clark. Okay, there's a combination. You know, Jared Wright pitching for Seuss. I'm thinking, oh, Orville and Wilbur Wright. You know, there's a combination of it. So I started thinking in terms of combinations today. And we've never done this. Ball fouled away. So we'll do this. Your Mount Rushmore, your top four of combinations, your duos, and it can be sports player, you know, because there's been point guard and post basketball combinations, pitchers and catchers, maybe a combination, you know, quarterback and music, or entertainers, you know, or aviators, since there's an Orville and Wilbur Wright. But your Mount Rushmore of combination people that you almost can't name one without naming the other. Your top four of combo, you know, like Stan Metzger and Mike Jones. You know, the guys like the 2-2 is hit. Did I almost have a chance at that? Next time. Got the net out pretty quick. Mike Lang was impressed with that. See how quick that net came out? That'd have been the first ball we could have caught. There it is. Yeah. Known for my swiftness in the booth. 3-2 pitch is in on the handle of the bat. That's a second play there by Marcano, and he makes the play over to first. So your combination, Lewis and Clark, a good combination, obviously, yes. Oh, my goodness. Caleb has chimed in. Hall and Oates, great combination. If you want to go singing, yeah, that's a combination. Here's Braulio Vasquez in a swing and a miss. Yeah, in fact, right now, I mean, I wait till more gets submitted tonight, but I would certainly could make a case for that. Here's the 0-1 pitch, fouled back. I don't know if it's going to, Bless your heart, MJ, says Jack Michael Scott Miller, the M&M boys. Yeah, bless you. Rest in peace, my friend. Martin and Lewis, We got, here's the 0-2, just a bit inside. Yeah, Scott Miller Press Box, my longtime partner and called games with the Bison. And when I took a few years off from Red Hawks, Scotty jumped in nicely and obviously was a pro's pro, Scotty. Lost Scott in 2016, can't even imagine, it's been 10 years. Hot smash that Byrne tries to control, but Braulio Vasquez is hitting the ball hard today. That'll be a one-out single for Braulio Vasquez. Martin and Lewis, yeah, that's Mantle and Maris, I mean. Okay, now I understand. This game is going to get tough. Yeah, combo game is going to be tough tonight to pick four, top four. Madden and Summerall. Pitch high to Sean Knowles. 1-0 Sioux City leads. One on, one out. Starsky and Hutch. Well, okay. Well, that's it. TV. But I'll take it. Starsky and Hutch is a great response. Thank you for chiming in. Here's the 1-0 pitch. High and away. Mama Donna. This might be the "what do you think you're playing with children" response. Come on, Sonny and Cher. I'm glad I don't have to vote on the top four tonight because we're getting some good ones early on. The pitch. Ooh, you wrapped a breaking pitch around the outer half, a swing and a miss. Patrick Wicklander, fourth inning of work, 3 strikeouts, no walks, 1 run on. That hit he just yielded was the second hit of the game, and both of them have been by Braulio Vasquez tonight. Big Wick peeks over at first, the pitch, and Knowles sends foul. Sonny and Cher is tremendous. Another Sonny and Cher. Yeah, you're not going wrong with Orville and Wilbur Wright. Where'd we be without Orville and Wilbur Wright? Breaking pitch in the dirt, blocked by Clark, but decisive move. Vasquez started running right when that was going into the dirt. And just like that, Sioux City has a runner in scoring position. Remember,